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0: this song during a time when I felt completely lost. I've been walking through life trying to figure out everything on my own. 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The song is a reminder that even when we take the long way home, God still waits for us.
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2: We Are Messengers dropped a new single and music video with their song, Room For You. Carly Ann Taylor and KB have partnered up for a new single called Lifeline. Natalie Lane announced her 5-song EP to release on September 9th called Still Running To You. Seth Leader has a new song coming called All In. And finally, House of Worship is a film produced by Michael W. Smith featuring 25 of your favorite Christian artists collaborating and reimagining classic worship songs, plus sharing some behind-the-scenes stories. 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
1: This is Ray Lee from Kissimmee, Florida. 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After an accident left me disabled, I doubted God's love and no longer wanted to live. Then I heard Thank God for Sunday Morning by Cochran and Co. That song was the bridge that led my heart back to God. When I went to see them at Gloria in the Gardens, a storm delayed the concert. I prayed this comes to bless me, not to harm me, but I don't understand it, but I trust you. The concert was canceled, but God had a bigger plan. As I told Olivia from Spirit FM that Michael Cochran's song had saved my life, he unexpectedly walked by. After hearing my story, he sang it just for me, pouring God's love into my heart. Even when the pain felt bigger than my faith, God reminded me how deeply he loves me. If even the little things matter to him, how much more do the big things? God always has a purpose for our pain. When we're patient enough to trust him and brave enough to follow him, he will turn our deepest wounds into blessings. I'm so grateful for the way God uses Spirit FM to reach hearts like mine in need of hope.
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2: 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Right. 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You're going to sit them down for 15 minutes. You're going to hand them a notebook, and you're going to say, for these 15 minutes, I want you to write down everything that is bringing you worrying thoughts.
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1: So I saw this thing, and it's called the worry hour. You are not going to tell your kids, don't worry, because worrying exists, right? But you're going to teach them that worrying has a time and a place. 30 minutes before bedtime, you're going to sit them down for 15 minutes. You're going to hand them a notebook, and you're going to say, for these 15 minutes, I want you to write down everything that is bringing you worrying thoughts.
2: I love how in this article it says by the age of 12, kids don't even really need the notebook anymore.
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2: They just can sit. They can spend that 15 minutes and then close it up and move on.
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0: 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There's sides, there's strong opinions, and there's some very passionate debates about things that probably don't matter nearly as much as we think they do.
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3: I don't think either one of you are right. 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
0: The votes are counted. 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
1: In the name of the Father, and of the Son, and of the Holy Spirit.
2: Amen.
1: I believe in God, the Father Almighty, maker of heaven and earth. I believe in Jesus Christ, his only Son, our Lord, who was conceived by the Holy Spirit, born of the Virgin Mary, suffered under Pontius Pilate, was crucified, died, and was buried. He descended to the dead. On the third day he rose again from the dead. He ascended into heaven, seated at the right hand of God, the Father Almighty. From thence he shall come to judge the living and the dead.
2: I believe in the Holy Spirit, the Holy Catholic Church, the communion of saints, the forgiveness of sins, the resurrection of the body, and life everlasting. Amen.
1: Our Father, who art in heaven, hallowed be thy name. Thy kingdom come, thy will be done, on earth as it is in heaven.
2: Give us this day our daily bread, and forgive us our trespasses, as we forgive those who trespass against us. And lead us not into temptation, but deliver us from evil. Amen. Hail Mary, full of grace, the Lord is with thee. Blessed art thou among women, and blessed is the fruit of thy womb, Jesus.
1: Holy Mary, Mother of God, pray for us sinners, now and at the hour of our death. Amen.
2: Hail Mary, full of grace, the Lord is with thee. Blessed art thou among women, and blessed is the fruit of thy womb, Jesus.
1: Holy Mary, Mother of God, pray for us sinners, now and at the hour of our death. Amen.
2: Hail Mary, full of grace, the Lord is with thee. Blessed art thou among women, and blessed is the fruit of thy womb, Jesus.
1: Holy Mary, Mother of God, pray for us sinners, now and at the hour of our death. Amen. Glory be to the Father, and to the Son, and to the Holy Spirit.
2: As it was in the beginning, is now, and ever shall be, world without end. Amen.
1: The first glorious mystery, the resurrection. Our Father who art in heaven, hallowed be thy name. Thy kingdom come, thy will be done, on earth as it is in heaven.
2: Give us this day our daily bread, and forgive us our trespasses, as we forgive those who trespass against us. And lead us not into temptation, but deliver us from evil. Amen.
1: Amen, amen, I say to you. You will weep and mourn, while the world rejoices. You will grieve, but your grief will become joy.
2: Hail Mary, full of grace, the Lord is with thee. Blessed art thou among women, and blessed is the fruit of thy womb, Jesus.
1: Holy Mary, Mother of God, pray for us sinners, now and at the hour of our death. Amen. So you also are now in anguish, but I will see you again, and your hearts will rejoice, and no one will take your joy away from you.
2: Hail Mary, full of grace, the Lord is with thee. Blessed art thou among women, and blessed is the fruit of thy womb, Jesus.
1: Holy Mary, Mother of God, pray for us sinners, now and at the hour of our death. Amen. But at daybreak on the first day of the week, they took the spices they had prepared and went to the tomb.
2: Hail Mary, full of grace, the Lord is with thee. Blessed art thou among women, and blessed is the fruit of thy womb, Jesus.
1: Holy Mary, Mother of God, pray for us sinners, now and at the hour of our death. Amen. And behold, there was a great earthquake, for an angel of the Lord descended from heaven, approached, rolled back the stone, and sat upon it.
2: Hail Mary, full of grace, the Lord is with thee. Blessed art thou among women, and blessed is the fruit of thy womb, Jesus.
1: Holy Mary, Mother of God, pray for us sinners, now and at the hour of our death. Amen. Then the angel said to the women in reply, "Do not be afraid. I know that you are seeking Jesus the crucified. He is not here."
2: Hail Mary, full of grace, the Lord is with thee. Blessed art thou among women, and blessed is the fruit of thy womb, Jesus.
1: Holy Mary, Mother of God, pray for us sinners, now and at the hour of our death. Amen. For he has been raised just as he said. Come and see the place where he lay.
2: Hail Mary, full of grace, the Lord is with thee. Blessed art thou among women, and blessed is the fruit of thy womb, Jesus.
1: Holy Mary, Mother of God, pray for us sinners, now and at the hour of our death. Amen. Then go quickly and tell his disciples, he has been raised from the dead, and he is going before you to Galilee. There you will see him. Behold, I have told you.
2: Hail Mary, full of grace, the Lord is with thee. Blessed art thou among women, and blessed is the fruit of thy womb, Jesus.
1: Holy Mary, Mother of God, pray for us sinners. pray for us sinners, now and at the hour of our death. Amen. Then they went away quickly from the tomb, fearful yet overjoyed, and ran to announce this to his disciples.
2: Hail Mary, full of grace, the Lord is with thee. Blessed art thou among women, and blessed is the fruit of thy womb, Jesus.
1: Holy Mary, Mother of God, pray for us sinners, now and at the hour of our death. Amen. I am the resurrection and the life. Whoever believes in me, even if he dies, will live.
2: Hail Mary, full of grace, the Lord is with thee. Blessed art thou among women, and blessed is the fruit of thy womb, Jesus.
1: Holy Mary, Mother of God, pray for us sinners, now and at the hour of our death. Amen. And everyone who lives and believes in me will never die.
2: Hail Mary, full of grace, the Lord is with thee. Blessed art thou among women, and blessed is the fruit of thy womb, Jesus.
1: Holy Mary, Mother of God, pray for us sinners, now and at the hour of our death. Amen. Glory be to the Father, and to the Son, and to the Holy Spirit.
2: As it was in the beginning, is now, and ever shall be, world without end. Amen.
3: O my Jesus, forgive us our sins, save us from the fires of hell. Lead all souls to heaven, especially those in most need of thy mercy.
1: The second glorious mystery, the Ascension. Our Father who art in heaven, hallowed be thy name. Thy kingdom come, thy will be done, on earth as it is in heaven.
2: Give us this day our daily bread, and forgive us our trespasses, as we forgive those who trespass against us. And lead us not into temptation, but deliver us from evil. Amen.
1: Then he led them out as far as Bethany, raised his hands, and blessed them.
2: Hail Mary, full of grace, the Lord is with thee. Blessed art thou among women, and blessed is the fruit of thy womb, Jesus.
1: Holy Mary, Mother of God, pray for us sinners, now and at the hour of our death. Amen. Then Jesus approached and said to them, All power in heaven and on earth has been given to me.
2: Hail Mary, full of grace, the Lord is with thee. Blessed art thou among women, and blessed is the fruit of thy womb, Jesus.
1: Holy Mary, Mother of God, pray for us sinners, now and at the hour of our death. Amen. Go therefore, and make disciples of all nations.
2: Hail Mary, full of grace, the Lord is with thee. Blessed art thou among women, and blessed is the fruit of thy womb, Jesus.
1: Holy Mary, Mother of God, pray for us sinners, now and at the hour of our death. Amen. Baptizing them in the name of the Father, and of the Son, and of the Holy Spirit.
2: Hail Mary, full of grace, the Lord is with thee. Blessed art thou among women, and blessed is the fruit of thy womb, Jesus.
1: Holy Mary, Mother of God, pray for us sinners, now and at the hour of our death. Amen. Teaching them to observe all that I have commanded you.
2: Hail Mary, full of grace, the Lord is with thee. Blessed art thou among women, and blessed is the fruit of thy womb, Jesus.
1: Holy Mary, Mother of God, pray for us sinners, now and at the hour of our death. Amen. Whoever believes and is baptized will be saved.
2: Hail Mary, full of grace, the Lord is with thee. Blessed art thou among women, and blessed is the fruit of thy womb, Jesus.
1: Holy Mary, Mother of God, pray for us sinners, now and at the hour of our death. Amen. Whoever does not believe will be condemned.
2: Hail Mary, full of grace, the Lord is with thee. Blessed art thou among women, and blessed is the fruit of thy womb, Jesus.
1: Holy Mary, Mother of God, pray for us sinners, now and at the hour of our death. Amen. And behold, I am with you always, until the end of the age.
2: Hail Mary, full of grace, the Lord is with thee. Blessed art thou among women, and blessed is the fruit of thy womb, Jesus.
1: Holy Mary, Mother of God, pray for us sinners, now and at the hour of our death. Amen. When he had said this, as they were looking on, he was lifted up, and a cloud took him from their sight.
2: Hail Mary, full of grace, the Lord is with thee. Blessed art thou among women, and blessed is the fruit of thy womb, Jesus.
1: Holy Mary, Mother of God, pray for us sinners, now and at the hour of our death. Amen. So then the Lord Jesus, after he spoke to them, was taken up into heaven, and took his seat at the right hand of God.
2: Hail Mary, full of grace, the Lord is with thee. Blessed art thou among women, and blessed is the fruit of thy womb, Jesus.
1: Holy Mary, Mother of God, pray for us sinners, now and at the hour of our death. Amen. Glory be to the Father, and to the Son, and to the Holy Spirit.
2: As it was in the beginning, is now, and ever shall be, world without end. Amen.
3: O my Jesus, forgive us our sins, save us from the fires of hell. Lead all souls to heaven, especially those in most need of thy mercy.
1: The third glorious mystery, the descent of the Holy Spirit. Our Father who art in heaven, hallowed be thy name. Thy kingdom come, thy will be done, on earth as it is in heaven.
2: Give us this day our daily bread, and forgive us our trespasses, as we forgive those who trespass against us. And lead us not into temptation, but deliver us from evil. Amen.
1: When the time for Pentecost was fulfilled, they were all in one place together.
2: Hail Mary, full of grace, the Lord is with thee. Blessed art thou among women, and blessed is the fruit of thy womb, Jesus.
1: Holy Mary, Mother of God, pray for us sinners, now and at the hour of our death. Amen. And suddenly there came from the sky a noise like a strong driving wind, and it filled the entire house in which they were.
2: Hail Mary, full of grace, the Lord is with thee. Blessed art thou among women, and blessed is the fruit of thy womb, Jesus.
1: Holy Mary, Mother of God, pray for us sinners, now and at the hour of our death. Amen. Then there appeared to them tongues as of fire, which parted and came to rest on each one of them.
2: Hail Mary, full of grace, the Lord is with thee. Blessed art thou among women, and blessed is the fruit of thy womb, Jesus.
1: Holy Mary, Mother of God, pray for us sinners, now and at the hour of our death. Amen. And they were all filled with the Holy Spirit, and began to speak in different tongues, as the Spirit enabled them to proclaim.
2: Hail Mary, full of grace, the Lord is with thee. Blessed art thou among women, and blessed is the fruit of thy womb, Jesus.
1: Holy Mary, Mother of God, pray for us sinners, now and at the hour of our death. Amen. Now there were devout Jews from every nation under heaven staying in Jerusalem.
2: Hail Mary, full of grace, the Lord is with thee. Blessed art thou among women, and blessed is the fruit of thy womb, Jesus.
1: Holy Mary, Mother of God, pray for us sinners, now and at the hour of our death. Amen. Then Peter stood up with the 11, raised his voice, and proclaimed to them, "You who are Jews, indeed all of you staying in Jerusalem, let this be known to you, and listen to my words."
2: Hail Mary, full of grace, the Lord is with thee. Blessed art thou among women, and blessed is the fruit of thy womb, Jesus.
1: Holy Mary, Mother of God, pray for us sinners, now and at the hour of our death. Amen. Peter said to them, "Repent and be baptized, every one of you, in the name of Jesus Christ for the forgiveness of your sins, and you will receive the gift of the Holy Spirit."
2: Hail Mary, full of grace, the Lord is with thee. Blessed art thou among women, and blessed is the fruit of thy womb, Jesus.
1: Holy Mary, Mother of God, pray for us sinners, now and at the hour of our death. Amen. Those who accepted his message were baptized, and about 3,000 persons were added that day.
2: Hail Mary, full of grace, the Lord is with thee. Blessed art thou among women, and blessed is the fruit of thy womb, Jesus.
1: Holy Mary, Mother of God, pray for us sinners, now and at the hour of our death. Amen. Send forth thy Spirit, and they shall be created, and you shall renew the face of the earth.
2: Hail Mary, full of grace, the Lord is with thee. Blessed art thou among women, and blessed is the fruit of thy womb, Jesus.
1: Holy Mary, Mother of God, pray for us sinners, now and at the hour of our death. Amen. Come, Holy Spirit, and fill the hearts of thy faithful, and kindle in them the fire of your love.
2: Hail Mary, full of grace, the Lord is with thee. Blessed art thou among women, and blessed is the fruit of thy womb, Jesus.
1: Holy Mary, Mother of God, pray for us sinners, now and at the hour of our death. Amen. Glory be to the Father, and to the Son, and to the Holy Spirit.
2: As it was in the beginning, is now, and ever shall be, world without end. Amen.
3: O my Jesus, forgive us our sins, save us from the fires of hell, lead all souls to heaven, especially those in most need of thy mercy.
1: The fourth glorious mystery, the Assumption of Mary. Our Father who art in heaven, hallowed be thy name. Thy kingdom come, thy will be done, on earth as it is in heaven.
2: Give us this day our daily bread, and forgive us our trespasses, as we forgive those who trespass against us. And lead us not into temptation, but deliver us from evil. Amen.
1: My lover speaks, he says to me, "Arise, my beloved, my beautiful one, and come."
2: Hail Mary, full of grace, the Lord is with thee. Blessed art thou among women, and blessed is the fruit of thy womb, Jesus.
1: Holy Mary, Mother of God, pray for us sinners, now and at the hour of our death. Amen. For see, the winter is past, the rains are over and gone, the flowers appear on the earth, the time of pruning the vines is come, and the song of the dove is heard in our land.
2: Hail Mary, full of grace, the Lord is with thee. Blessed art thou among women, and blessed is the fruit of thy womb, Jesus.
1: Holy Mary, Mother of God, pray for us sinners, now and at the hour of our death. Amen. The fig tree puts forth its figs, and the vines in bloom give forth fragrance. Arise, my beloved, my beautiful one, and come. O my dove in the clefts of the rock, in the secret recesses of the cliff, let me see you, let me hear your voice, for your voice is sweet, and you are lovely.
2: Hail Mary, full of grace, the Lord is with thee. Blessed art thou among women, and blessed is the fruit of thy womb, Jesus.
1: Holy Mary, Mother of God, pray for us sinners, now and at the hour of our death. Amen. Then God's temple in heaven was opened, and the ark of his covenant could be seen in the temple. There were flashes of lightning, rumblings and peals of thunder, an earthquake, and a violent hailstorm.
2: Hail Mary, full of grace, the Lord is with thee. Blessed art thou among women, and blessed is the fruit of thy womb, Jesus.
1: Holy Mary, Mother of God, pray for us sinners, now and at the hour of our death. Amen. A great sign appeared in the sky, a woman clothed with the sun.
2: Hail Mary, full of grace, the Lord is with thee. Blessed art thou among women, and blessed is the fruit of thy womb, Jesus.
1: Holy Mary, Mother of God, pray for us sinners, now and at the hour of our death. Amen. With the moon under her feet, and on her head a crown of 12 stars.
2: Hail Mary, full of grace, the Lord is with thee. Blessed art thou among women, and blessed is the fruit of thy womb, Jesus.
1: Holy Mary, Mother of God, pray for us sinners, now and at the hour of our death. Amen. You are beautiful, my beloved. You are beautiful. Your eyes are doves behind your veil. All glorious is the King's daughter as she enters, her raiment threaded with gold. In embroidered apparel she is led to the King.
2: Hail Mary, full of grace, the Lord is with thee. Blessed art thou among women, and blessed is the fruit of thy womb, Jesus.
1: Holy Mary, Mother of God, pray for us sinners, now and at the hour of our death. Amen. Blessed are they who wash their robes so as to have the right to the tree of life and enter the city through its gates.
2: Hail Mary, full of grace, the Lord is with thee. Blessed art thou among women, and blessed is the fruit of thy womb, Jesus.
1: Holy Mary, Mother of God, pray for us sinners, now and at the hour of our death. Amen. Blessed are you who believe that what was spoken to you by the Lord would be fulfilled. And Mary said, my soul proclaims the greatness of the Lord. My spirit rejoices in God my Savior.
2: Hail Mary, full of grace, the Lord is with thee. Blessed art thou among women, and blessed is the fruit of thy womb, Jesus.
1: Holy Mary, Mother of God, pray for us sinners, now and at the hour of our death. Amen. For he has looked upon his handmaid's lowliness. Behold, from now on will all ages call me blessed. The Mighty One has done great things for me, and holy is his name.
2: Hail Mary, full of grace, the Lord is with thee. Blessed art thou among women, and blessed is the fruit of thy womb, Jesus.
1: Holy Mary, Mother of God, pray for us sinners, now and at the hour of our death. Amen. Glory be to the Father, and to the Son, and to the Holy Spirit.
2: As it was in the beginning, is now, and ever shall be, world without end. Amen.
3: O my Jesus, forgive us our sins, save us from the fires of hell, lead all souls to heaven, especially those in most need of thy mercy.
1: The fifth glorious mystery, the coronation of Mary. Our Father who art in heaven, hallowed be thy name. Thy kingdom come, thy will be done, on earth as it is in heaven.
2: Give us this day our daily bread, and forgive us our trespasses, as we forgive those who trespass against us. And lead us not into temptation, but deliver us from evil. Amen.
1: Who is this that comes forth like the dawn, as beautiful as the moon, as resplendent as the sun?
2: Hail Mary, full of grace, the Lord is with thee. Blessed art thou among women, and blessed is the fruit of thy womb, Jesus.
1: Holy Mary, Mother of God, pray for us sinners, now and at the hour of our death. Amen. Like a star shining among the clouds, like the full moon at the holy day season, like the sun shining upon the temple, like the rainbow appearing in the cloudy sky, like the blossoms on branches in springtime, like a lily on the banks of a stream.
2: Hail Mary, full of grace, the Lord is with thee. Blessed art thou among women, and blessed is the fruit of thy womb, Jesus.
1: Holy Mary, Mother of God, pray for us sinners, now and at the hour of our death. Amen. I am the rose of Sharon, a lily of the valley.
2: Hail Mary, full of grace, the Lord is with thee. Blessed art thou among women, and blessed is the fruit of thy womb, Jesus.
1: Holy Mary, Mother of God, pray for us sinners, now and at the hour of our death. Amen. From the mouth of the Most High I came forth, and mist-like covered the earth.
2: Hail Mary, full of grace, the Lord is with thee. Blessed art thou among women, and blessed is the fruit of thy womb, Jesus.
1: Holy Mary, Mother of God, pray for us sinners, now and at the hour of our death. Amen. In the highest heavens did I dwell, my throne on a pillar of cloud.
2: Hail Mary, full of grace, the Lord is with thee. Blessed art thou among women, and blessed is the fruit of thy womb, Jesus.
1: Holy Mary, Mother of God, pray for us sinners, now and at the hour of our death. Amen. I bud forth delights like the vine. My blossoms become fruit fair and rich.
2: Hail Mary, full of grace, the Lord is with thee. Blessed art thou among women, and blessed is the fruit of thy womb, Jesus.
1: Holy Mary, Mother of God, pray for us sinners, now and at the hour of our death. Amen. Come to me, all you that yearn for me, and be filled with my fruits. You will remember me as sweeter than honey.
2: Hail Mary, full of grace, the Lord is with thee. Blessed art thou among women, and blessed is the fruit of thy womb, Jesus.
1: Holy Mary, Mother of God, pray for us sinners, now and at the hour of our death. Amen. So now, O children, listen to me. Instruction and wisdom do not reject. Happy the man who obeys me.
2: Hail Mary, full of grace, the Lord is with thee. Blessed art thou among women, and blessed is the fruit of thy womb, Jesus.
1: Holy Mary, Mother of God, pray for us sinners, now and at the hour of our death. Amen. And happy those who keep my ways. Happy the man watching daily at my gates. For he who finds me finds life, and wins favor from the Lord.
2: Hail Mary, full of grace, the Lord is with thee. Blessed art thou among women, and blessed is the fruit of thy womb, Jesus.
1: Holy Mary, Mother of God, pray for us sinners, now and at the hour of our death. Amen. Hail, Queen of Mercy, protect us from the enemy. Receive us at the hour of death.
2: Hail Mary, full of grace, the Lord is with thee. Blessed art thou among women, and blessed is the fruit of thy womb, Jesus.
1: Holy Mary, Mother of God, pray for us sinners, now and at the hour of our death. Amen. Glory be to the Father, and to the Son, and to the Holy Spirit.
2: As it was in the beginning, is now, and ever shall be, world without end. Amen.
3: O my Jesus, forgive us our sins, save us from the fires of hell. Lead all souls to heaven, especially those in most need of thy mercy.
2: Hail, Holy Queen. Hail our life, our sweetness, and our hope. To thee do we cry, poor banished children of Eve. To thee do we send up our sighs, mourning and weeping in this valley of tears. Turn then, most gracious Advocate, thine eyes of mercy upon us, and after this our exile, show unto us the blessed fruit of thy womb, Jesus. O clement, O loving, O sweet Virgin Mary.
1: Pray for us, O Holy Mother of God,
2: that we may be made worthy of the promises of Christ.
1: In the name of the Father, and of the Son, and of the Holy Spirit.
2: Amen.
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1: So I saw this thing, and it's called the worry hour. You are not going to tell your kids, don't worry, because worrying exists, right? But you're going to teach them that worrying has a time and a place. 30 minutes before bedtime, you're going to sit them down for 15 minutes. You're going to hand them a notebook, and you're going to say, for these 15 minutes, I want you to write down everything that is bringing you worrying thoughts.
2: I love how in this article it says by the age of 12, kids don't even really need the notebook anymore.
1: That's amazing.
2: They just can sit. They can spend that 15 minutes and then close it up and move on.
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0: Hi, I'm Greg Schutte, Director of Marriage Works Ohio, Catholic therapist and author of the Building Eucharistic Marriage Catholic Marriage Course. I'm bringing you another weekly marriage tip. This week, we are talking about Proverbs 14, verse 4, where it says, "Where there are no oxen, the crib is clean, but abundant crops come through the strength of the bull." In comparative terms, if you don't have a spouse, you don't have spousal problems to deal with. 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
1: So I saw this thing, and it's called the worry hour. You are not going to tell your kids, don't worry, because worrying exists, right? But you're going to teach them that worrying has a time and a place. 30 minutes before bedtime, you're going to sit them down for 15 minutes. You're going to hand them a notebook, and you're going to say, for these 15 minutes, I want you to write down everything that is bringing you worrying thoughts.
2: I love how in this article it says by the age of 12, kids don't even really need the notebook anymore.
1: That's amazing.
2: They just can sit. They can spend that 15 minutes and then close it up and move on.
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0: 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There are sides, there are strong opinions, and there are some very passionate debates about things that probably don't matter nearly as much as we think they do.
1: Aubrey, what do you call that thing you color with?
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3: I don't think either one of you are right. 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
4: I'm going to give one vote for Davis, one vote for Maria.
0: The votes are counted. 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
2: We Are Messengers dropped a new single and music video with their song Room For You. Carly Ann Taylor and KB have partnered up for a new single called Lifeline. Natalie Lane announced her 5-song EP to release on September 9th called Still Running To You. Sef Leader has a new song coming called All In. And finally, House of Worship is a film produced by Michael W. Smith featuring 25 of your favorite Christian artists collaborating and reimagining classic worship songs, plus sharing some behind-the-scenes stories. 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

0: 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Here's what you missed.
1: So I saw this thing, and it's called the worry hour. You are not going to tell your kids, don't worry, because worrying exists, right? But you're going to teach them that worrying has a time and a place. 30 minutes before bedtime, you're going to sit them down for 15 minutes. You're going to hand them a notebook, and you're going to say, for these 15 minutes, I want you to write down everything that is bringing you worrying thoughts.
2: I love how in this article it says by the age of 12, kids don't even really need the notebook anymore.
1: That's amazing.
2: They just can sit. They can spend that 15 minutes and then close it up and move on.
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0: wrote this song during a time when I felt completely lost. 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One day I finally looked up and prayed, God, I need some direction. And what struck me was realizing he had never left. He was just there patiently waiting for me to turn around. Every time I walked in the wrong direction, he kept guiding me back. The song is a reminder that even when we take the long way home, God still waits for us.
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1: This is Ray Lee from Kissimmee, Florida. 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After an accident left me disabled, I doubted God's love and no longer wanted to live. Then I heard Thank God for Sunday Morning by Cochran & Co. That song was the bridge that led my heart back to God. When I went to see them at Gloria in the Gardens, a storm delayed the concert. I prayed this comes to bless me, not to harm me, but I don't understand it, but I trust you. The concert was canceled, but God had a bigger plan. As I told Olivia from Spirit FM that Michael Cochran's song had saved my life, he unexpectedly walked by. After hearing my story, he sang it just for me, pouring God's love into my heart. Even when the pain felt bigger than my faith, God reminded me how deeply he loves me. If even the little things matter to him, how much more do the big things? God always has a purpose for our pain. When we're patient enough to trust him and brave enough to follow him, he will turn our deepest wounds into blessings. I'm so grateful for the way God uses Spirit FM to reach hearts like mine in need of hope.
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1: So I saw this thing, and it's called the worry hour. You are not going to tell your kids, don't worry, because worrying exists, right? But you're going to teach them that worrying has a time and a place. 30 minutes before bedtime, you're going to sit them down for 15 minutes. You're going to hand them a notebook, and you're going to say, for these 15 minutes, I want you to write down everything that is bringing you worrying thoughts.
2: I love how in this article it says by the age of 12, kids don't even really need the notebook anymore.
1: That's amazing.
2: They just can sit. They can spend that 15 minutes and then close it up and move on.
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0: had the privilege of attending a quinceañera over the summer. Hey there, I'm Davis from the Spirit FM Morning Show. After the Mass, everybody stayed in the church while the pictures were being taken. Families were catching up, kids were laughing, people were talking, just enjoying their time together. This is the same church we were taught to enter with reverence, to lower our voices, because Jesus is truly present in the tabernacle. And then the priest came over. He had a seat in the pew next to me, started chatting with everybody. He wasn't rushing us out. He was enjoying the moment. What a beautiful reflection of who God is. I mean, what father is upset when his children come home? Sure, there's a little more noise, it's a little messy, but isn't that exactly what every loving father hopes for? A full house? That is what church is. It's God's house, and you, my friend, are always welcome there. If it's been a while, or if you just need a quiet moment, stop by your local parish. Have a seat with Jesus. He's there in the tabernacle. You don't need to know any fancy prayers. Just spend a little time in your Father's house. I have a feeling he'll be really glad to see you.
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3: We Are Messengers dropped a new single and music video with their song, Room For You. Carly Ann Taylor and KB have partnered up for a new single called Lifeline. Natalie Lane announced her 5-song EP to release on September 9th called Still Running To You. Seth Leader has a new song coming called All In. And finally, House of Worship is a film produced by Michael W. Smith, featuring 25 of your favorite Christian artists collaborating and reimagining classic worship songs, plus sharing some behind-the-scenes stories. 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
1: So I saw this thing, and it's called the worry hour. You are not going to tell your kids, don't worry, because worrying exists, right? But you're going to teach them that worrying has a time and a place. 30 minutes before bedtime, you're going to sit them down for 15 minutes. You're going to hand them a notebook, and you're going to say, for these 15 minutes, I want you to write down everything that is bringing you worrying thoughts.
2: I love how in this article it says by the age of 12, kids don't even really need the notebook anymore.
1: That's amazing.
2: They just can sit. They can spend that 15 minutes and then close it up and move on.
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0: Hi, I'm Greg Schutte, Director of Marriage Works Ohio, Catholic therapist and author of the Building Eucharistic Marriage Catholic Marriage Course. I'm bringing you another weekly marriage tip. This week, we are talking about Proverbs 14, verse 4, where it says, "Where there are no oxen, the crib is clean, but abundant crops come through the strength of the bull." In comparative terms, if you don't have a spouse, you don't have spousal problems to deal with. 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

0: In the name of the Father, and of the Son, and of the Holy Spirit, amen. Our Father, who art in heaven, hallowed be thy name. Thy kingdom come, thy will be done, on earth as it is in heaven.
1: Give us this day our daily bread, and forgive us our trespasses, as we forgive those who trespass against us. And lead us not into temptation, but deliver us from evil, amen.
0: Hail Mary, full of grace, the Lord is with thee. Blessed art thou among women, and blessed is the fruit of thy womb, Jesus.
1: Holy Mary, Mother of God, pray for us sinners, now and at the hour of our death. Amen.
0: I believe in God, the Father Almighty, creator of heaven and earth, and in Jesus Christ, his only Son, our Lord, who was conceived by the Holy Spirit, born of the Virgin Mary, suffered under Pontius Pilate, was crucified, died, and was buried. He descended into hell. On the third day, he rose again from the dead. He ascended into heaven and is seated at the right hand of God, the Father Almighty. From there, he will come to judge the living and the dead.
1: I believe in the Holy Spirit, the Holy Catholic Church, the communion of saints, the forgiveness of sins, the resurrection of the body, and life everlasting. Amen.
0: Eternal Father, I offer you the body and blood, soul and divinity, of your dearly beloved Son, our Lord Jesus Christ,
1: in atonement for our sins and those of the whole world.
0: For the sake of his sorrowful passion,
1: have mercy on us and on the whole world.
0: For the sake of his sorrowful passion,
1: have mercy on us and on the whole world.
0: For the sake of his sorrowful passion,
1: have mercy on us and on the whole world.
0: For the sake of his sorrowful passion,
1: have mercy on us and on the whole world.
0: For the sake of his sorrowful passion,
1: have mercy on us and on the whole world.
0: For the sake of his sorrowful passion,
1: have mercy on us and on the whole world.
0: For the sake of his sorrowful passion,
1: have mercy on us and on the whole world.
0: For the sake of his sorrowful passion,
1: have mercy on us and on the whole world.
0: For the sake of his sorrowful passion,
1: have mercy on us and on the whole world.
0: For the sake of his sorrowful passion,
1: have mercy on us and on the whole world.
0: Eternal Father, I offer you the body and blood, soul and divinity of your dearly beloved Son, our Lord Jesus Christ,
1: in atonement for our sins and those of the whole world.
0: For the sake of his sorrowful passion,
1: have mercy on us and on the whole world.
0: For the sake of his sorrowful passion,
1: have mercy on us and on the whole world.
0: For the sake of his sorrowful passion,
1: have mercy on us and on the whole world.
0: For the sake of his sorrowful passion,
1: have mercy on us and on the whole world.
0: For the sake of his sorrowful passion,
1: have mercy on us and on the whole world.
0: For the sake of his sorrowful passion,
1: have mercy on us and on the whole world.
0: For the sake of his sorrowful passion,
1: have mercy on us and on the whole world.
0: For the sake of his sorrowful passion,
1: have mercy on us and on the whole world.
0: For the sake of his sorrowful passion,
1: have mercy on us and on the whole world.
0: For the sake of his sorrowful passion,
1: have mercy on us and on the whole world.
0: Eternal Father, I offer you the body and blood, soul and divinity of your dearly beloved Son, our Lord Jesus Christ,
1: in atonement for our sins and those of the whole world.
0: For the sake of his sorrowful passion,
1: have mercy on us and on the whole world.
0: For the sake of his sorrowful passion,
1: have mercy on us and on the whole world.
0: For the sake of his sorrowful passion,
1: have mercy on us and on the whole world.
0: For the sake of his sorrowful passion,
1: have mercy on us and on the whole world.
0: For the sake of his sorrowful passion,
1: have mercy on us and on the whole world.
0: For the sake of his sorrowful passion,
1: have mercy on us and on the whole world.
0: For the sake of his sorrowful passion,
1: have mercy on us and on the whole world.
0: For the sake of his sorrowful passion,
1: have mercy on us and on the whole world.
0: For the sake of his sorrowful passion,
1: have mercy on us and on the whole world.
0: For the sake of his sorrowful passion,
1: have mercy on us and on the whole world.
0: Eternal Father, I offer you the body and blood, soul and divinity of your dearly beloved Son, our Lord Jesus Christ,
1: in atonement for our sins and those of the whole world.
0: For the sake of his sorrowful passion,
1: have mercy on us and on the whole world.
0: For the sake of his sorrowful passion,
1: have mercy on us and on the whole world.
0: For the sake of his sorrowful passion,
1: have mercy on us and on the whole world.
0: For the sake of his sorrowful passion,
1: have mercy on us and on the whole world.
0: For the sake of his sorrowful passion,
1: have mercy on us and on the whole world.
0: For the sake of his sorrowful passion,
1: have mercy on us and on the whole world.
0: For the sake of his sorrowful passion,
1: have mercy on us and on the whole world.
0: For the sake of his sorrowful passion,
1: have mercy on us and on the whole world.
0: For the sake of his sorrowful passion,
1: have mercy on us and on the whole world.
0: For the sake of his sorrowful passion,
1: have mercy on us and on the whole world.
0: Eternal Father, I offer you the body and blood, soul and divinity of your dearly beloved Son, our Lord Jesus Christ,
1: in atonement for our sins and those of the whole world.
0: For the sake of his sorrowful passion,
1: Have mercy on us and on the whole world.
0: For the sake of his sorrowful passion.
1: Have mercy on us and on the whole world.
0: For the sake of his sorrowful passion.
1: Have mercy on us and on the whole world.
0: For the sake of his sorrowful passion.
1: Have mercy on us and on the whole world.
0: For the sake of his sorrowful passion.
1: Have mercy on us and on the whole world.
0: For the sake of his sorrowful passion.
1: Have mercy on us and on the whole world.
0: For the sake of his sorrowful passion.
1: Have mercy on us and on the whole world.
0: For the sake of his sorrowful passion.
1: Have mercy on us and on the whole world.
0: For the sake of his sorrowful passion.
1: Have mercy on us and on the whole world.
0: For the sake of his sorrowful passion.
1: Have mercy on us and on the whole world.
0: Holy God, Holy Mighty One, Holy Immortal One.
1: Have mercy on us and on the whole world.
0: Holy God, Holy Mighty One, Holy Immortal One.
1: Have mercy on us and on the whole world.
0: Holy God, Holy Mighty One, Holy Immortal One.
1: Have mercy on us and on the whole world.
0: Eternal God, in whom mercy is endless, and the treasury of compassion inexhaustible.
1: Look kindly upon us and increase your mercy in us, that in difficult moments we might not despair nor become despondent, but with great confidence submit ourselves to your holy will, which is love and mercy itself.
0: In the name of the Father, and of the Son, and of the Holy Spirit, amen.
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0: This is Franciscan Media's Saint of the Day for August 17th. Today we celebrate St. Joan of the Cross. An encounter with a shabby old woman, others dismissed as insane, prompted Joan to dedicate her life to the poor. For someone with a reputation as a businesswoman, intent on monetary success, this was a significant conversion. Born in France in 1666, Joan worked in the family business, a small shop near a religious shrine, from an early age. After her parents' death, she took over the shop and quickly became known for her greediness and insensitivity. That was until she was touched by the strange woman who claimed she was on intimate terms with the deity. Joan, who had always been devout, even scrupulous, became a new person. She began caring for needy children. Then the poor, elderly, and sick came to her. Over time, she closed the family business so she could devote herself fully to good works and penance. She went on to found a religious congregation that came to be known as the Congregation of Saint Anne of Providence. By the time of her death in 1736, Joan had founded 12 religious houses, plus numerous hospices and schools. Pope John Paul II canonized her in 1982. There's more about the saints, along with inspiration and Catholic resources, at our website, saintoftheday.org. 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
1: In the name of the Father, and of the Son, and of the Holy Spirit. Amen. I believe in God, the Father Almighty, creator of heaven and earth, and in Jesus Christ, his only Son, our Lord. He was conceived by the power of the Holy Spirit and was born of the Virgin Mary. He suffered under Pontius Pilate, was crucified, died, and was buried. He descended to the dead. On the third day he arose again. He ascended into heaven and is seated at the right hand of the Father. He will come again to judge the living and the dead.
2: I believe in the Holy Spirit, the Holy Catholic Church, the communion of saints, the forgiveness of sins, and the resurrection of the body, and life everlasting. Amen.
1: Our Father, who art in heaven, hallowed be thy name. Thy kingdom come, thy will be done, on earth as it is in heaven.
2: Give us this day our daily bread, and forgive us our trespasses, as we forgive those who trespass against us. And lead us not into temptation, but deliver us from evil. Amen. Hail Mary, full of grace, the Lord is with thee. Blessed art thou among women, and blessed is the fruit of thy womb, Jesus.
1: Holy Mary, Mother of God, pray for us sinners, now and at the hour of our death. Amen.
2: Hail Mary, full of grace, the Lord is with thee. Blessed art thou among women, and blessed is the fruit of thy womb, Jesus.
1: Holy Mary, Mother of God, pray for us sinners, now and at the hour of our death. Amen.
2: Hail Mary, full of grace, the Lord is with thee. Blessed art thou among women, and blessed is the fruit of thy womb, Jesus.
1: Holy Mary, Mother of God, pray for us sinners, now and at the hour of our death. Amen. Glory be to the Father, and to the Son, and to the Holy Spirit.
2: As it was in the beginning, is now, and ever shall be, world without end. Amen.
1: The first joyful mystery, the Annunciation. Our Father, who art in heaven, hallowed be thy name. Thy kingdom come, thy will be done, on earth as it is in heaven.
2: Give us this day our daily bread, and forgive us our trespasses, as we forgive those who trespass against us. And lead us not into temptation, but deliver us from evil. Amen.
1: In the sixth month, the angel Gabriel was sent from God to a town of Galilee called Nazareth, to a virgin betrothed to a man named Joseph of the house of David. And the virgin's name was Mary.
2: Hail Mary, full of grace, the Lord is with thee. Blessed art thou among women, and blessed is the fruit of thy womb, Jesus.
1: Holy Mary, Mother of God, pray for us sinners, now and at the hour of our death. Amen. And coming to her, he said, Hail, favored one, the Lord is with you.
2: Hail Mary, full of grace, the Lord is with thee. Blessed art thou among women, and blessed is the fruit of thy womb, Jesus.
1: Holy Mary, Mother of God, pray for us sinners, now and at the hour of our death. Amen. But she was greatly troubled at what was said, and pondered what sort of greeting this might be.
2: Hail Mary, full of grace, the Lord is with thee. Blessed art thou among women, and blessed is the fruit of thy womb, Jesus.
1: Holy Mary, Mother of God, pray for us sinners, now and at the hour of our death. Amen. Then the angel said to her, Do not be afraid, Mary, for you have found favor with God.
2: Hail Mary, full of grace, the Lord is with thee. Blessed art thou among women, and blessed is the fruit of thy womb, Jesus.
1: Holy Mary, Mother of God, pray for us sinners, now and at the hour of our death. Amen. Behold, you will conceive in your womb and bear a son, and you shall name him Jesus.
2: Hail Mary, full of grace, the Lord is with thee. Blessed art thou among women, and blessed is the fruit of thy womb, Jesus.
1: Holy Mary, Mother of God, pray for us sinners, now and at the hour of our death. Amen. He will be great, and will be called Son of the Most High, and the Lord God will give him the throne of David his father, and he will rule over the house of Jacob forever, and of his kingdom there will be no end.
2: Hail Mary, full of grace, the Lord is with thee. Blessed art thou among women, and blessed is the fruit of thy womb, Jesus.
1: Holy Mary, Mother of God, pray for us sinners, now and at the hour of our death. Amen. But Mary said to the angel, How can this be, since I have no relations with a man?
2: Hail Mary, full of grace, the Lord is with thee. Blessed art thou among women, and blessed is the fruit of thy womb, Jesus.
1: Holy Mary, Mother of God, pray for us sinners, now and at the hour of our death. Amen. And the angel said to her in reply, The Holy Spirit will come upon you, and the power of the Most High will overshadow you. Therefore the child to be born will be called Holy, the Son of God.
2: Hail Mary, full of grace, the Lord is with thee. Blessed art thou among women, and blessed is the fruit of thy womb, Jesus.
1: Holy Mary, Mother of God, pray for us sinners, now and at the hour of our death. Amen. And behold, Elizabeth, your relative, has also conceived a son in her old age. And this is the sixth month for her who is called barren, for nothing will be impossible for God.
2: Hail Mary, full of grace, the Lord is with thee. Blessed art thou among women, and blessed is the fruit of thy womb, Jesus.
1: Holy Mary, Mother of God, pray for us sinners, now and at the hour of our death. Amen. Mary said, Behold, I am the handmaid of the Lord. May it be done to me according to your word. Then the angel departed from her.
2: Hail Mary, full of grace, the Lord is with thee. Blessed art thou among women, and blessed is the fruit of thy womb, Jesus.
1: Holy Mary, Mother of God, pray for us sinners, now and at the hour of our death. Amen. Glory be to the Father, and to the Son, and to the Holy Spirit.
2: As it was in the beginning, is now, and ever shall be, world without end. Amen.
3: O my Jesus, forgive us our sins, save us from the fires of hell, lead all souls into heaven, especially those in most need of thy mercy.
1: The second joyful mystery, the Visitation. Our Father, who art in heaven, hallowed be thy name. Thy kingdom come, thy will be done, on earth as it is in heaven.
2: Give us this day our daily bread, and forgive us our trespasses, as we forgive those who trespass against us. And lead us not into temptation, but deliver us from evil. Amen.
1: During those days, Mary set out and traveled to the hill country in haste to a town of Judah, where she entered the house of Zechariah and greeted Elizabeth.
2: Hail Mary, full of grace, the Lord is with thee. Blessed art thou among women, and blessed is the fruit of thy womb, Jesus.
1: Holy Mary, Mother of God, pray for us sinners, now and at the hour of our death. Amen. When Elizabeth heard Mary's greeting, the infant leaped in her womb, and Elizabeth filled with the Holy Spirit.
2: Hail Mary, full of grace, the Lord is with thee. Blessed art thou among women, and blessed is the fruit of thy womb, Jesus.
1: Holy Mary, Mother of God, pray for us sinners, now and at the hour of our death. Amen. She cried out in a loud voice and said, Most blessed are you among women, and blessed is the fruit of your womb.
2: Hail Mary, full of grace, the Lord is with thee. Blessed art thou among women, and blessed is the fruit of thy womb, Jesus.
1: Holy Mary, Mother of God, pray for us sinners, now and at the hour of our death. Amen. And how does this happen to me, that the mother of my Lord should come to me? For at the moment the sound of your greeting reached my ears, the infant in my womb leaped for joy.
2: Hail Mary, full of grace, the Lord is with thee. Blessed art thou among women, and blessed is the fruit of thy womb, Jesus.
1: Holy Mary, Mother of God, pray for us sinners, now and at the hour of our death. Amen. Blessed are you who believed that what was spoken to you by the Lord would be fulfilled.
2: Hail Mary, full of grace, the Lord is with thee. Blessed art thou among women, and blessed is the fruit of thy womb, Jesus.
1: Holy Mary, Mother of God, pray for us sinners, now and at the hour of our death. Amen. And Mary said, My soul proclaims the greatness of the Lord. My spirit rejoices in God my Savior, for he has looked upon his handmaid's lowliness.
2: Hail Mary, full of grace, the Lord is with thee. Blessed art thou among women, and blessed is the fruit of thy womb, Jesus.
1: Holy Mary, Mother of God, pray for us sinners, now and at the hour of our death. Amen. Behold, from now on will all ages call me blessed. The Mighty One has done great things for me, and holy is his name. His mercy is from age to age to those who fear him.
2: Hail Mary, full of grace, the Lord is with thee. Blessed art thou among women, and blessed is the fruit of thy womb, Jesus.
1: Holy Mary, Mother of God, pray for us sinners, now and at the hour of our death. He has shown might with his arm, dispersed the arrogant of mind and heart. He has thrown down the rulers from their thrones, but lifted up the lowly.
2: Hail Mary, full of grace, the Lord is with thee. Blessed art thou among women, and blessed is the fruit of thy womb, Jesus.
1: Holy Mary, Mother of God, pray for us sinners, now and at the hour of our death. Amen. The hungry he has filled with good things, the rich he has sent away empty. He has helped Israel his servant, remembering his mercy.
2: Hail Mary, full of grace, the Lord is with thee. Blessed art thou among women, and blessed is the fruit of thy womb, Jesus.
1: Holy Mary, Mother of God, pray for us sinners, now and at the hour of our death. Amen. According to his promise to our fathers, to Abraham, and to his descendants forever. Mary remained with her about 3 months, and then returned to her home.
2: Hail Mary, full of grace, the Lord is with thee. Blessed art thou among women, and blessed is the fruit of thy womb, Jesus.
1: Holy Mary, Mother of God, pray for us sinners, now and at the hour of our death. Amen. Glory be to the Father, and to the Son, and to the Holy Spirit.
2: As it was in the beginning, is now, and ever shall be, world without end. Amen.
3: O my Jesus, forgive us our sins, save us from the fires of hell. Lead all souls into heaven, especially those in most need of thy mercy.
1: The third joyful mystery, the Nativity. Our Father who art in heaven, hallowed be thy name. Thy kingdom come, thy will be done, on earth as it is in heaven.
2: Give us this day our daily bread, and forgive us our trespasses, as we forgive those who trespass against us. And lead us not into temptation, but deliver us from evil. Amen.
1: In those days a decree went out from Caesar Augustus, that the whole world should be enrolled. So all went to be enrolled, each to his own town.
2: Hail Mary, full of grace, the Lord is with thee. Blessed art thou among women, and blessed is the fruit of thy womb, Jesus.
1: Holy Mary, Mother of God, pray for us sinners, now and at the hour of our death. Amen. And Joseph too went up from Galilee, from the town of Nazareth to Judea, to the city of David that is called Bethlehem, because he was of the house and family of David, to be enrolled with Mary, his betrothed, who was with child.
2: Hail Mary, full of grace, the Lord is with thee. Blessed art thou among women, and blessed is the fruit of thy womb, Jesus.
1: Holy Mary, Mother of God, pray for us sinners, now and at the hour of our death. Amen. While they were there, the time came for her to have her child, and she gave birth to her firstborn son. She wrapped him in swaddling clothes and laid him in a manger, because there was no room for them in the inn.
2: Hail Mary, full of grace, the Lord is with thee. Blessed art thou among women, and blessed is the fruit of thy womb, Jesus.
1: Holy Mary, Mother of God, pray for us sinners, now and at the hour of our death. Amen. Now there were shepherds in that region living in the fields and keeping the night watch over their flock. The angel of the Lord appeared to them, and the glory of the Lord shone around them, and they were struck with great fear.
2: Hail Mary, full of grace, the Lord is with thee. Blessed art thou among women, and blessed is the fruit of thy womb, Jesus.
1: Holy Mary, Mother of God, pray for us sinners, now and at the hour of our death. Amen. The angel said to them, Do not be afraid, for behold, I proclaim to you good news of great joy that will be for all the people. For today in the city of David, a Savior has been born for you, who is Messiah and Lord. And this will be a sign for you. You will find an infant wrapped in swaddling clothes and lying in a manger.
2: Hail Mary, full of grace, the Lord is with thee. Blessed art thou among women, and blessed is the fruit of thy womb, Jesus.
1: Holy Mary, Mother of God, pray for us sinners, now and at the hour of our death. Amen. And suddenly, there was a multitude of the heavenly host with the angel, praising God and saying, Glory to God in the highest, and on earth peace to those on whom his favor rests.
2: Hail Mary, full of grace, the Lord is with thee. Blessed art thou among women, and blessed is the fruit of thy womb, Jesus.
1: Holy Mary, Mother of God, pray for us sinners, now and at the hour of our death. Amen. When the angels went away from them to heaven, the shepherds said to one another, Let us go then to Bethlehem to see this thing that has taken place, which the Lord has made known to us.
2: Hail Mary, full of grace, the Lord is with thee. Blessed art thou among women, and blessed is the fruit of thy womb, Jesus.
1: Holy Mary, Mother of God, pray for us sinners, now and at the hour of our death. Amen. So they went in haste and found Mary, and when they saw this, they made known the message that had been told them about this child.
2: Hail Mary, full of grace, the Lord is with thee. Blessed art thou among women, and blessed is the fruit of thy womb, Jesus.
1: Holy Mary, Mother of God, pray for us sinners, now and at the hour of our death. Amen. All who heard it were amazed by what had been told them by the shepherds, and Mary kept all these things, reflecting on them in her heart.
2: Hail Mary, full of grace, the Lord is with thee. Blessed art thou among women, and blessed is the fruit of thy womb, Jesus.
1: Holy Mary, Mother of God, pray for us sinners, now and at the hour of our death. Amen. Then the shepherds returned, glorifying and praising God for all they had heard and seen, just as it had been told to them.
2: Hail Mary, full of grace, the Lord is with thee. Blessed art thou among women, and blessed is the fruit of thy womb, Jesus.
1: Holy Mary, Mother of God, pray for us sinners, now and at the hour of our death. Amen. Glory be to the Father, and to the Son, and to the Holy Spirit.
2: As it was in the beginning, is now, and ever shall be, world without end. Amen.
3: O my Jesus, forgive us our sins. Save us from the fires of hell. Lead all souls into heaven, especially those in most need of thy mercy.
1: The fourth joyful mystery, the presentation. Our Father, who art in heaven, hallowed be thy name. Thy kingdom come, thy will be done, on earth as it is in heaven.
2: Give us this day our daily bread, and forgive us our trespasses, as we forgive those who trespass against us. And lead us not into temptation, but deliver us from evil. Amen.
1: When the days were completed for their purification, according to the law of Moses, they took him up to Jerusalem to present him to the Lord, just as it is written in the law of the Lord, every male that opens the womb shall be consecrated to the Lord, and to offer the sacrifice of a pair of turtle doves or two young pigeons, in accordance with the dictate in the law of the Lord.
2: Hail Mary, full of grace, the Lord is with thee. Blessed art thou among women, and blessed is the fruit of thy womb, Jesus.
1: Holy Mary, Mother of God, pray for us sinners, now and at the hour of our death. Amen. Now there was a man in Jerusalem whose name was Simeon. This man was righteous and devout, awaiting the consolation of Israel, and the Holy Spirit was upon him.
2: Hail Mary, full of grace, the Lord is with thee. Blessed art thou among women, and blessed is the fruit of thy womb, Jesus.
1: Holy Mary, Mother of God, pray for us sinners, now and at the hour of our death. Amen. It had been revealed to him by the Holy Spirit that he should not see death before he had seen the Messiah of the Lord.
2: Hail Mary, full of grace, the Lord is with thee. Blessed art thou among women, and blessed is the fruit of thy womb, Jesus.
1: Holy Mary, Mother of God, pray for us sinners, now and at the hour of our death. Amen. He came in the Spirit into the temple, and when the parents brought in the child Jesus to perform the custom of the law in regard to him, he took him into his arms.
2: Hail Mary, full of grace, the Lord is with thee. Blessed art thou among women, and blessed is the fruit of thy womb, Jesus.
1: Holy Mary, Mother of God, pray for us sinners, now and at the hour of our death. Amen. And he blessed God, saying, Now, Master, you may let your servant go in peace, according to your word.
2: Hail Mary, full of grace, the Lord is with thee. Blessed art thou among women, and blessed is the fruit of thy womb, Jesus.
1: Holy Mary, Mother of God, pray for us sinners, now and at the hour of our death. Amen. For my eyes have seen your salvation, which you prepared in the sight of all the peoples, a light for the revelation to the Gentiles, and the glory for your people Israel.
2: Hail Mary, full of grace, the Lord is with thee. Blessed art thou among women, and blessed is the fruit of thy womb, Jesus.
1: Holy Mary, Mother of God, pray for us sinners, now and at the hour of our death. Amen. The child's father and mother were amazed at what was said about him. And Simeon blessed them and said to Mary his mother, Behold, this child is destined for the fall and rise of many in Israel, and to be a sign that will be contradicted.
2: Hail Mary, full of grace, the Lord is with thee. Blessed art thou among women, and blessed is the fruit of thy womb, Jesus.
1: Holy Mary, Mother of God, pray for us sinners, now and at the hour of our death. Amen. And you yourself a sword will pierce, so that the thoughts of many hearts may be revealed.
2: Hail Mary, full of grace, the Lord is with thee. Blessed art thou among women, and blessed is the fruit of thy womb, Jesus.
1: Holy Mary, Mother of God, pray for us sinners, now and at the hour of our death. Amen. There was also a prophetess, Anna, the daughter of Phanuel, of the tribe of Asher. She was advanced in years, having lived 7 years with her husband after her marriage, and then as a widow until she was 84. She never left the temple but worshipped night and day with fasting and prayer.
2: Hail Mary, full of grace, the Lord is with thee. Blessed art thou among women, and blessed is the fruit of thy womb, Jesus.
1: Holy Mary, Mother of God, pray for us sinners, now and at the hour of our death. Amen. And coming forward at that very time, she gave thanks to God and spoke about the child to all who were awaiting the redemption of Jerusalem. When they had fulfilled all the prescriptions of the law of the Lord, they returned to Galilee, to their own town of Nazareth.
2: Hail Mary, full of grace, the Lord is with thee. Blessed art thou among women, and blessed is the fruit of thy womb, Jesus.
1: Holy Mary, Mother of God, pray for us sinners, now and at the hour of our death. Amen. Glory be to the Father, and to the Son, and to the Holy Spirit.
2: As it was in the beginning, is now, and ever shall be, world without end. Amen.
3: O my Jesus, forgive us our sins. Save us from the fires of hell. Lead all souls into heaven, especially those in most need of thy mercy.
1: The fifth joyful mystery, the finding of Jesus in the temple. Our Father who art in heaven, hallowed be thy name. Thy kingdom come, thy will be done, on earth as it is in heaven.
2: Give us this day our daily bread, and forgive us our trespasses, as we forgive those who trespass against us. And lead us not into temptation, but deliver us from evil. Amen.
1: The child grew and became strong, filled with wisdom, and the favor of God was upon him.
2: Hail Mary, full of grace, the Lord is with thee. Blessed art thou among women, and blessed is the fruit of thy womb, Jesus.
1: Holy Mary, Mother of God, pray for us sinners, now and at the hour of our death. Amen. Each year his parents went up to Jerusalem for the feast of Passover, and when he was 12 years old, they went up according to festival custom.
2: Hail Mary, full of grace, the Lord is with thee. Blessed art thou among women, and blessed is the fruit of thy womb, Jesus.
1: Holy Mary, Mother of God, pray for us sinners, now and at the hour of our death. Amen. After they had completed its days, as they were returning, the boy Jesus remained behind in Jerusalem, but his parents did not know it.
2: Hail Mary, full of grace, the Lord is with thee. Blessed art thou among women, and blessed is the fruit of thy womb, Jesus.
1: Holy Mary, Mother of God, pray for us sinners, now and at the hour of our death. Amen. Thinking that he was in the caravan, they journeyed for a day and looked for him among their relatives and acquaintances, but not finding him, they returned to Jerusalem to look for him.
2: Hail Mary, full of grace, the Lord is with thee. Blessed art thou among women, and blessed is the fruit of thy womb, Jesus.
1: Holy Mary, Mother of God, pray for us sinners, now and at the hour of our death. Amen. After 3 days, they found him in the temple, sitting in the midst of the teachers, listening to them and asking them questions.
2: Hail Mary, full of grace, the Lord is with thee. Blessed art thou among women, and blessed is the fruit of thy womb, Jesus.
1: Holy Mary, Mother of God, pray for us sinners, now and at the hour of our death. Amen. And all who heard him were astounded at his understanding and his answers.
2: Hail Mary, full of grace, the Lord is with thee. Blessed art thou among women, and blessed is the fruit of thy womb, Jesus.
1: Holy Mary, Mother of God, pray for us sinners, now and at the hour of our death. Amen. When his parents saw him, they were astonished. And his mother said to him, Son, why have you done this to us? Your father and I have been looking for you with great anxiety.
2: Hail Mary, full of grace, the Lord is with thee. Blessed art thou among women, and blessed is the fruit of thy womb, Jesus.
1: Holy Mary, Mother of God, pray for us sinners, now and at the hour of our death. Amen. And he said to them, Why were you looking for me? Did you not know that I must be in my Father's house? But they did not understand what he said to them.
2: Hail Mary, full of grace, the Lord is with thee. Blessed art thou among women, and blessed is the fruit of thy womb, Jesus.
1: Holy Mary, Mother of God, pray for us sinners, now and at the hour of our death. Amen. He went down with them and came to Nazareth, and was obedient to them, and his mother kept all these things in her heart.
2: Hail Mary, full of grace, the Lord is with thee. Blessed art thou among women, and blessed is the fruit of thy womb, Jesus.
1: Holy Mary, Mother of God, pray for us sinners, now and at the hour of our death. Amen. And Jesus advanced in wisdom and age and favor before God and man.
2: Hail Mary, full of grace, the Lord is with thee. Blessed art thou among women, and blessed is the fruit of thy womb, Jesus.
1: Holy Mary, Mother of God, pray for us sinners, now and at the hour of our death. Amen. Glory be to the Father, and to the Son, and to the Holy Spirit.
2: As it was in the beginning, is now, and ever shall be, world without end. Amen.
3: O my Jesus, forgive us our sins, save us from the fires of hell. Lead all souls into heaven, especially those in most need of thy mercy.
2: Hail, Holy Queen, Mother of Mercy, our life, our sweetness, and our hope. To thee do we cry, poor banished children of Eve. To thee do we send up our sighs, mourning and weeping in this valley of tears. Turn then, most gracious Advocate, thine eyes of mercy upon us, and after this our exile, show unto us the blessed fruit of thy womb, Jesus. O clement, O loving, O sweet Virgin Mary,
1: pray for us, O Holy Mother of God,
2: that we may be made worthy of the promises of Christ.
1: In the name of the Father, and of the Son, and of the Holy Spirit.
2: Amen.
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6: I don't think either one of you are right. 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
0: The votes are counted. 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
7: 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Because no one has ever pronounced it the way you pronounce it. It's definitely Davis for the win.
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8: 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Bye.
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2: 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We'll hear about false shepherds, and Father Mike reminds all of us in authority how vital that role is to those under us. He also gives us a distinction between toxic shame and good shame that points us to our dignity.
14: Hi, my name is Father Mike Schmitz, and you're listening to The Bible in a Year, where we encounter God's voice and live life through the lens of Scripture. Using the Great Adventure Bible timeline, we'll read all the way from Genesis to Revelation, discovering how the story of salvation unfolds and how we fit into that story today. The Great Adventure Bible Timeline was developed by Jeff Cavins and is provided by Ascension, who produced and funded this program. It is day 229. We are reading today from Jeremiah chapter 6. We're trucking along there in Jeremiah, the beginning chapters of his book. We're also reading Ezekiel chapter 34 and 35 about the false shepherds, about the good shepherds, about prophecy against seer. So good, so good. My gosh, praise the Lord for this. We're also reading Proverbs chapter 14, verses 25 through 28. The book of the prophet Jeremiah, chapter 6, a warning to Judah. Flee for safety, O people of Benjamin, from the midst of Jerusalem. Blow the trumpet in Tekoa and raise a signal on Beth Hakarim. For evil looms out of the north and great destruction. The comely and delicately bred I will destroy, the daughter of Zion. Shepherds with their flocks shall come against her. They shall pitch their tents around her. They shall pasture each in his place. Prepare war against her. Up, and let us attack at noon. Woe to us, for the day declines, for the shadows of evening lengthen. Up, and let us attack by night and destroy her palaces. For thus says the Lord of hosts, hew down her trees, cast up a siege mound against Jerusalem. This is the city which must be punished. There is nothing but oppression within her. As a well keeps its water fresh, so she keeps fresh her wickedness. Violence and destruction are heard within her. Sickness and wounds are ever before me. Be warned, O Jerusalem, lest I be alienated from you, lest I make you a desolation, an uninhabited land. Thus says the Lord of hosts, glean thoroughly as a vine at the remnant of Israel. Like a grape gatherer, pass your hand again over its branches. To whom shall I speak and give warning that they may hear? Behold, their ears are closed. They cannot listen. Behold, the word of the Lord is to them an object of scorn. They take no pleasure in it. Therefore, I am full of the wrath of the Lord. I am weary of holding it in. Pour it out upon the children in the street and upon the gatherings of young men also. Both husband and wife shall be taken, the old folk and the very aged. Their houses shall be turned over to others, their fields and wives together. For I will stretch out my hand against the inhabitants of the land, says the Lord. For from the least to the greatest of them, every one is greedy for unjust gain. And from prophet to priest, every one deals falsely. They have healed the wound of my people lightly, saying, peace, peace, when there is no peace. Were they ashamed when they committed abomination? No, they were not at all ashamed. They did not know how to blush. Therefore, they shall fall among those who fall. At the time that I punish them, they shall be overthrown, says the Lord. Thus says the Lord, stand by the roads and look. And ask for the ancient paths, where the good way is, and walk in it, and find rest for your souls. But they say, we will not walk in it. I set watchmen over you, saying, give heed to the sound of the trumpet. But they said, we will not give heed. Therefore, hear, O nations, and know, O congregation, what will happen to them. Hear, O earth, behold, I am bringing evil upon this people, the fruit of their devices, because they have not given heed to my words. And as for my law, they have rejected it. To what purpose does frankincense come to me from Sheba, or sweet cane from a distant land? Your burnt offerings are not acceptable, nor your sacrifices pleasing to me. Therefore, thus says the Lord, behold, I will lay before this people stumbling blocks against which they shall stumble. Fathers and sons together, neighbor and friend shall perish. Thus says the Lord, behold, a people is coming from the north country. A great nation is stirring from the farthest parts of the earth. They lay hold on bow and spear. They are cruel and have no mercy. The sound of them is like the roaring sea. They ride upon horses, set in array as a man for battle against you, O daughter of Zion. We have heard the report of it. Our hands fall helpless. Anguish has taken hold of us, pain as of a woman with labor pains. Go not forth into the field, nor walk on the road, for the enemy has a sword. Terror is on every side. O daughter of my people, put on sackcloth and roll in ashes. Make mourning as for an only son, most bitter lamentation. For suddenly the destroyer will come upon us. I have made you an assayer and tester among my people, that you may know and assay their ways. They are all stubbornly rebellious, going about with slanders. They are bronze and iron. All of them act corruptly. The bellows blow fiercely. The lead is consumed by the fire. In vain the refining goes on, for the wicked are not removed. Refuse silver they are called, for the Lord has rejected them. The book of the prophet Ezekiel, chapter 34, Israel's false shepherds. The word of the Lord came to me, son of man, prophesy against the shepherds of Israel, prophesy, and say to them, even to the shepherds, thus says the Lord God, ho, shepherds of Israel, who have been feeding yourselves, should not shepherds feed the sheep? You eat the fat, you clothe yourselves with the wool, you slaughter the fatlings, but you do not feed the sheep. The weak you have not strengthened, the sick you have not healed, the crippled you have not bound up, the strayed you have not brought back, the lost you have not sought, and with force and harshness you have ruled them. So they were scattered, because there was no shepherd, and they became food for all the wild beasts. My sheep were scattered. They wandered over all the mountains and on every high hill. My sheep were scattered over all the face of the earth, with none to search or seek for them. Therefore, you shepherds, hear the word of the Lord. As I live, says the Lord God, because my sheep have become a prey, and my sheep have become food for all the wild beasts, since there was no shepherd. And because my shepherds have not searched for my sheep, but the shepherds have fed themselves and have not fed my sheep. Therefore, you shepherds, hear the word of the Lord. Thus says the Lord God, behold, I am against the shepherds, and I will require my sheep at their hand, and put a stop to their feeding the sheep. No longer shall the shepherds feed themselves. I will rescue my sheep from their mouths, that they may not be food for them. God, the true shepherd. For thus says the Lord God, behold, I myself will search for my sheep, and will seek them out. As a shepherd seeks out his flock when some of his sheep have been scattered abroad, so will I seek out my sheep. And I will rescue them from all the places where they have been scattered on a day of clouds and thick darkness. And I will bring them out from the peoples and gather them from the countries and will bring them into their own land. And I will feed them on the mountains of Israel, by the fountains and in all the inhabited places of the country. I will feed them with good pasture, and upon the mountain heights of Israel shall be their pasture. There they shall lie down in good grazing land, and on fat pasture they shall feed on the mountains of Israel. I myself will be the shepherd of my sheep, and I will make them lie down, says the Lord God. I will seek the lost, and I will bring back the strayed, and I will bind up the crippled, and I will strengthen the weak, and the fat and the strong I will watch over. I will feed them in justice. As for you, my flock, thus says the Lord God, behold, I judge between sheep and sheep, rams and he-goats. Is it not enough for you to feed on the good pasture, that you must tread down with your feet the rest of your pasture, and to drink of clear water, that you must foul the rest with your feet? And must my sheep eat what you have trodden with your feet, and drink what you have fouled with your feet? Therefore, thus says the Lord God to them, behold, I myself will judge between the fat sheep and the lean sheep, because you push with side and shoulder and thrust at all the weak with your horns till you have scattered them abroad. I will save my flock. They shall no longer be a prey, and I will judge between sheep and sheep. And I will set up over them one shepherd, my servant David, and he shall feed them. He shall feed them and be their shepherd. And I, the Lord, will be their God, and my servant David shall be prince among them. I, the Lord, have spoken. I will make with them a covenant of peace and banish wild beasts from the land, so that they may dwell securely in the wilderness and sleep in the woods. And I will make them and the places round about my hill a blessing, and I will send down the showers in their season. They shall be showers of blessing. And the trees of the field shall yield their fruit, and the earth shall yield its increase, and they shall be secure in the land, and they shall know that I am the Lord, when I break the bars of their yoke and deliver them from the hand of those who enslaved them. They shall no more be a prey to the nations, nor shall the people

Mount Seir, and I will stretch out my hand against you, and I will make you a desolation and a waste. I will lay your cities waste, and you shall become a desolation, and you shall know that I am the Lord. Because you cherished perpetual enmity and gave over the people of Israel to the power of the sword at the time of their calamity, at the time of their final punishment. Therefore, as I live, says the Lord God, I will prepare you for blood, and the blood shall pursue you, because you are guilty of blood. Therefore, blood shall pursue you. I will make Mount Seir a waste and a desolation, and I will cut off from it all who come and go. And I will fill your mountains with the slain, on your hills and in your valleys and in all your ravines. Those slain with the sword shall fall. I will make you a perpetual desolation, and your cities shall not be inhabited. Then you will know that I am the Lord. Because you said, these two nations and these two countries shall be mine, and we will take possession of them, although the Lord was there. Therefore, as I live, says the Lord God, I will deal with you according to the anger and envy which you showed because of your hatred against them. And I will make myself known among you when I judge you. And you shall know that I, the Lord, have heard all the revilings which you uttered against the mountains of Israel, saying, they are laid desolate, they are given us to devour. And you magnified yourselves against me with your mouth, and multiplied your words against me. I heard it. Thus says the Lord God, for the rejoicing of the whole earth I will make you desolate. As you rejoiced over the inheritance of the house of Israel, because it was desolate, so I will deal with you. You shall be desolate, Mount Seir, and all Edom, all of it. Then they will know that I am the Lord. The book of Proverbs, chapter 14, verses 25 through 28. A truthful witness saves lives, but one who utters lies is a betrayer. In the fear of the Lord, one has strong confidence, and his children will have a refuge. The fear of the Lord is a fountain of life, that one may avoid the snares of death. In a multitude of people is the glory of a king, but without people, a prince is ruined. Father in heaven, give you praise and glory. We thank you so much. Thank you for your word, and thank you for, gosh, Lord, these prophets have just called me to repentance and called me to just want to belong to you with everything I am, with everything we are. Help us to please turn to you completely, to belong to you fully, to be yours now and forever. We make this prayer in the mighty name of Jesus Christ, our Lord. Amen. In the name of the Father, and of the Son, and of the Holy Spirit. Amen. Gosh, you guys, what an incredible theme of today's reading is just kind of accidental, maybe even more providential. The Jeremiah 6, Ezekiel 34, and Proverbs 14, it's all connected. They're all connected in incredible ways. For example, we're reading in Proverbs. We'll start with that because it's kind of the quickest. Proverbs 14, verse 28. We have this: in a multitude of people is the glory of a king, but without people, a prince is ruined. Is that role of the king, the role of the prince, the role of the one who's entrusted? I mean, that's the whole thing, right? It's the role of the person who has been entrusted with the people of God. And without a people, there's devastation. Without a people, there's a great loss. But it's also possible to lose the people, right? It's possible to lose God's people. And that's what in chapter 34 of Ezekiel, you know, this is one of those sections of scripture that as priests, we're invited by the church to read and reflect on multiple times a year. In fact, it comes around in our readings quite often. Those shepherds of Israel who have not been feeding the sheep, have not been taking care of the sheep, have not been seeking out the lost, who have not been binding up those who are weak or wounded, and not even be strengthening those who are strong, but have only taken care of themselves. And gosh, you guys, here we are. We've been journeying together for 229 days. And so in so many ways, I want to say we kind of know each other. I know you in the sense that I've been praying for you, and some of you reach out to me and offer those prayers for me and those words of encouragement. But you know me in many ways, because this is just who I am, right? Talking about the word of the Lord and talking about the Bible. And so that sense of like, really, gosh, I remember even as a teenager reading these words and wanting to be that, right? Not wanting to be the false shepherd, not wanting to be the shepherd that only cares about themselves, but doesn't care for the people of God, the sheep who are lost, the sheep who are strengthened, you know? So every year as priests, we read from St. Augustine, especially in the fall, we read from St. Augustine, and he has this massive reflection for, maybe it goes on for like a week. We kind of break up the reading on this, on the false shepherds. And Augustine has these words and he says, okay, priests, like here in the new covenant, that's you. In the new covenant here, you are the pastors of the people here. Of course,

course, Jesus himself, he's the great high priest. He is the good shepherd. But here we've been put in this position, and he asks that question, like, are you just feeding yourself? Are you just taking care of yourself? Or are you actually giving your life so that the sheep can have life? So that's the conviction part. But then there's also this consolation part. And the consolation part is in 34, verse 7, where it says, therefore, you shepherds, hear the word of the Lord as I live. My sheep have become my prey. Sheep become food for all the wild beasts. Therefore, hear this. I am requiring much of you. But going on, he says in verse 11, therefore, I myself will search out my sheep and will seek them out. As a shepherd seeks out his flock when some of his sheep have been scattered abroad, so will I seek out my sheep, and I'll rescue them from all the places where they have been scattered on a day of clouds and thick darkness. And that's just, I'm taking it out of context here in Ezekiel. He's talking about the people of Israel, right? He's talking about those people who are still left in Jerusalem, those people who will be exiled. He talks about the people who are in Babylon still and not being cared for. And yet in our day, we recognize that here is God who says, I myself will seek out my sheep. And we know that Jesus Christ has fulfilled that. He has fulfilled that promise. And especially when he reminds us that he is the good shepherd who takes care of his sheep. He actually not only takes care of his sheep, but what does he say? He says, I'm the good shepherd and I will lay down my life for my sheep. Ah, which is so good. So again, there's that conviction in all of us who are given a role of authority, whether that be priest, parent, be teacher, and we just feed ourselves, just live for ourselves. You know how good that goes. If you're a parent and you just live for yourself, it doesn't go very well. Same thing with a priest. If you're a priest and you just live for yourself, it doesn't go very well. But we are still given that word of consolation that here's God who says, even in the midst of that, even in the midst of these people living for themselves, I myself will seek out my sheep and I myself will give them pasture. I myself will rescue them. And this is so important because, as we mentioned yesterday, this time of Ezekiel, but especially this time of Jeremiah in Jeremiah chapter 6, has been marked by false prophets. They're marked by false prophets. And that's just so, false shepherds, false prophets, this whole thing. And there's this section in Jeremiah chapter 6. Now we're moving from Ezekiel, right? So Ezekiel, he's already gotten the word that says that Jerusalem has been destroyed. But here is Jeremiah in chapter 6. And the destruction of Jerusalem is not going to happen for a while now. It's still not going to happen. But there are false prophets who keep saying, as it says in chapter 6, verse 13, for from the least to the greatest of them, everyone is greedy for unjust gain. From the prophet to the priest, everyone deals falsely. Again, this is the connection between what Ezekiel was talking about when it came to the false shepherds. Every one of them, from the prophet to the priest, deals falsely. They're just taking care of themselves. They're not living as true priests, not living as true prophets. They're dealing falsely. This is how bad things have gotten. And this is how it goes so often. Where our leadership goes, the rest of us follow, right? Where those who are put in trust, entrusted to them, the rest of us can follow. That be, again, parents, teachers, counselors, priests, pastors, all of these roles that we've been given, politicians maybe even, these roles of authority that people have been given, if they fall, it's so hard for the people under them to stand upright. It says in verse 14, they have healed the wound of my people lightly. What's that mean? I heard someone say about this one. They said, when you're a kid and you might fall down and scrape your knee, and maybe your parent, your mom comes up and gives you a little kiss and like, I'm gonna kiss it, make it all good. Kiss the boo-boo, make it better. That's fine. You're not really healing anything, but also it's not really a big wound. But imagine you have like a compound fracture and someone says, let me give it a kiss. That's what Jeremiah is talking about here. They have healed the wound of my people lightly. They basically said, yeah, I know things are bad, but like, how about this? Throw them a bone. Here's a word of consolation. And the word of consolation they give is saying peace, peace, when there is no peace. This is the false prophets. They're prophesying that no, listen, God's going to bring us peace. Don't worry about this. We're living in a time of peace. Peace is coming. We might be difficult right now, but this is going to be over in a heartbeat. And that is not true. Saying peace, peace, when there is no peace. We can lie to ourselves. We can lie to each other. And we can say that things are fine when things are not fine. But it takes a great deal of courage to be able to tell the truth. Jeremiah is calling out all of us, all the prophets, all the priests, all those who speak at all, to not lie to ourselves and to not lie to each other. Especially if we find ourselves in this moment where, actually I have been lying to myself. I've been saying things are fine and things are not fine. I actually need help. Maybe that's you today. This is a large community of people journeying through the Bible. Maybe this is a day where, you don't lie to other people. You have a lot of virtue in you, but you have been lying to yourself about your need for assistance, about your need for someone else to just come along and say, hey, let me walk with you. To be able to ask for help as opposed to just, again, kidding ourselves
or, as it says here, kidding the people around us. Here's the last little note here. In that same section of Jeremiah chapter 6, it says, were they ashamed when they committed abomination? No, they were not at all ashamed. They did not know how to blush. There's something about this. There's something about, how to say this? You know, shame gets such a bad rap in our world today because we only imagine shame to be toxic shame. But not all shame is toxic, right? There is such a thing as toxic shame, and that's the shame that keeps us hidden in the darkness. It's shame that keeps us from stepping into the light of God's mercy. It's the shame that keeps us from really revealing our heart, our wounds to the people around us that we can trust. That's the toxic kind of a shame. But there is a good kind of a shame that points out, wait a second, you're made for dignity. In fact, John Paul II, he talks about the discovery of shame in Genesis chapter 3. All right, here's the man and woman, Adam and Eve, who were naked but knew no shame at the end of chapter 2. But then they eat from the fruit of the tree and their eyes were opened and they covered themselves. And that sense of, there was John Paul II calls the introduction of shame into the life of humanity, right? But he says there's a second in that sense of like, I need to cover myself. But there's a positive element to shame here. And that positive element is you're worth covering, right? The negative element is, oh my gosh, I need to cover because there's something shameful here. But the positive element is there's a goodness here that needs to be protected. And I recognize in someone else's eyes that they want to use me in my vulnerability. Someone else wants to use me in my brokenness. Someone else sees that woundedness. They see that whatever that is, you know, that, again, as I said, the woundedness, the vulnerability, and they want to use it against me. But there's a positive note when it comes to shame, and that's the fact that my desire to cover up, my desire to hide in some ways indicates and reveals and affirms the fact that, no, you're worth protecting, that this is something that's good, that's worth hiding. There's something that's vulnerable that ought not to be violated. And so what we see here in Jeremiah chapter 6 is there are people who they're not ashamed. They don't even know how to blush, meaning that they've even forgotten they've forgotten the goodness of their hearts. That even if their hearts are broken, they've forgotten the fact that, like, wait a second, you're made for more than this. And then think about how much we have to be wounded if we forget, if we become shameless, right? If we think of how wounded we must be, if no matter what we do, or no matter how someone might use us or hurt us, we're not even ashamed of that in the sense of we've just forgotten the innate and intrinsic goodness. And I know that, again, big community, a lot of people who are walking with us, your dignity has been wounded. Your dignity has been violated by others. Your vulnerability or your woundedness has been trampled upon by others. First, don't be afraid to step into the light of Jesus, the light of Christ, and to let yourself be seen and known and loved. Also, second, if there are people around you that you can trust, to not allow be too afraid to step into the light of their trust and to let yourself be seen, known, and loved by that person you can trust. But also, even in the midst of that pain of shame, to recognize, wait a second, the only reason I feel pain is because something good in me has been wounded. There is still good in you. There is still so much good in you. And if we feel this experience of shame, where we blush, or where we suffer, that is just a great and almost like just reflexive, instinctive reminder of the fact that you've been made in God's image and likeness. You are still beautiful. You are still worth. You are still full of love, and you are still worth loving. You are still worth loving. I'm praying for you. Please pray for me, because all of us find ourselves in that position. And so all of us need not only the Lord, we also need each other. So what a gift from the Lord. My name is Father Mike. I cannot wait to see you tomorrow. God bless.

0: That was day 229 of Bible in a Year with Father Mike Schmitz. And now we'd like to share audio from an episode of Ask Father Josh on the Ascension Presents YouTube channel. This time he's answering a question about Mary as the new Ark of the Covenant.
1: Is Mary the Ark of the Covenant? All right, so let's think about this. Ark of the Covenant. What did the Ark of the Covenant contain in the Old Testament? The Ark of the Covenant, it contained the manna that fell down from heaven, the manna that fed the Israelites after they were freed from slavery, that miraculous what is it bread. The Ark of the Covenant contained Aaron's rod, which symbolized him being the high priest. And the Ark of the Covenant also contained the Ten Commandments that we get from Moses. So the Ark of the Covenant contained those three items. In Mary's womb, what do we see? We see Jesus Christ, who is the bread of life. Jesus Christ, who is the high priest, and Jesus Christ, who is the word made flesh. Now, the thing about the Ark of the Covenant is this, it went missing. And so John, the beloved disciple, was a faithful Jew. He knew the Ark of the Covenant was missing for a very long time. And then while he was on the island of Patmos, he received a vision from God where he saw heaven open up. He literally saw heaven. When he saw heaven, he says, I see the Ark of the Covenant. In the book of Revelation, he saw the Ark of the Covenant. This is a big deal for any Jewish person because they have not seen the Ark in a long time. But then immediately after he says this, he starts talking about this woman. And we have to remember, whenever the Bible was put together many years ago, the Bible did not have chapters and verses. It was just like one long script. And so he literally goes from talking about the Ark to talking about a woman. And so why is this important? Well, because he's saying that the woman that he sees is Mary, and Mary's the Ark, because the woman gives birth to a male child who fights against the dragon. The dragon is clearly Satan. The male child is clearly Jesus. The woman must be Mary. And the reason why he connected Mary and the woman and the Ark back to back is because he's trying to tell us something here biblically. He's trying to say Mary is the new Ark of the Covenant. Well, why didn't he just call her Mary? Why did he call her woman? Well, because at the foot of the cross, what did Jesus call Mary? Did he call her mom? Did he call her Mary? No, he called her woman. Who was at the foot of the cross? John was there. At the wedding of Cana, what did Jesus call Mary? Did he call her mom? Did he call her Mary? No, he called her woman. John was at the wedding of Cana. John heard Jesus call Mary woman. He heard Jesus call Mary woman at the cross. John is a beloved disciple of Jesus Christ, which means he's called to imitate Jesus Christ, which means he is going to also call Mary, her biblical name, woman, which goes back to Genesis 3:15, like in the Hail Mary prayer. Woman, I'll put enmity between you and Mary, between Jesus and you, and Jesus will crush your head, right? The same word for serpent in Genesis is the same word that's used for dragon in the book of Revelation. So in the book of Genesis and the book of Revelation, you see God, you hear about Mary, and Satan's there. In the book of Revelation, the end, you see God, Jesus, you see Satan, the dragon, and you see Mary, woman, the Ark of the Covenant. Whenever Mary went to go visit her cousin Elizabeth in a town of Judah for 3 months, the baby, John the Baptist, in Elizabeth's womb leapt for joy. When the Ark of the Covenant was brought to a town of Judah for 3 months, David leapt and danced. Do you see the connection? The same thing that happened in the Old Testament when the Ark was there, it happened in the New Testament. The Ark of the Covenant was untouchable. Mary, the woman in Revelation, was untouchable. When the dragon tried to attack her, she was protected from being attacked by this dragon. She was given wings and she was never touched. Right? Original sin never touched Mary, right? All of these beautiful teachings of our church about our Blessed Mother are revealed through Scripture, right? We have to penetrate the surface of Scripture to see, wow, Mary is really the Ark of the Covenant. She is the new Ark.
0: That was audio from an episode of Ask Father Josh, answering a question about what it means for Mary to be the new Ark of the Covenant. Episodes of Ask Father Josh are available on the Ascension Presents YouTube channel. 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
4: Monday. No, you could do that one. The same.
5: That's all you.
4: I'm alone in that one. I like Mondays.
5: I know you do.
4: It's weird. I mean, I'm like,
6: I'm up. I'm fresh.
5: You're ready.
6: I'm ready to go. By Tuesday, it's like, meh, don't want to get out of bed.
5: Well, so can we just like reserve some of that energy for Tuesday?
6: I try.
5: Too?
6: I don't know why it doesn't work. I'll try again today. We'll try.
5: Okay.
6: Maybe I just need to leave work earlier so that I've got some left in the tank for tomorrow morning.
5: Maybe.
6: I don't
5: know. That seems awful.
6: We'll see if that works. But anyway, welcome to your Monday, a brand new week full of possibilities. First full week of school for a lot of students. Mm-hmm. So they should be ready. And a lot of people, I'm seeing a lot of my friends posting drop off at college pictures.
5: Oh,
6: yep.
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2: We Are Messengers dropped a new single and music video with their song, Room for You. Carly Ann Taylor and KB have partnered up for a new single called Lifeline. Natalie Lane announced her 5-song EP to release on September 9th called Still Running to You. Seth Leader has a new song coming called All In. 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
1: So, restful weekend? Question mark?
2: Not in the slightest.
1: No?
2: No, I just feel like it's not the season for me. We had back to school bash here at Christ the King on Saturday.
1: What is that?
2: It is when the whole school gets together and celebrates back to school, and it's outside and it's hot and the kids are running around.
1: The kids go to school on Saturday.
2: Basically, the kids love it.
1: But it's like a social thing.
2: Face painting, all above. It was fun.
1: That's cool. Kids
2: had a blast running around. And then Sunday, I did a 2-hour workout with my personal trainer.
1: Wow.
2: So that was a long workout.
1: Wow.
2: It was a fun workout again. So there was no rest in my weekend, but it was all right.
1: Abby and I did last minute, like on Friday in mid morning, I texted her. I'm like, want to do a weekend at the Dolphin?
2: Nice.
1: And her response, you know, I usually get a little pushback.
2: Yeah.
1: But it was a busy week with getting back to school and everything. And her response was just a big yes, all caps, exclamation point. And I'm like, booked.
2: Done.
1: And so we just went over and had a weekend at the resort and remembered why we don't go to Disney in August.
2: It is so hot.
1: Back in the day, our old passes we would get seasonal passes, but they didn't include summer months. Now they do. And we're like, we feel like it's a waste if we don't go at least once or twice.
2: But it is.
1: Oh, we were sweating through our clothes an hour.
2: I know.
1: It was just so much.
2: I know.
1: We ended up just back at the resort chilling. But yeah, it was chill. We got to chill for the weekend.
2: That's good.
1: Which was good.
2: That's good.
1: Abby finished her book. I'm almost finished with mine. So it's not bad. But then, of course, went to Mass at Corpus Christi. That's kind of our tradition when we're over there by the parks.
2: Yeah.
1: We go to Corpus Christi, which is actually the founding pastor of Corpus Christi is our bishop. Bishop Gregory
2: Parks.
1: That's
2: really cool.
1: Yeah, it's cool. I looked and they've got his picture in the hallway. They still have him down as Bishop of Pensacola, Tallahassee. I'm like, you guys better fix that. But it was nice. We had the deacon who I don't know his name, but we've heard him preach a couple of times. Mm-hmm. I like his homilies. He started with, they got a pretty big lotto going right now, and I prayed to God. And he answered me. He said no.
2: No.
1: But that's really what the gospel is all about, being persistent in prayer.
2: Mm-hmm.
1: I don't know about being persistent in prayer to win the lottery.
2: Right.
1: But, you know, being persistent in our prayers. And sometimes, like Jesus at the beginning of the gospel, we just get ignored.
2: Yeah.
1: Other times we get an answer of no. And then she was persistent.
2: Mm-hmm.
1: And she kept just asking, Lord, will you help me? Lord, will you help me? And he did. And so it's a really good encouragement.
2: And sometimes it doesn't have to take a prayer. It can be just being at Mass. As parents, it is important just to persevere through Mass with your kids because you're at Mass together, you're praying together, and you're moving on. We saw a family that was, the kids were coloring and they were school age. So I know that they don't color at Mass, school mass.
1: Right.
2: But the kids were quiet. The parents were praying and reflecting. And I said, that's it right there. Our parents, we're a community. We're bringing our kids to Mass. Our kids are here. We just have to persevere through it.
1: Yeah. That perseverance is what it takes in many aspects of our life.

0: 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I was dancing in my car. Everyone's looking around at me like, what's wrong with this lady? And I'm like, I got Jesus in my life and the day is good.
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1: Exactly. 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
1: That's a good 6 a.m. song.
2: Yes, it is.
1: Who'd we play that for?
2: Oh, my goodness. Now I have to go back to our text message. Sean.
1: Everybody's texting this morning.
2: I know. We're a chatty bunch right now.
1: Well, hey, fam. I'm glad we could get that one on for you. That's Samantha Ebert, the name of the song, Flowers, by the way. So did you see all the Popats in the White Sox stadium last week?
2: Yes. My friend actually sent it to me.
1: Oh, that's a blast.
2: Uh-huh.
1: That's really cool. So they, in case you didn't know, Pope Leo is an American. So mm-hmm. it's first American Pope, which is pretty cool.
2: Mm-hmm.
1: And when they first were figuring out about him, you know, his name when he was a Cardinal, Robert Prevost. And when they were first kind of doing all the work, they had all these big binders. I remember watching the live coverage when mm-hmm. the Pope announcement was made. They're like, who is this guy? And they finally figured it out. And they're like, oh, he's from Chicago. He must be a Red Sox fan. And his family's like, no, he's a Southie. I guess it's a big deal.
2: Yeah.
1: And so a White Sox fan, there's been coverage. He, as a priest, was at a White Sox playoff game back in 2005. Actually, last year they commemorated the seat that he sat in for that playoff game that's marked. And they put a mural of him behind on the wall behind that seat, which is really cool. But on August 11th, they hosted a Pope night and gave everybody mitres. Those are the big, tall Pope hats.
2: Yeah. And then what they encouraged people to do was do the sign of peace.
1: Yes.
2: So this is something that we do at Mass. Our Catholic Mass it's a part of the Mass where you get to offer peace to one another by saying, peace be with you. And so what we do, Adam and I have really tried to make this a tradition, is we first give each other a sign of peace.
1: Right.
2: Because we're husband and wife, and that's our first vocation, is to be husband and wife to each other. So we give each other peace. And it's funny because our kids are all underneath us, and they're like looking up like for their peace.
1: Yeah.
2: You know, so it's first husband and wife, then kids. And then you go out and you know, all around you, you're giving each other a sign of peace. So they did this at the baseball game. And I love seeing like people reaching over the seats to reach their hands and to give that sign of peace. It was so cool.
1: Yeah, I think it took the place of the seventh inning stretch, and they had a priest kind of talk about it and explain it to everybody mm-hmm. because there were like 40,000 people in the stands at the time, which was pretty cool. So he did a really good job of explaining the sign of peace to everyone, and it's just a really good way to invite everyone in, both Catholics and non-Catholics. But there were a lot of clergy in attendance. They actually, with this same priest, I'm trying to remember his name, Father Hurley, I think was his name. Anyway, I might have gotten that wrong. I had it just a couple of seconds ago, but of course, you know how I am. Anyway, so I actually consulted with him and a number of other priests to put this entire evening together to make sure they did it in a respectful and reverent way, and a way to celebrate Pope Leo and his, connection to the White Sox, which is pretty good. And I don't know if Pope has anything to do with it or not, but apparently the White Sox are having a pretty good season at the moment. They're on a pretty good winning streak. So, well, I don't know. We'll see. We'll have to hope we can keep that up. But just a really good reminder that, you know, Jesus gave us peace, and he's asked us to go out and give it to those around us. Every story.

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1: Change is hard.
2: Yes, it is.
1: But if you think about it, really, our entire life is just a series of changes.
2: Mm-hmm.
1: Nothing is going to stay the same. I know we've got a lot of parents right now dropping their kiddos off at college. Maybe it's the first time one of your kids is going to college. Maybe it's the last time one of your kids is being dropped off at college and you're feeling like an empty nester.
2: Yeah.
1: I've seen so many posts in the last couple of days because college semesters are starting now, and they range from celebratory to mournful.
2: I know.
1: And it's really interesting to me because I saw this one from John Acuff. He's an author that I follow. He says, celebrate the launch, don't mourn the loss. And that really stood out to me because I'm always kind of a forward thinker.
2: Yeah.
1: I always look at things that way, but I can see this difference between parents who are just like kind of going crazy because they're losing their baby, you know, like, well, my baby's gone. But wasn't it your job to launch them?
2: Exactly.
1: I mean, that's what we're doing. Sending the little birdies out of the nest.
2: I think it's, so this is reminding me of a conversation that I had with my husband's cousin, his wife. Her name is Mindy. And she is in that phase where she's sending her first off to college.
1: Yeah.
2: So I think it's this specific one. Each kid is important, right? But
1: right.
2: A first is a huge transition for everybody. And she's at the point where she's trying to celebrate it.
1: Mm-hmm.
2: But you can tell her mama heart is just like, I can't. And she's preparing herself for this launch.
1: Yeah.
2: And this is a really good reminder because, yes, our job as parents is to instill good morals, values, traditions within our kids. So that way, when we send them off, they still have that within them. And we know that we worked hard and it's time to celebrate where they're at in this moment.
1: Yeah. And we know it's a very hard thing to do. Another person I saw posted, I dropped my son off to college this morning. And as I'm driving off, I look in the back seat. You know, my wife and I are in the front seat. I look in the back seat. And for 18 years, that seat has been occupied. And for the first time, it's not.
2: Yeah.
1: But, you know, there's also that, hey, that seat's not occupied because he's flying. So how can we help our kids fly high? And know, parents who are going through this, you are definitely in our prayers. It's launching season.

0: She's young. He's...
1: Don't say it. Come on.
0: Old-ish?
2: I think that's fair.
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0: Today's being sponsored by Rich and Mary Williams, saying we sponsor today in honor of our son, Richie Williams, on his birthday. Not a day goes by that we don't think about you. We love you and we miss you. You are such a blessing to so many.
1: Aw, thank you so much, Rich and Mary, for believing this ministry. We'll definitely celebrate Richie's life with you today. New music.

0: Think for a minute about the last hard thing you had to do. Maybe it was one of those more simple hard tasks, like mow the lawn. I really dislike doing that. Maybe it was a deeper task. Maybe you had to make a hard decision for your parents who are now in your care. Throughout our entire life, we're asked to do hard things. Our thought for the day comes from Matthew chapter 19. It's verse 21. And the young man said to him, "All those things I have observed, what do I still lack?" Jesus said to him, "If you wish to be perfect, go, sell what you have and give it to the poor, and you will have treasure in heaven. Then come, follow me." You know, the verse after this is, "And the rich man went away sad." Jesus calls us to hard things. And the hard thing that he's calling you to may be completely different than the hard thing he's calling me to. He calls us each according to our need, not his. So I would encourage you today, take a little time with Jesus and ask him what that next hard thing is. And then, after you've been sad for it for a minute, because it is going to be hard, ask him for the strength to complete the task.
1: Let's pray together. In the name of the Father, and of the Son, and of the Holy Spirit, amen. God, give us the strength to respond with a yes to whatever you are calling us today. We pray for Tristan, for Dan and his family as they move into their new home today. We pray for Samantha for conversion, for baby Asher's seizures to stop, and for Elena's mom, recovery from surgery. God, we place all of our cares, our joys, our labors, and our sorrows within your loving embrace. In the name of the Father, and of the Son, and of the Holy Spirit, amen. Thanks for praying with us today.

0: God doesn't call the equipped. He equips the called.
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1: Monday.
2: You got this.
1: Monday.
2: Great job.
1: I love Mondays.
2: I know you do.
1: Welcome to your Monday. It's a day full of full of possibilities.
2: I'm really happy you can be our cheerleader for Monday because I know majority of us are like, Monday.
1: Love Mondays.
2: I know you do. And
1: Mondays,
2: that's a good thing.
1: Great.
2: Let's reserve some of this energy for tomorrow.
1: I don't know if I can. Maybe I should just leave work early. And then I'll keep some in the bank for tomorrow, and then it won't be an Tuesday, it'll be a Tuesday.
2: Do you think you can do that?
1: I don't think so. No, okay. Probably not. I'm just going to spend it all on Monday and then be tired for the rest of the week. Hey, welcome to your Monday. We've got lots going on. We are going to check all the boxes, and the first check mark goes in the...
2: Impossible question.
1: Impossible question column on the way.
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0: Hi, I'm Greg Schutte, Director of Marriage Works Ohio, Catholic therapist and author of the Building Eucharistic Marriage Catholic Marriage Course. I'm bringing you another weekly marriage tip. This week, we are talking about Proverbs 14, verse 4, where it says, "Where there are no oxen, the crib is clean, but abundant crops come through the strength of the bull." 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

0: Ladies and gentlemen, it's time for the nearly impossible question.
1: All right, you made it. If you started school later in the week last week, you might not know that we have started doing Impossible Question on Mondays and Fridays yet again.
2: Yes, we have.
1: So here we are, ready to go. I'm standing here like Superman.
2: Yes, you are. Arm in the
1: ready
2: air.
1: Ready to fly.
2: Okay.
1: Are you ready to put on your thinking cap? It is the nearly impossible question. You, my friend, are playing for bragging rights. If you can guess the answer to the impossible question, we will send you a video trophy. You can post on social medias. Let all your friends and family know how smart you are and how much fun you have here on the Spirit FM Morning Show. There are some guidelines to this friendly competition. The first rule of impossible question is all together now, one and a two and a three.
2: Do not Google the answer.
1: I think I heard everybody
2: I
1: this
2: did
1: time.
2: Too.
1: Good job. Well done, class. Good job. We can move on. No, we can't. Don't Google it.
2: Oh,
1: just don't. Just don't Google it.
2: Okay.
1: Just do not Google the answer. It's no fun when you do
2: Remember
1: that.
2: Jimmy from last
1: it
2: week.
1: Ends.
2: Or Timmy.
1: Faster.
2: I don't know. It's Jimmy or Timmy.
1: Sorry, I didn't mean to make the kid cry. I don't believe I made a kid cry anyway. All right. So we all are in agreement. Pinky swear you're not going to Google.
2: No Googling.
1: Okay, good. We're not going to Google. What's next? It is a telephone competition. If you want to text Maria your answer, you can. It can't count as a winning answer, but she'd love to hear from you. If you do get it right and she sees it, she will say,
2: call quick.
1: And then hopefully you'll be able to get through and guess the answer to the nearly impossible question. And I think that's enough.
2: Okay.
1: Oh, yeah. One guess per call. This morning's nearly impossible question is,
2: the average child does this over 750 times by the time they are 10.
1: Oh, wow. Okay.
2: What do you think they do?
1: How many times is that a year? I'm
2: just the average child.
1: Divided by.
2: You shouldn't be doing that.
1: Carry the one.
2: The average child does this over 750 times by the time they are 10. What do you think it is?
1: All right. There you are. 800-223-9286. Good luck to you, my friend.

0: 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Who's this?
1: Finley.
0: Hey, Finley. The average kid does what about 750 times by the time they're 10?
1: Their nose and eats it.
0: Oh, that's gross and funny at the same time. Good guess, Finley, but not the answer we're looking for. Thanks for playing.
1: Thank Bye.
0: Bye. Good morning, Spirit FM. Who's this?
2: Wyatt.
0: Hey, Wyatt, what do you think the average kid does 750 times before they turn 10?
2: Drop food on the floor and then they eat it.
0: Pick up food and eat it from the floor. Very good guess, but not the answer we're looking for. Thanks for playing. Good morning, Spirit FM. Who's this?
3: This is Everett.
0: Hey, Everett, what does the average kid do 750 times by the time they turn 10?
3: Drop a drink.
0: Drop a drink. That's a very good guess, but not the answer we're looking for. Thanks for playing. Good morning, Spirit FM. Who's this?
4: Olga.
0: Hey, what do you think the average kid does about 750 times by the time they turn 10?
4: Say mom.
5: Oh,
0: say
5: yep.
0: mom. That's more like 750,000 times by the time they turn 10. Very good guess, but not the answer we're looking for. Thanks for playing.
4: Thanks.
0: Bye. Bye. Good morning, Spirit FM. Who's this?
6: Ricardo Ayin.
0: Hey, Ricardo, what does the average kid do about 750 times by the time they turn 10?
6: Get small wounds.
0: Like cut themselves or injure themselves very gently?
6: Yeah.
0: Very good guess, but not the answer we're looking for. Thanks for playing.
6: Bye.
0: Bye. Bye. Merely a flesh wound.
5: Just a little one.
0: Just a tiny little cut. Very good guess. Any good guesses that don't count coming through?
5: So Anna said they asked for something that they've already been told no several times. And then said, texted this as my 10-year-old is grinning at me.
0: Yep, very good guess, but no.
5: Jeff from the Dela Cruz family said James didn't want to call because of last week.
0: Yeah. Don't start with me, Jeff.
5: But our guess is fall asleep in the car.
0: Oh, that's a good guess.
5: Mm-hmm.
0: And also wrong.
5: Mm-hmm.
0: And it's good that it's wrong because it didn't count.
5: Right.
0: My mom texted in a guess that doesn't count.
5: Yeah?
0: Fall down and skin their knee.
5: Ouch, that's the worst thing.
0: You know what we used to do with the boys when they would do that?
5: Yeah.
0: We'd go up and we'd go, safe!
5: And distract
0: then they
5: them.
0: Started doing, they did it to each other.
5: Aww.
0: So they're running and falling, safe!
5: And then they have like tears in their yeah. eyes. Like yeah.
0: They pop up real fast. I'm okay. Even if they're not. They're yeah. like popping up and you can see the tears
5: yes.
0: start.
5: Yes.
0: They're like, I'm okay. I'm okay. But they're not okay. All right. This morning's Nearly Impossible question and your next shot at it. The average child does this over 750 times. By the time they are 10 years old, what do you think it is? 1-800-223-9286. Good luck, my friend.

0: 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Who's this?
1: This is my daughter, Jean.
0: Well, hey there. What do they do 750 times by the time they turn 10?
1: Fall over.
0: Fall over. Very good guess, but not the answer we're looking for. Thanks for playing. Good morning, Spirit FM. Who's this?
2: Hi, we were guessing for the Today Show.
0: Yeah, what's your name?
1: Elia.
0: Hey, Elia, what does the average kid do 750 times by the time they turn 10?
1: Make friends.
0: Oh, I would love to have 750 friends. That's a great guess, but not the answer we're looking for. Thanks for playing this morning.
3: Bye.
0: Bye. Yep. Good morning, Spirit FM. Who's this?
4: Hi. Good morning. This is Prosper.
0: Hey, Prosper. What's the average kid do 750 times by the time they turn 10?
4: Is it have the hiccups?
0: The hiccups. That's a funny one. Very good guess, but not the answer we're looking for. And if I get the hiccups, okay. I'm going to blame you. Bye.
3: Bye.
4: Bye.
0: Good morning, Spirit FM. Who's this? Good morning, Spirit FM. Who's this?
5: Hey, this is Toby from the Power Family.
0: Hey, Toby from the Power Family. What do you think the average kid does 750 times by the time they turn 10 years old?
5: I would say yawn.
3: Yawn.
0: Yawn. Very good guess. And now I have
5: Shout
0: to yawn.
5: Out Bell Shoals.
0: Shout out to Bell Shoals, too. Thanks for guessing this morning. Bye.
3: Bye.
0: Good morning, Spirit FM. Who's this?
6: Pete, Chris, and Mary.
0: Well, hey, fam, what's the average kid do 750 times by the time they turn 10?
6: Goes to school.
0: Goes to school. Oh, that's a really good guess and might be accurate, but not the answer we're looking for. Thanks for playing.
6: All right.
0: Bye. Bye. I've got an idea for Pete, Chris, and Mary's family.
3: Yeah?
0: They can do a Peter, Paul, and Mary tribute band.
3: Oh, that would be nice.
0: I don't know. It just came to me.
3: It just was right there.
0: Yeah, right there. That's... Right there on the tip of the tongue.
3: Well, the Martinez family texted in.
0: Okay.
3: They said, throw a tantrum.
0: Probably way more than 750. Good guess.
3: Anna texted back and said that her four-year-old, Elena, wanted to say...
0: Oh, this?
3: Seven biscuits. That was her guess.
0: That's a great guess, Elena. I love...
3: Seven biscuits.
0: This, by the way, is a button that I love to push.
3: Yes, it is. And then Paula texted in and said, tie their shoe.
0: Oh, that's a good guess.
3: Mm-hmm.
0: And also incorrect. All right, this morning's Nearly Impossible question. And your last shot at it, may I please gently remind you...
3: Yes, you can.
0: Not to Google the answer.
3: That's so nice.
0: Do not Google the answer.
3: Now we sound like we're AI.
0: I was going more for like
3: that's
0: ride
3: your nice
0: announcer.
3: Voice.
0: Yeah, my nice ride announcer. Keep your arms and hands inside the vehicle while moving. No.
3: And now this girl's on a roller coaster.
0: Oh, okay. All right. So this morning's nearly impossible question. Your last shot at it. Friendly reminder: don't Google it. I don't know if I can say it anymore. So can we do a speed round so I don't have to say the very
3: Let's
0: long
3: do
0: question?
3: It. I think that's
0: times?
3: A good idea.
0: All right, speed round. I'll say. Spirit FM, name and answer. You just give me your name and your answer as fast as you can. Here's the question. The average child does this over 750 times by the time they are 10 years old. 800-223-9286. Speed round. On your mark, get set, go.

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1: 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Take a bath.
2: Oh, good guess. Not the answer we're looking for, though. Thanks for playing. Bye.
0: 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Name an answer.
3: I'm Aubrey, and my answer is, ask what time is it?
2: Ooh.
0: Very good guess, but not the right answer. Thanks for playing. 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Name an answer.
4: Gabriel and go to church.
0: Good guess. Wrong answer. Thanks for playing. Spirit FM, speed round. Name an answer.
5: Miguel and go to church.
0: Good guess. Wrong answer. Thanks for playing. Spirit FM, speed round. Name an answer.
4: Draw.
0: Good guess. Not the right answer. Thanks for playing. Spirit FM, speed round. Name an answer.
6: My name is Evangeline, and I chose jumping.
2: Jumping.
0: Good guess. Wrong answer. Thanks for playing. Spirit FM, speed round. Name an answer.
7: From the Davis family.
0: All right. What's your guess?
2: Sneeze.
0: Very good guess. Not the answer we're looking for. Thanks for playing. Spirit FM, hi, who's this?
8: This is the Starro family.
0: Well, hey, fam, no pressure, but you're our last guest. The average child does this over 750 times by the time they're 10 years old. What do you think it is?
8: Pick their nose.
0: Very good guess, but not the answer we're looking for. Thanks for playing.
2: Bye.
0: All right, were there any more fun guesses that don't count?
2: Well, major guest, eat a sandwich.
0: Oh, good guess, but wrong answer.
2: Josie guessed go to the library.
0: Also the incorrect answer.
2: And the Bassoon family said play video games.
0: That's going to be way more than 750 times. Also the wrong answer. All right, well, this morning's nearly impossible question has proven to be impossible. The average child does this over 750 times by the time they are 10 years old. The answer...
2: color with
0: crayons. It's pronounced crayon.
2: Let me see if I can do it. Color with crayon.
0: There you go.
2: That just
0: it
2: is
0: wasn't so hard, was it?
2: Yes, it was very hard.
0: No, it's not that
2: Let
0: hard to do.
2: Let it flow off the tongue. Color with crayons.
0: Crayon. Crayon flows off the tongue. I don't see why it doesn't.
2: My mom commented over on our Facebook, crayon versus crayon.
0: Yeah.
2: She said, I hope Davis saw this. I did not teach Maria how to pronounce it.
0: That's funny. No, I don't know where you got it.
2: I don't either.
0: It's kind of weird.
2: It's fine. We all have our things.
0: We all do have our things. Hey, good job, everybody. Thanks for playing along. We will play the Nearly Impossible Question again on Friday, right here on the Spirit FM Morning Show.

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1: So, did you guys have a relaxing weekend after the first week of school?
2: Definitely not. Not in the slightest. So, Christ the King hosts our school's Back to School Bash.
1: Okay.
2: That was Saturday night. And it's really a fun event where all the families come and we just celebrate the start of school. It's outside, so it's hot.
1: Oh, wow.
2: There's ices that are melting everywhere. There's music playing, but the kids have a blast. And then yesterday, I went to Mass and then did a 2-hour workout with my personal trainer.
1: Wow.
2: It was a fun workout. It was just, you know, she was working out, I was working out, and it was a great time, but there was no relaxing in my weekend, but that's okay.
1: Oh my goodness.
2: The season of not relaxing.
1: Yeah, that's true. Abby and I had the weekend off. We did a last minute trip out to the parks.
2: So nice.
1: I texted her Friday about mid-morning and I'm like, feel like going to the Dolphin for the weekend? And usually I'll get a little pushback.
2: Right.
1: She will, you know, we'll go back and forth a little bit. I just got all caps, yes, with an exclamation point.
2: Awesome.
1: I'm like, booked. And it was nice. It was too hot in the parks. We used to get the season passes that don't include summer.
2: Mm-hmm.
1: And we did that for a reason. Now they don't have that pass anymore.
2: Yeah.
1: After COVID, that one's not offered. So we're like, well, we feel like we should still use it.
2: Mm-hmm.
1: And then we go and remember why we didn't.
2: I know. It's so hot.
1: It's just so hot. But it was great in the evenings.
2: Yeah.
1: So it was really, really nice. Anyway, got to chill. But then we ended up, of course, usually when we do that, we'll go to Corpus Christi, which is there in Celebration. Actually, that church was founded by our Bishop Gregory Parks.
2: Nice. That's cool.
1: Which is pretty cool. So I was standing kind of in the hall waiting for Abby to get out of the restroom.
2: Yeah.
1: And they've got the bishop's picture there, and it said founding pastor of Corpus Christi, Bishop of Tallahassee, Pensacola.
2: Oh.
1: And I'm like, wrong.
2: Update.
1: They need to update the little plaque. So I took a little picture of it and sent it to the bishop.
2: Yeah.
1: I'm like, hey, I'm in your old stomping ground.
2: Aw, that's fun.
1: Yeah.
2: Yesterday's gospel was about persevering in prayer.
1: Yes.
2: And I definitely was persevering during Mass yesterday because I had my little Riley girl sitting on my lap and, you know, touching my hair and doing all the things and distracting me. I'm using air quotes. But it reminded me of the perseverance of parents in church, right? There were so many families around us. Kids were coloring. Some were school age, right? And so you know that they go to school Mass and they don't color during school Mass.
1: Right.
2: But during Mass on Sundays, parents bring what's best for their kids to be in Mass together as we are praying. And I love that because I know that as a parent, it is important to be in Mass together as a family, because what you're getting in Mass may not be what you get on your own, but you're together as a family.
1: Yeah, it's tough. It's tough. One of my favorite lines is that your prayer is your kid at Mass, you know, and when you're in that season, that's just the way it is. And you're not going there to get something out of it.
2: Mm-hmm.
1: I think we tend to approach even our Mass with this consumeristic point of view that we have. You know, we're going there, yes, to receive the body of Christ, but we're going there for Christ, not to necessarily get something from the homily. And maybe there's distractions and the kids going on, but it's that perseverance in prayer. The deacon had the homily at Corpus Christi, and he said, you know, sometimes we pray and we feel like Jesus is ignoring us, like he did at the beginning of this. Sometimes we pray and we get a hard no.

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1: Wait, what? I didn't know that's what we were playing for. What game is this again?
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0: Think for a minute about the last hard thing you had to do. Maybe it was one of those more simple hard tasks, like mow the lawn. I really dislike doing that. Maybe it was a deeper task. Maybe you had to make a hard decision for your parents who are now in your care. Throughout our entire life, we're asked to do hard things. Our thought for the day comes from Matthew chapter 19. It's verse 21. And the young man said to him, "All those things I have observed, what do I still lack?" Jesus said to him, "If you wish to be perfect, go, sell what you have and give it to the poor, and you will have treasure in heaven. Then come, follow me." You know, the verse after this is, "And the rich man went away sad." Jesus calls us to hard things. And the hard thing that he's calling you to may be completely different than the hard thing he's calling me to. He calls us each according to our need, not his. So I would encourage you today, take a little time with Jesus and ask him what that next hard thing is. And then, after you've been sad for it for a minute, because it is going to be hard, ask him for the strength to complete the task.
1: Let's pray together. In the name of the Father, and of the Son, and of the Holy Spirit, amen. God, give us the strength to respond with a yes to whatever you are calling us today. We pray for Tristan, for Dan and his family as they move into their new home today. We pray for Samantha for conversion, for baby Asher's seizures to stop, and for Elena's mom, recovery from surgery. God, we place all of our cares, our joys, our labors, and our sorrows within your loving embrace. In the name of the Father, and of the Son, and of the Holy Spirit, amen. Thanks for praying with us today.

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1: Monday.
2: Take it away, Davis.
1: Monday.
2: This is a solo act here.
1: I like Mondays.
2: I know you do, and I know that there are other people that like Mondays, but I think majority of us would like to extend the weekend just a little bit longer.
1: Yeah, that's true. Mondays are great for me. Tuesdays are when I hit the wall and I can't turn my alarm off.
2: So my suggestion for you is to just, you know, get a little reserve of energy from this Monday and bring it to your Tuesday.
1: So you're telling me I should skip out of work early.
2: That's not
1: so
2: what
1: that
2: I'm
1: got
2: saying.
1: Something left for tomorrow.
2: Not in the slightest.
1: It was worth a try. All right, welcome to your Monday. Hey, in case you didn't know, we are bringing back the Nearly Impossible Question on Mondays and Fridays for the school year because everybody's in the car headed to school.
2: Mm-hmm.
1: So hopefully you got a good school week ahead, and we are going to kick it off right with the Nearly Impossible Question up next.
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0: It's more than music. It's how we're living with Spirit. Here's how God's using Spirit FM in the life of someone just like you.
1: This is Ray Lee from Kissimmee, Florida. You're listening to My Spirit FM. After an accident left me disabled, I doubted God's love and no longer wanted to live. Then I heard Thank God for Sunday Morning by Cochran and Co. That song was the bridge that led my heart back to God. When I went to see them at Gloria in the Gardens, a storm delayed the concert. I prayed this comes to bless me, not to harm me, but I don't understand it, but I trust you. The concert was canceled, but God had a bigger plan. As I told Olivia from Spirit FM that Michael Cochran's song had saved my life, he unexpectedly walked by. After hearing my story, he sang it just for me, pouring God's love into my heart. Even when the pain felt bigger than my faith, God reminded me how deeply he loves me. If even the little things matter to him, how much more do the big things? God always has a purpose for our pain. When we're patient enough to trust him and brave enough to follow him, he will turn our deepest wounds into blessings. I'm so grateful for the way God uses Spirit FM to reach hearts like mine in need of hope.
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0: Ladies and gentlemen, it's time for the Nearly Impossible Question.
1: All right, we are back on Mondays again. Welcome to the Nearly Impossible Question, my friend. You are playing for bragging rights. If you can guess the answer to the Nearly Impossible Question, what are we going to do, Maria?
2: Send you a video trophy.
1: We're going to send you a video trophy. It's a great way to brag to all your friends and family. Let them know how smart you are and how much fun you have here on the Spirit FM Morning Show. There are some guidelines to this friendly competition.
2: Yeah, they are.
1: First rule of Impossible Question is do not Google the answer. And I mean it.
2: I do too.
1: I'm like really, really serious about this.
2: It is. It's an urge that you may have, but don't.
1: Don't look it up.
2: Don't do it.
1: Don't. We know you've got your phone. You can look up things as well as call. Just call.
2: Yes.
1: Don't bother looking up.
2: Your best guess.
1: Best guess. And it is that it leads us into the next rule after not
2: Googling.
1: Yes.
2: Check.
1: Is to call.
2: Yes.
1: 800-223-9286. If you'd like to text your answer to Maria, she'd love to hear from you, but it can't count as a winning answer. If you do have to happen to get it right when you text, she will say,
2: call quick.
1: And then hopefully you'll be able to get through and beat the Nearly Impossible Question. All right. This morning's Nearly Impossible Question is
2: 80% of us have done this in the past year. What is it?
1: Oh, I want to know.
2: That's a lot of us.
1: That's a lot of us.
2: 80% of us have done this in the past year. What do you think it is?
1: 800-223-9286. Good luck to you, friend.

0: Good morning, Spirit FM. Who's this?
1: Hey, we're calling in about the nearly impossible question.
0: Yeah, what's your name?
1: Go ahead.
2: My name's Jack.
1: And?
2: Jolene.
0: Well, hey, fam. What do you think 80% of people have done in the last year?
2: Walking.
0: Walking. Oh, that's a really good guess, but not the answer we're looking for. Thanks for playing.
3: Bye.
1: All right. Thank you.
0: Good morning, Spirit FM. Who's this?
4: Ariel.
0: Well, hey, Ariel. What do you think 80% of people have done in the last year?
4: Christmas gifts.
0: Say it again?
4: Christmas gifts.
3: Christmas gifts.
0: Oh, gotten a Christmas gift. Very good guess, but not the answer we're looking for. Thanks for playing. Good morning, Spirit FM. Who's this?
5: Anthony.
0: Hey there. What do you think 80% of people have done in the last year?
5: Get gas.
0: Very good guess, but not the answer we're looking for. Thanks for playing. Good morning, Spirit FM. Who's this?
6: Summer.
0: Hey, Summer. What do you think 80% of people have done in the last year?
6: Go on vacation?
0: Go on vacation. Oh, that's a really good guess, but not the answer we're looking for. Thanks for playing. A lot of good guesses so far. Any good guesses that don't count?
3: Any guest ordered something on Amazon.
0: How's your absence from Amazon going for the month? Oh, don't ask. Okay, I won't ask. Any other good guesses?
3: Brenda said, get their wisdom teeth pulled.
0: Oh, gosh.
3: Ow, I know.
0: That's a lot of pulling. Nope, not the answer we're looking for.
3: Gene said, kept a promise.
0: Kept a promise.
3: I know.
0: I hope you keep more than one promise a year. My goodness. All right, this morning's nearly impossible question. Your next shot at it. A friendly reminder, don't Google the answer.
3: No.
0: That's as friendly
3: that
0: as I get.
3: Friendly-ish.
0: That was friendly.
3: Sort of.
0: Yeah, 80% of people have done this in the past year. 80% of people have done this in the past year. What do you think it is? 800-223-9286.

0: Good morning, Spirit FM. Who's this?
1: Hey, this is Jordan.
0: Hey, Jordan, 80% of people have done what in the last year?
1: Flown on a plane.
0: Flown on a plane. Very good guess, but not the answer we're looking for. Thanks for playing. Good morning, Spirit FM. Who's this?
2: Keith.
0: Hey, 80% of people have done what in the last year?
2: Gone to church.
0: Go to church. Hopefully more than that. Very good guess, but not the answer we're looking for. Thanks for playing. Good morning, Spirit FM. Who's this?
3: This is Lauren Grayson in Harmony.
0: Well, hey there, fam. What do you think 80% of people have done in the last year?
3: Hey, Grayson.
4: Yell.
3: Yell out. That's what he said.
0: Yeah, very good.
3: With that one answer.
0: Good guess, but not the answer we're looking for. Thanks for playing.
3: All right, thank you.
0: Bye.
3: Bye.
0: Good morning, Spirit FM. Who's this?
5: Hiya.
0: Hey there, what do you think 80% of people have done in the past year?
5: Go to the doctor.
0: Go to the doctor. That's a really good guess, but not the answer we're looking for. Thanks for playing. Good morning, Spirit FM. Who's this?
6: Hi, it's Sandy and Avery.
0: Hey, fam, what do you think 80% of people have done in the last year?
6: I think ride in a car.
0: Ride in a car. That's a really good guess. Did that this morning to get to work, but not the answer we're looking for. Thanks for playing.
6: Thanks. Bye.
7: Bye.
0: Good morning, Spirit FM. Who's this?
8: Hey, this is Jeremy, Marjorie, and Emery from Lakeland, and we think it's bought a Christmas tree.
0: Bought a Christmas tree. Oh, that is a really good and smart guess. But not the guests we're looking for. Thanks for playing. Bye.
7: Bye.
0: All right. How about guesses that don't count?
7: Well, one of our seminarians, Dakota Gates from Spain, sent his guess in, said do taxes.
0: Ooh, taxes. Incorrect.
7: Mm-hmm.
0: Dakota's listening while on the Camino?
7: I guess so. Or maybe so.
0: Or maybe
7: Chris
0: just
7: definitely
0: Spain.
7: Sent his text in.
0: Oh, I see.
7: And then he probably forwarded it to make sure that
0: the
7: answer was given.
0: Got it.
7: Jeffrey said watched a movie in an actual theater.
0: Oh, okay. Yeah, we had a lot of blockbusters coming out recently,
7: mm-hmm.
0: so a lot of people hitting the movies. But no, not the answer we are looking for. My mom texted.
7: Yes.
0: Because she doesn't like to call. Started an exercise program.
7: Ooh.
0: You
7: that's
0: are in
7: me,
0: that
7: Mom.
0: Group.
7: I
0: yep,
7: am.
0: But not correct. I started and stopped. And am intending to start up again.
7: Intending is the key word?
0: Yep. Maybe today I'll get to the gym.
7: There we go.
0: All right, this morning's Nearly Impossible question and your final shot at it. 80% of us have done this in the past year. What do you think it is? 800-223-9286. Good luck to you, friend.

0: Good morning, Spirit FM. Who's this?
1: This is Lauren. I just dropped my kids off at school. It's me again.
0: Hey, Lauren, again. What do you think 80% of people have done in the last year?
1: They probably shut off their phones for 2 hours.
0: Oh, turned off their phone for more than a couple of hours. That's a good practice to get into, but not the answer we're looking for. Thanks for playing.
1: All right, thank you.
0: Bye.
2: Bye.
0: Good morning, Spirit FM. Who's this?
3: This is Corey.
0: Hey, Corey, what do you think 80% of people have done in the last year?
3: Well, I'm a big cinephile, so I'm going to say go to the movies.
0: Go to the movies. Very good guess, but not the answer we're looking for, friend. Thanks for playing.
2: Bye.
3: Thank you very much. Bye-bye.
0: Good morning, Spirit FM. Who's this?
4: Kai.
0: Hey, Kai, what do you think 80% of people have done in the last year?
4: Ran a red light.
0: Oh, not a good thing to do. That's very dangerous. And also not the answer we're looking for. Thanks for playing.
2: Bye.
0: Good morning, Spirit FM. Who's this?
5: Raylan.
0: Hey, Raylan, what do you think 80% of people have done in the last year?
5: Go to school.
0: Gone to school. That's a really good guess. Are you on your way to school now?
5: Yeah.
0: Very good job, but not the answer we're looking for. Thanks for playing.
2: Have a good day at school.
0: Bye.
5: Bye.
0: Good morning, Spirit FM. Who's this?
6: This is Margaret.
0: No pressure, but you're going to be our last guest. What do you think 80% of people have done in the last year?
6: Gone to the dentist.
0: Gone to the dentist. Oh, that's a really good thing to do every year, but not the answer we are looking for. Thanks for playing.
2: Bye.
6: Bye.
0: All right. Good job, everybody. Mm-hmm. But impossible question has proven impossible. Were there any other guesses that didn't count?
2: Well, Angela said got a new cell phone.
0: Get a new cell phone. Also a good guess. New number, who dis? We don't have to say that anymore. Everything transfers over. Yeah, you don't remember that? You never had to do that.
2: No.
0: Back in the day, before we had the smartphones, if you got a new cell phone, you lost all of your contacts.
2: Yes.
0: And you would get a text from someone, and you don't know who it is. So you reply to them, new number, who dis, before you answer the text.
2: I love that so much.
0: Sorry. Welcome to old people world.
2: Victoria guessed got sick.
0: Got sick. Oh, yeah.
2: Ugh. Back to school germs. Let's pray that we all can just...
0: Just a moment of silence.
2: Yes, please.
0: For all of the back to school. Dear Heavenly Father, don't let us get sick. Okay, now.
2: Amen.
0: All right, this morning's nearly impossible question has proven impossible. 80% of us have done this in the past year. What is it?
2: Done a favor for a neighbor.
0: Oh, that's nice.
2: I know.
0: Does like grabbing their package off of the porch while they're on vacation count?
2: Yes.
0: Then I have. Yay.
2: Yay.
0: Thanks, Hannahs, for letting us be part of the 80%.
2: There you go.
0: All right. Go out there and do something nice for your neighbor today. Thanks for playing along. We'll play the Nearly Impossible Question again on
2: Friday.
0: Right here on your Spirit
2: FM.
0: I point and she says a word. It's great.

0: had the privilege of attending a quinceañera over the summer. Hey there, I'm Davis from the Spirit FM Morning Show. After the Mass, everybody stayed in the church while the pictures were being taken. Families were catching up, kids were laughing, people were talking, just enjoying their time together. This is the same church we were taught to enter with reverence, to lower our voices, because Jesus is truly present in the tabernacle. And then the priest came over. He had a seat in the pew next to me, started chatting with everybody. He wasn't rushing us out. He was enjoying the moment. What a beautiful reflection of who God is. I mean, what father is upset when his children come home? Sure, there's a little more noise, it's a little messy, but isn't that exactly what every loving father hopes for? A full house? That is what church is. It's God's house, and you, my friend, are always welcome there. If it's been a while, or if you just need a quiet moment, stop by your local parish. Have a seat with Jesus. He's there in the tabernacle. You don't need to know any fancy prayers. Just spend a little time in your Father's house. I have a feeling he'll be really glad to see you.
1: Hi, I'm Attorney Dean Vernetti. 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
1: So, did you guys have a relaxing weekend after the first week of school?
2: Definitely not. Not in the slightest. So, Christ the King hosts our school's Back to School Bash.
1: Okay.
2: That was Saturday night. And it's really a fun event where all the families come and we just celebrate the start of school. It's outside, so it's hot.
1: Oh, wow.
2: There's ices that are melting everywhere. There's music playing, but the kids have a blast. And then yesterday, I went to Mass and then did a 2-hour workout with my personal trainer.
1: Wow.
2: It was a fun workout. It was just, you know, she was working out, I was working out, and it was a great time, but there was no relaxing in my weekend, but that's okay.
1: Oh my goodness.
2: The season of not relaxing.
1: Yeah, that's true. Abby and I had the weekend off. We did a last minute trip out to the parks.
2: So nice.
1: I texted her Friday about mid-morning and I'm like, feel like going to the Dolphin for the weekend? And usually I'll get a little pushback.
2: Right.
1: You know, we'll go back and forth a little bit. I just got all caps, yes, with an exclamation point.
2: Awesome.
1: I'm like, booked. And it was nice. It was too hot in the parks. We used to get the season passes that don't include summer.
2: Mm-hmm.
1: And we did that for a reason. Now they don't have that pass anymore after COVID. That one's not offered. So we're like, well, we feel like we should still use it. Mm-hmm. And then we go and remember why we didn't.
2: I know. It's so hot.
1: It's just so hot. But it was great in the evenings.
2: Yeah.
1: So it was really, really nice. Anyway, got to chill. But then we ended up, of course, usually when we do that, we'll go to Corpus Christi, which is there in Celebration. Actually, that church was founded by our Bishop Gregory Parks.
2: Nice. That's cool.
1: Which is pretty cool. So I was standing kind of in the hall waiting for Abby to get out of the restroom.
2: Yeah.
1: And they've got the bishop's picture there, and it said founding pastor of Corpus Christi, Bishop of Tallahassee, Pensacola.
2: Oh.
1: And I'm like, wrong.
2: Update.
1: They need to update the little plaque. So I took a little picture of it and sent it to the bishop.
2: Yeah.
1: I'm like, hey, I'm in your old stomping ground.
2: Aw, that's fun.
1: Yeah.
2: Yesterday's gospel was about persevering in prayer.
1: Yes.
2: And I definitely was persevering during Mass yesterday because I had my little Riley girl sitting on my lap and, you know, touching my hair and doing all the things and distracting me. I'm using air quotes. But it reminded me of the perseverance of parents in church, right? There were so many families around us. Kids were coloring. Some were school age, right? And so you know that they go to school Mass and they don't color during school Mass.
1: Right.
2: But during Mass on Sundays, parents bring what's best for their kids to be in Mass together as we are praying. And I love that because I know that as a parent, it is important to be in Mass together as a family, because what you're getting in Mass may not be what you get on your own, but you're together as a family.
1: Yeah, it's tough. It's tough. One of my favorite lines is that your prayer is your kid at Mass, you know, and when you're in that season, that's just the way it is. And you're not going there to get something out of it.
2: Mm-hmm.
1: And I think we tend to approach even our Mass with this consumeristic point of view that we have. You know, we're going there, yes, to receive the body of Christ, but we're going there for Christ, not to necessarily get something from the homily, and then maybe there's distractions and the kids going on, but it's that perseverance in prayer. The deacon had the homily at Corpus Christi, and he said, you know, sometimes we pray and we feel like Jesus is ignoring us, like he did at the beginning of this. Sometimes we pray and we get a hard no, and sometimes we just persevere and keep praying and wait for that answer. And it might not always be the one we're looking for, but when we persevere in that prayer, the answer will come.
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0: Today's being sponsored by Rich and Mary Williams, saying we sponsor today in honor of our son, Richie Williams, on his birthday. Not a day goes by that we don't think about you. We love you and we miss you. You are such a blessing to so many.
1: Aw, thank you so much, Rich.

0: and Mary for believing this ministry. We'll definitely celebrate Richie's life with you today.
1: I know what it looks like. I know how it feels. It's hard to see a way that all this brokenness could heal.

0: Amen.
1: Think for a minute about the last hard thing you had to do. Maybe it was one of those more simple hard tasks, like mow the lawn. I really dislike doing that. Maybe it was a deeper task. Maybe you had to make a hard decision for your parents who are now in your care. Throughout our entire life, we're asked to do hard things. Our thought for the day comes from Matthew chapter 19. It's verse 21. And the young man said to him, "All those things I have observed, what do I still lack?" Jesus said to him, "If you wish to be perfect, go, sell what you have and give it to the poor, and you will have treasure in heaven. Then come, follow me." You know, the verse after this is, "And the rich man went away sad." Jesus calls us to hard things. And the hard thing that he's calling you to may be completely different than the hard thing he's calling me to. He calls us each according to our need, not his. So I would encourage you today, take a little time with Jesus and ask him what that next hard thing is. And then, after you've been sad for it for a minute, because it is going to be hard, ask him for the strength to complete the task.
2: Let's pray together. In the name of the Father, and of the Son, and of the Holy Spirit, amen. God, give us the strength to respond with a yes to whatever you are calling us today. We pray for Tristan, for Dan and his family as they move into their new home today. We pray for Samantha for conversion, for baby Asher's seizures to stop, and for Elena's mom, recovery from surgery. God, we place all of our cares, our joys, our labors, and our sorrows within your loving embrace. In the name of the Father, and of the Son, and of the Holy Spirit, amen. Thanks for praying with us today.

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2: Monday.
3: Like I said, take it away, Davis.
2: It's Monday. I like Mondays.
3: I know you do.
2: Get the week off.
3: Yeah.
2: To a good start.
3: Yep.
2: And then Tuesday comes and bam, brick wall.
3: Well, like I said,
2: brick wall.
3: Let's reserve some of this happiness and energy on a Monday for your Tuesday.
2: So I'm going to skip the rest of my work today and go home right after the show. And then I'll have more in the tank for tomorrow.
3: You think you can do that?
2: When I probably not.
3: Okay.
2: No, I've got too many things to do, and we have our Monday staff meeting.
3: Yes. We would really miss you.
2: I don't know about miss me, but I would definitely get in trouble. Hey, welcome to your Monday. Thanks for making Spirit FM a part of it. Let's go.
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1: Here's the thing. When you text me in a period, I'm scared.
2: I have heard that.
1: So can you do LOL period?

0: Davis and Maria.
1: Change is hard.
2: Yes, it is.
1: But if you think about it, really, our entire life is just a series of changes.
2: Mm-hmm.
1: Nothing is going to stay the same. I know we've got a lot of parents right now dropping their kiddos off at college. Maybe it's the first time one of your kids is going to college. Maybe it's the last time one of your kids is being dropped off at college and you're feeling like an empty nester.
2: Yeah.
1: I've seen so many posts in the last couple of days because college semesters are starting now, and they range from celebratory to mournful.
2: I know.
1: And it's really interesting to me because I saw this one from John Acuff. He's an author that I follow. He says, celebrate the launch, don't mourn the loss. And that really stood out to me because I'm always kind of a forward thinker.
2: Yeah.
1: I always look at things that way, but I can see this difference between parents who are just like kind of going crazy because they're losing their baby, you know, like, well, my baby's gone. But wasn't it your job to launch them?
2: Exactly.
1: I mean, that's what we're doing. Sending the little birdies out of the nest.
2: I think this is reminding me of a conversation that I had with my husband's cousin, his wife. Her name is Mindy. And she is in that phase where she's sending her first off to college. Yep. So I think it's this specific one. Each kid is important, right? But a first is a huge transition for everybody. And she's at the point where she's trying to celebrate it. Mm-hmm. But you can tell her mama heart is just like, oh, I can't. And she's preparing herself for this launch.
1: Yeah.
2: And this is a really good reminder because, yes, our job as parents is to instill good morals, values, traditions within our kids so that way when we send them off, they still have that within them. And we know that we worked hard and it's time to celebrate where they're at in this moment.
1: Yeah. And we know it's a very hard thing to do. Another person I saw posted, I dropped my son off to college this morning. And as I'm driving off, I look in the back seat. You know, my wife and I are in the front seat. I look in the back seat. And for 18 years, that seat has been occupied. And for the first time, it's not.
2: Yeah.
1: But, you know, there's also that, hey, that seat's not occupied because he's flying. So how can we help our kids fly high and know parents who are going through this? You are definitely in our prayers. It's launching season. Hey.

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1: Coming up next Tuesday is the Healing Mass at the House of Prayer in Clearwater. It actually takes place on the last Tuesday of every month. They'll start with a 12:30 p.m. rosary and then 1 p.m. Mass. After Mass, there will be anointing of the sick for anyone that needs it, as well as prayer teams for additional prayer.
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0: Davis and Maria.
1: So, did you guys have a relaxing weekend after the first week of school?
2: Definitely not. Not in the slightest. So, Christ the King hosts our school's Back to School Bash.
1: Okay.
2: That was Saturday night. And it's really a fun event where all the families come and we just celebrate the start of school. It's outside, so it's hot.
1: Oh, wow.
2: There's ices that are melting everywhere. There's music playing, but the kids have a blast. And then yesterday, I went to Mass and then did a 2-hour workout with my personal trainer.
1: Wow.
2: It was a fun workout. It was just, you know, she was working out, I was working out, and it was a great time, but there was no relaxing in my weekend, but that's okay.
1: Oh my goodness.
2: The season of not relaxing.
1: Yeah, that's true. Abby and I had the weekend off. We did a last minute trip out to the parks.
2: So nice.
1: I texted her Friday about mid-morning and I'm like, you like going to the Dolphin for the weekend? And usually I'll get a little pushback.
2: Right.
1: We'll go back and forth a little bit. I just got all caps, yes, with an exclamation point.
2: Awesome.
1: I'm like, booked. And it was nice. It was too hot in the parks. We used to get the season passes that don't include summer.
2: Mm-hmm.
1: And we did that for a reason. Now they don't have that pass anymore.
2: Yeah.
1: After COVID, that one's not offered. So we're like, well, we feel like we should still use it.
2: Mm-hmm.
1: And then we go and remember why we didn't.
2: I know. It's so hot.
1: It's just so hot. But it was great in the evenings.
2: Yeah.
1: So it was really, really nice. Anyway, got to chill. But then we ended up, of course, usually when we do that, we'll go to Corpus Christi, which is there in Celebration. Actually, that church was founded by our bishop, Gregory Parks.
2: Nice. That's
1: which
2: cool.
1: Which is pretty cool. So I was standing kind of in the hall waiting for Abby to get out of the restroom.
2: Yeah.
1: And they've got the bishop's picture there, and it said founding pastor of Corpus Christi, bishop of Tallahassee, Pensacola.
2: Oh.
1: And I'm like, wrong.
2: Update.
1: They need to update the little plaque. So I took a little picture of it and sent it to the bishop.
2: Yeah.
1: I'm like, hey, I'm in your old stomping ground.
2: Aw, that's fun.
1: Yeah.
2: Yesterday's gospel was about persevering in prayer.
1: Yes.
2: And
1: yeah.
2: I definitely was persevering during Mass yesterday because I had my little Riley girl sitting on my lap and, you know, touching my hair and doing all the things and distracting me. I'm using air quotes. But it reminded me of the perseverance of parents in church, right? There were so many families around us. Kids were coloring. Some were school age, right? And so you know that they go to school Mass and they don't color during school Mass.
1: Right.
2: But during Mass on Sundays, parents bring what's best for their kids to be in Mass together as we are praying. And I love that because I know that as a parent, it is important to be in Mass together as a family, because what you're getting in Mass may not be what you get on your own, but you're together as a family.
1: Yeah, it's tough. It's tough. One of my favorite lines is that your prayer is your kid at Mass, you know, and when you're in that season, that's just the way it is. And you're not going there to get something out of it.
2: Mm-hmm.
1: I think we tend to approach even our Mass with this consumeristic point of view that we have. You know, we're going there, yes, to receive the body of Christ, but we're going there for Christ, not to necessarily get something from the homily, and maybe there's distractions and the kids going on, but it's that perseverance in prayer. The deacon had the homily at Corpus Christi, and he said, you know, sometimes we pray and we feel like Jesus is ignoring us, like he did at the beginning of this. Sometimes we pray and we get a hard no, and sometimes we just persevere and keep praying and wait for that answer. And it might not always be the one we're looking for, but when we persevere in that prayer, the answer will come.

0: perfectly. Every show has a sign off.
1: Bye.
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0: good.
1: Brenda from Lakeland came back to the church in a very unexpected way.
2: Oh, okay.
1: She bought a new car and noticed the radio was already set to 90.5.
2: Ooh, that's a good start.
1: I love when that happens. She said on her drive to work, she suddenly found herself listening to the rosary and thought, what the heck is this? She had been raised Catholic. Her father was a deacon, but she had been away from the church for more than 40 years.
2: Wow.
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0: I really appreciate a good atmosphere. 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
1: Every day you wake up and you have a choice. You can choose peace or you can choose offense. I think that we have been overexposed, and all of this access that we have to everything with the internet and the comment sections and all this stuff has led us to be offended way more than we ever should.
2: And then, like, even here, we'll say something, right? And then a comment is given back, and it could be a positive or it could be a negative. And we have the choice to choose peace or to take offense by it. And when you choose to take offense, how do you feel after that? Not very good, right? But when you choose peace, when you choose a way of being like, okay, yes, I see your side to it, but you move on from it, man, you just feel a lot better.
1: I think we have just gotten to the point where we are looking for things to be offended about. I mean, something as silly, what's the post I saw the other day? Me, I really love apples. Internet, I'm so mad at you for not talking about oranges. I'm like, wow, I was just saying something I like. We like get mad because people like something and we think that they are, you know, intentionally dissing us by not saying something about, you know, the thing that we are interested in. Like, you know, I'm an advocate for the Cystic Fibrosis Foundation. And then somebody gets mad at me for not advocating to the Cancer Foundation. Do I care about cancer patients? Yes. But have I had, do I have two children with cystic fibrosis that have been affected by it? And I just wonder where, you know, we got, how did we get to the point where everything is about us? And so everybody is out to make us mad or offend us.
2: Me-centric. So I am seeing this within my own family as well, extended family too, seeing that in certain situations, we're all raising kids, right? We're in the season of raising kids. We all do it pretty in the same way, but also differently at the same time. Comments are made, choices are made, and I have chosen to really try to take the side of looking at it from their perspective and then moving on. And if I don't agree with it, that's okay. I'm going to do what's best for my family and then choose peace instead of that offensive side.
1: Yeah, and I think that's really the key, to choose peace. I think we've gotten to the point where, you know, there has to be a right and a wrong, but we can agree to disagree. We've lost the ability to do that, I think, a lot as a society. But if we simply choose peace, that will give us the ability to disagree with another person's opinion, yet still love them the way Christ calls us to love them. So, I don't know, each day you get the opportunity, choose peace or choose offense. Which one are you going to choose today?

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1: All right, got some check boxes checked off for our Monday. 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
2: And here's our thought for the day. It comes from Matthew chapter 19, verse 21. The young man said to him, "All of these I have observed. What do I still lack?" Jesus said to him, "If you wish to be perfect, go, sell what you have and give to the poor, and you will have treasure in heaven. Then come follow me."
1: You know, Jesus calls us to the hard things. It's not always easy. Sometimes those hard things are moderately hard, like having to mow the lawn every week or sometimes twice a week, depending on how much it's raining around here. Or maybe, you know, that hard thing is a diagnosis today. Whatever hard thing God is calling you to today, I pray that he gives you the strength to face it, and I know that he will. Thanks so much for hanging with us. God willing, we will all hang out again tomorrow right here on the Spirit FM Morning Show.
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0: didn't catch the Spirit FM morning show? Here's what you missed.
1: So I saw this thing, and it's called the worry hour. You are not going to tell your kids, don't worry, because worrying exists, right? But you're going to teach them that worrying has a time and a place. 30 minutes before bedtime, you're going to sit them down for 15 minutes. You're going to hand them a notebook, and you're going to say, for these 15 minutes, I want you to write down everything that is bringing you worrying thoughts.
2: I love how in this article it says by the age of 12, kids don't even really need the notebook anymore.
1: That's amazing.
2: They just can sit. They can spend that 15 minutes and then close it up and move on.
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1: This is Ray Lee from Kissimmee, Florida. You're listening to My Spirit FM. After an accident left me disabled, I doubted God's love and no longer wanted to live. Then I heard Thank God for Sunday Morning by Cochran & Co. That song was the bridge that led my heart back to God. When I went to see them at Gloria in the Gardens, a storm delayed the concert. I prayed this comes to bless me, not to harm me, but I don't understand it, but I trust you. The concert was canceled, but God had a bigger plan. As I told Olivia from Spirit FM that Michael Cochran's song had saved my life, he unexpectedly walked by. After hearing my story, he sang it just for me, pouring God's love into my heart. Even when the pain felt bigger than my faith, God reminded me how deeply he loves me. If even the little things matter to him, how much more do the big things? God always has a purpose for our pain. When we're patient enough to trust him and brave enough to follow him, he will turn our deepest wounds into blessings. I'm so grateful for the way God uses Spirit FM to reach hearts like mine in need of hope.
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Sometimes we are just exhausted, right? Especially if you are in the trenches parenting, whether it be parenting littles, parenting biggles, as I like to call them, the big people, or maybe you're even an empty nester who's parenting a 47-year-old. So here's a prayer for you today, the exhausted parent. Simply just say this: God, parent me now so I can parent my child. Jesus, I surrender myself to you. Take care of everything. Or maybe just say, come Holy Spirit. These short little cries out to God are something that we can at least throw up a white flag and say, God, I need it. I need your help right now. Instead of losing your mind and, you know, walking away. Because it is that slow fade, right? God, parent me now so I can parent my child. Whether we're talking about 3 months old or 200 months old. He knows.

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Now, after an accident left Raylee from Kissimmee disabled, she found herself questioning God's love and struggling to find hope. But she heard Thank God for Sunday Morning by Cochran and Company on Spirit FM. And she says that song, that is the song that became the bridge that led her back to God. And it reminded her that even in that pain, that she was still deeply loved. So if God has used a song, a moment on Spirit FM to meet you right where you are, could you share that story? 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

0: 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They've sponsored this entire day of Spirit FM. Thank you, Rich and Mary, for doing that. 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Not a day goes by that we don't think about you. We love you and we miss you. You are such a blessing to so many. Rich and Mary, thank you so much for sponsoring this entire day of Spirit FM.
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0: jobber.
1: I think if you pray and you say to the Lord, Lord, I don't understand, but thy will be done, that's a prayer of faith. If something wonderful happens and I say, thank you, Lord, that's a prayer of thanksgiving. If you're distressed and you say, Lord, help me, I can't do anything about this, that's a prayer of hope. If things are going wrong, one thing after another, and you bear it patiently and you say, Lord, I accept this, please help me, that's a prayer of patience. And you say, Lord, I can't take one more thing, that's a prayer of desperation. I think we made prayer very complicated. You know, nobody has to tell you how to talk to a friend or a neighbor. It comes spontaneous. It's natural. You're just going to speak from your heart.
2: And why do we make things so complicated? I have no idea. It's got to be something to do with our human nature or, you know, probably for me, speaking for myself here, we probably are thinking that we're smarter and we know better. And that's not the case. God's ways are, one, never our ways, but his plan is always better than our own. No matter if you're Albert Einstein or fill in the blank of whoever you think is the smartest person. His ways are always better, and we just have to get out of the way and stop making it complicated. Yeah, that's what we got to do today.

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1: The following universal prayer is attributed to Pope Clement XI. In the name of the Father, and of the Son, and of the Holy Spirit. Amen. Lord, I believe in you. Increase my faith. I trust in you. Strengthen my trust. I love you. Let me love you more and more. I am sorry for my sins. Deepen my sorrow. I worship you as my first beginning. I long for you as my last end. I praise you as my constant helper and call on you as my loving protector. Guide me by your wisdom. Correct me with your justice. Comfort me with your mercy. Protect me with your power. I offer you, Lord, my thoughts to be fixed on you, my words to have you for their theme, my actions to reflect my love for you, my sufferings to be endured for your greater glory. I want to do what you ask of me in the way you ask, for as long as you ask, because you ask it. Lord, enlighten my understanding, strengthen my will, purify my heart and make me holy. Help me to repent of my past sins and to resist temptation in the future. Help me to rise above my human weaknesses and to grow stronger as a Christian. Let me love you, my Lord and my God, and see myself as I really am, a pilgrim in this world, a Christian, called to respect and love all those whose lives I touch, those in authority over me, or those under my authority, my friends and my enemies. Help me to conquer anger with gentleness, greed by generosity, apathy by fervor. Help me to forget myself and reach out towards others. Make me prudent in planning, courageous in taking risks. Make me patient in suffering, unassuming in prosperity. Keep me, Lord, attentive in prayer, temperate in food and drink, diligent in my work, firm in my good intentions. Let my conscience be clear, my conduct without fault, my speech blameless, my life well ordered. Put me on guard against my human weaknesses. Let me cherish your love for me, keep your law, and come at last to your salvation. Teach me to realize that this world is passing, that my true future is the happiness of heaven, that life on earth is short, and the life to come eternal. Help me to prepare for death with a proper fear of judgment, but a greater trust in your goodness. Lead me safely through death to the endless joy of heaven. Grant this through Christ our Lord. Amen. In the name of the Father, and of the Son, and of the Holy Spirit. Amen.
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2: In the name of the Father, and of the Son, and of the Holy Spirit, Amen. The Lord be with you.
3: And with your spirit.
2: My brothers and sisters, let us take a moment to call to mind our sins and ask the Lord's forgiveness. You were sent to heal the contrite of heart. Lord, have mercy.
3: Lord, have mercy.
2: You came to call sinners. Christ, have mercy.
3: Christ, have mercy.
2: You are seated at the right hand of the Father to intercede for us. Lord, have mercy.
3: Lord, have mercy.
2: May Almighty God have mercy on us, forgive us our sins, and bring us to everlasting life.
3: Amen.
2: Let us pray. O God, who have prepared for those who love you good things which no eye can see, fill our hearts, we pray, with the warmth of your love, so that loving you in all things and above all things, we may attain your promises which surpass every human desire. Through our Lord Jesus Christ, your Son, who lives and reigns with you in the unity of the Holy Spirit, God forever and ever.
4: Our reading from the book of the prophet Ezekiel. The word of the Lord came to me, Son of man, by a sudden blow, I am taking away from you the delight of your eyes, but do not mourn or weep or shed any tears. Groan in silence, make no lament for the dead. Bind on your turban, put your sandals on your feet. Do not cover your beard and do not eat the customary bread. That evening my wife died, and the next morning I did as I had been commanded. Then the people asked me, will you not tell us what all these things that you are doing means for us? I therefore spoke to the people that morning, saying to them, thus the word of the Lord came to me, says the house of Israel. Thus says the Lord God, I will now discredit my sanctuary, the stronghold of your pride, the delight of your eyes, the desire of your soul. The sons and daughters you left behind shall fall by the sword. Ezekiel shall be a sign for you. All that he did, you shall do when it happened. Thus you shall know that I am the Lord. You shall do as I have done, not covering your beard, nor eating the customary bread. Your turbans shall remain on your heels, your sandals on your feet. You shall not mourn or weep, but you shall not away because of your sins and groan one to another. The word of the Lord. Responsorial Psalm. You have forgotten God who gave you birth. You have forgotten God who gave you birth. You are unmindful of the rock that begot you. You forgot the God who gave you birth. When the Lord saw this, he was filled with loathing and anger toward his sons and daughters. You have forgotten God who gave you birth. I will hide your face from them, he said, and see what will then become of them. What a fickle race they are, sons with no royalty in them. You have forgotten God who gave you birth. Since they have provoked me with their no God and angered me with their vain idols, I will provoke them with a no people, with a foolish nation, I will anger them. You have forgotten God who gave birth. Alleluia, alleluia.
3: Alleluia,
4: alleluia. Blessed are the poor in spirit, for theirs is the kingdom of heaven. Alleluia, alleluia.
2: The Lord be with you.
3: With your spirit.
2: A reading from the Holy Gospel according to Matthew.
3: Glory to you, O Lord.
2: A young man approached Jesus and said, Teacher, what good must I do to gain eternal life? He answered him, Why do you ask me about the good? There is only one who is good. If you wish to enter into life, keep the commandments. He asked him, Which ones? And Jesus replied, You shall not kill. You shall not commit adultery. You shall not steal. You shall not bear false witness. Honor your father and your mother, and you shall love your neighbor as yourself. Young man said to him, All of these I have observed. What do I still lack? Jesus said to him, If you wish to be perfect, go, sell what you have and give to the poor, and you will have treasure in heaven. Then come, follow me. When the young man heard this statement, He went away sad, for he had many possessions. The Gospel of the Lord. The prophets leading up to the exile, they're often warning Israel, look, if you don't change, this is what's going to happen. If you don't change, then, you know, Babylon's going to come and invade. They're going to destroy everything we hold dear. They're going to destroy the temple. They're going to send us off to exiles. They're going to kill many of us. You need to change. And now Ezekiel is basically saying that we've passed the point of no return. Like, it's going to happen. Like, we are going to be taken off into exile. And as a sign of this, the Lord is going to, like, bring my wife down into death. And he's going to ask me not to carry on the normal form, customary ways of mourning, because there's not going to be time to. I'm going to have to be carried off into exile. And he kind of shows this as a sign of what the people are going to have to endure. And part of this is, it's the mystery of iniquity, that living in sin, it literally hardens our heart. And at a certain point, it can become so hard that it's like past the point of no return. There's no turning back. And it's not that God can't forgive. It's that we're unwilling to be forgiven at that point. Like, our hearts become so hard that it's like there's nothing left to be done. You see this happening, especially with in the Exodus with Pharaoh. Like, as time went on, and as the Lord kept confronting him, let my people go, his heart became gradually more and more hardened. And at a certain point, it was like, well, it's past the point of no return, right? You know, as we hear Jesus inviting this young man to eternal life, he tells him, keep the commandments. Keep the commandments, right? The call to repentance is about keeping the commandments. It's a call to authentic obedience, which isn't quite, it's not quite perfect obedience, right? We're all sinners. We're all going to feel the same weakness, but there's an authentic obedience where we are keeping the commandments. And one of the dangerous things about our times right now is we've lost the sense of sin. It's a very dangerous state of the culture's spirit right now. We've lost the sense of sin, and that's got to be recaptured. And so we've got to take seriously, like, God's call to obedience. Like, these are the commandments that if you want to enter into life, you got to keep them, right? You shall not kill. You shall not commit adultery. You shall not steal. You shall not bear false witness. Honor your father and your mother. You shall love your neighbor as yourself, right? Jesus didn't respond to the man, you know, if you want to enter into life, just declare me your Lord and Savior and all will be fine. It's like, if he's going to be your Lord, that means you got to keep his commandments. Otherwise, it's just lip service. If he's your Lord, that means you obey him, right? Jesus is serious about this call to repentance. And then finally, you know, when the young man says, well, what do I still lack? Jesus says, if you wish to be perfect, go sell what you have, give to the poor, you will have treasure in heaven, then come follow me. Basically, Jesus is inviting him to live like an exile, like what Ezekiel was prophesying in the first reading. Because the truth is, if we're going to follow Jesus, we have to live like exiles and accept the fact that this is not our home. That calls for a real spiritual poverty, right? That we care more about keeping God's commandments and following Christ than we do about our prosperity. That's got to be first. And so let's not walk away sad like this young man, but realize the one whom we are following, he's the source of all our joy, of all our hope. He promises things that are beyond what this world can offer. And so let's set our hearts on him and what he has to offer more than the prosperity that this world is pursuing. Let's not walk away sad, but let us take heart and take joy in the one whom we choose to follow. Placing our trust in our merciful Father, let us offer him our prayers.
4: response is, Lord, graciously hear us.
3: Lord, graciously hear us.
4: Bless and perfect church leaders in their faithful proclamation of the gospel. Lord, hear us.
3: Lord, graciously hear us.
4: Guide and inspire international bodies and global charities that work to promote the common good throughout the world. Lord, hear us.
3: Lord, graciously hear us.
4: Raise up members of the body of Christ to accompany with love and compassion those who suffer in mind, body, or spirit. Lord, hear us.
3: Lord, graciously hear us.
4: Fill each person in this faith community with the grace of kindness and love as we strive to support one another in Christian living. Lord, hear us.
3: Lord, graciously hear us.
4: Bless those who have died, especially Anthony Petraitis, for whom this Mass is offered. May the doors of the heavenly kingdom open to welcome them home. Lord, hear us.
3: Lord, graciously hear us.
4: And let us now offer the prayers and petitions we hold in the silence of our hearts. Lord, hear us.
3: Lord, graciously hear us.
2: Father of heaven and earth, we thank you for hearing our prayers. We entrust them to you through Christ our Lord.
3: Amen.
2: Blessed are you, Lord God of all creation, for through your goodness we have received the bread we offer you, fruit of the earth and work of human hands. It will become for us the bread of life.
3: Blessed be God forever.
2: Blessed are you, Lord God of all creation, for through your goodness we have received the wine we offer you, fruit of the vine and work of human hands. It will become our spiritual drink.
3: Blessed be God forever.
2: Pray, brothers and sisters, that my sacrifice and yours may be acceptable to God, the Almighty Father.
3: May the Lord accept the sacrifice at your hands for the praise and glory of his name, for our good and the good of all the Holy Church.
2: Receive our oblation, O Lord, by which is brought about a glorious exchange, that by offering what you have given, we may merit to receive your very self, through Christ our Lord.
3: Amen.
2: The Lord be with you.
3: With your spirit.
2: Lift up your hearts.
3: Lift them up to the Lord.
2: Let us give thanks to the Lord our God.
3: It is right and just.
2: It is truly right and just, our duty and our salvation, always and everywhere to give you thanks, Lord, Holy Father, Almighty and Eternal God, through Christ our Lord. His death we celebrate in love, his resurrection we confess with living faith, and his coming in glory we await with unwavering hope. And so with all the angels and saints, we praise you as without end we acclaim.
3: Holy, holy, holy, Lord God of hosts, heaven and earth are full of your glory. Hosanna in the highest. Blessed is he who comes in the name of the Lord. Hosanna in the highest.
2: You are indeed holy, O Lord, the fount of all holiness. Make holy, therefore, these gifts, we pray, by sending down your Spirit upon them like the dewfall, so that they may become for us the body and blood of our Lord Jesus Christ. At the time he was betrayed and entered willingly into his passion, he took bread, and giving thanks, broke it, and gave it to his disciples, saying, Take this, all of you, and eat of it, for this is my body, which will be given up for you. In a similar way, when supper was ended, he took the chalice, and once more giving thanks, he gave it to his disciples, saying, Take this, all of you, and drink from it. For this is the chalice of my blood, the blood of the new and eternal covenant, which will be poured out for you and for many for the forgiveness of sins. Do this in memory of me. the mystery of faith. Save us, Savior of the world, for by your cross and resurrection you have set us free. Therefore, as we celebrate the memorial of his death and resurrection, we offer you, Lord, the bread of life and the chalice of salvation, giving thanks that you have held us worthy to be in your presence and minister to you. Humbly we pray that, partaking of the body and blood of Christ, we may be gathered into one by the Holy Spirit. Remember, Lord, your church spread throughout the world, and bring her to the fullness of charity, together with Leo our Pope and Gregory our Bishop and all the clergy. Remember also our brothers and sisters who have fallen asleep in the hope of the resurrection, and all who have died in your mercy. Welcome them into the light of your face. Have mercy on us all, we pray, that with the Blessed Virgin Mary, Mother of God, with Blessed Joseph, her spouse, with the blessed apostles and all the saints who have pleased you throughout the ages, we may merit to be co-heirs to eternal life, and may praise and glorify you through your Son, Jesus Christ. Through him and with him and in him, O God, Almighty Father, in the unity of the Holy Spirit, all glory and honor is yours, forever and ever. Amen. At the Savior's command, informed by divine teaching, we dare to say, Our Father, who art in heaven, hallowed be thy name. Thy kingdom come, thy will be done, on earth as it is in heaven. Give us this day our daily bread, and forgive us our trespasses, as we forgive those who trespass against us. And lead us not into temptation, but deliver us from evil. Deliver us, Lord, we pray, from every evil. Graciously grant peace in our days, that by the help of your mercy, we may be always free from sin and safe from all distress, as we await the blessed hope and the coming of our Savior, Jesus Christ.
3: For the kingdom, the power, the glory, and the mercy, now and forever.
2: Lord Jesus Christ, who said to your apostles, Peace I leave you, my peace I give you, look not on our sins, but on the faith of your church, and graciously grant her peace and unity in accordance with your will, who live and reign forever and ever.
3: Amen.
2: The peace of the Lord be with you always.
3: And
2: with your spirit. Let us offer each other the sign of peace. Lamb of God,
3: take away the sins of the world, have mercy on us. Lamb of God, take away the sins of the world, have mercy on us. Lamb of God, take away the sins of the world, grant us justice.
2: Behold the Lamb of God. Behold him who takes away the sins of the world. Blessed are those called to the supper of the Lamb.
3: Lord, I am not worthy that you should enter into my room, but only say the word, and my soul shall be healed.

My Jesus, I believe that you are really present in the most blessed sacrament. I love you above all things, and I desire you to come into my soul. As I cannot now receive you sacramentally, come spiritually into my heart. I embrace you and unite myself wholly to you. Do not permit me ever to become separated from you. Look down upon me, good and gentle Jesus, while before your face I humbly kneel. With burning soul and prayer, I beseech you to fix in my heart lively sentiments of faith, hope, and charity, true contrition for my sins, and a firm purpose of amendment. I contemplate with great love and tender pity over your five most precious wounds, pondering over them within me, while I call to mind the words which David the prophet said of you. They have pierced my hands and my feet. They have numbered all my bones.

0: Let us pray. Made partakers of Christ through these sacraments, we humbly implore your mercy, Lord, that conformed to his image on earth, we may merit also to be his co-heirs in heaven, who lives and reigns forever and ever.
1: Amen.
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0: had the privilege of attending a quinceañera over the summer. Hey there, I'm Davis from the Spirit FM Morning Show. After the Mass, everybody stayed in the church while the pictures were being taken. Families were catching up, kids were laughing, people were talking, just enjoying their time together. This is the same church we were taught to enter with reverence, to lower our voices, because Jesus is truly present in the tabernacle. And then the priest came over. He had a seat in the pew next to me, started chatting with everybody. He wasn't rushing us out. He was enjoying the moment. What a beautiful reflection of who God is. I mean, what father is upset when his children come home? Sure, there's a little more noise, it's a little messy, but isn't that exactly what every loving father hopes for? A full house? That is what church is. It's God's house, and you, my friend, are always welcome there. If it's been a while, or if you just need a quiet moment, stop by your local parish. Have a seat with Jesus. He's there in the tabernacle. You don't need to know any fancy prayers. Just spend a little time in your Father's house. I have a feeling he'll be really glad to see you.
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6: 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You can follow along in any recent version of the catechism of the Catholic Church. A reading plan and all Catechism in a Year episodes can be found at ascensionpress.com/CIY or on the Ascension app. We'll be spending the next couple of days discussing the line from the Creed that talks about Jesus coming again to judge the living and the dead. Today, we'll explore how Christ reigns already through the church, even though all things of this world are not yet subject to him.
7: Hi, my name is Father Mike Schmitz, and you're listening to the Catechism in a Year, where we encounter God's plan of sheer goodness for us, revealed in Scripture and passed down through the tradition of the Catholic faith. The Catechism in a Year is provided by Ascension, who produced and funded this program. In 365 days, we'll read through the Catechism of the Catholic Church, discovering our identity in God's family as we journey together toward our heavenly home. It is day 95, reading paragraphs 668 to 674. We're on Article 7, which is, "From there he will come to judge the living and the dead," and this declaration that we make today. that Jesus will come again in glory. And so what we're going to hear today, it's kind of 2 days, today and tomorrow, this section. Today, we're going to talk about how Christ already reigns through the church, that the Christ's kingdom has been established on this earth through his church. So it's already here. And at the same time, it is still to come, right? So there's this reality of already and not yet. So what are the ways in which Jesus Christ continues to reign? Well, part of that is he continues to reign in his church, his body on earth. Another thing, he continues to reign because he is exalted in heaven at the right hand of the Father. He is head of the kingdom. He is head of the church. And so he reigns in paragraph 671 and 672. It says, until all things are subjected to him. And so we recognize that here's the first line of 671. It says, though already present in his church, remember, because Christ already reigns in his church, though already present in his church, Christ's reign is nevertheless yet to be fulfilled with power and great glory by the king's return to earth. And so we recognize that this kingdom, this reign is still under attack on earth, right? We are called the church militant. We are the church who continues to fight in the name of Jesus Christ against the powers and principalities on the earth and under the earth. And so here is Jesus. We continue to pray for him to return, even though he's with us, right? Even though his church is established on this earth, even though the kingdom reigns in heaven, there is still the time of waiting, right? We await the Christ's return with power and great glory. And so we have this prayer that we always pray, Maranatha, or Maranatha, right? Come, Lord Jesus. Yet at the same time, I love this. This last section, paragraphs 673 to 674, talk about the glorious advent of Christ, the hope of Israel. Now, tomorrow we'll talk about the church's ultimate trial and the Antichrist and whatnot. But these sections, 673 and 674, highlight the fact that this is something we believe as Christians. We've talked about this before. But Jesus Christ is the fulfillment of every promise that God made to the people of Israel. And so Christianity is the fulfillment of Judaism. And I know that can sound so triumphalistic, that can sound so kind of like, hey, we win, but it's not we got brought into this. We get grafted onto the tree, as St. Paul says. What Christ wants, what God wants, is for the people of Israel to win. And so in paragraphs 673 and 674, it talks about this last line here is the full inclusion of the Jews in the Messiah's salvation in the wake of the full number of Gentiles will enable the people of God to achieve the measure of the stature of the fullness of Christ in which God may be all in all. This is the great prayer and the great hope that not only here we are, having been brought into Christ's body, having been brought into Christ's reign, into his church, into his kingdom, and yet there is something undone when the people of God, that when we read the Old Testament, when we recognize the great love God has for the chosen people of Israel, for the chosen Jewish people, you can imagine the great pain for all those chosen people, all the Jewish people who do not yet know Jesus. And so we continue not only to pray for ourselves, Jesus, come, Lord Jesus, come, but also we pray for that fulfillment, the fulfillment of the chosen people of God, the Jewish people, who indeed, that God has not revoked his choosing of them. Like, he has not turned back his love. He has not turned back. He's not voided his covenant. He wants it to be fulfilled in the life of every human being, and in a particular, mysterious, beautiful way in the life of every Jewish person. And so, yeah, that's just a powerful thing. And it might sound strange to say, because we kind of live in a culture that is live and let live. Of course we live and let live. At the same time, it's not, I don't care about you. at the same time, we realize that the more we care about someone, the more we want them to know the fullness of what God wants for them. And that's true of our family members. That's true of our friends. That's true of ourselves. You know that you are someone who's worth loving, that you are someone who's worth taking care of. And we believe that even though we have a division when it comes to religion, when it comes to what we believe and who we follow, that we do proclaim and profess that Jesus, God our Father, and the Holy Spirit, they have not revoked their choosing of the people of Israel, of the Jewish people. So we pray. We pray now for ourselves. We pray for the church on earth, for the kingdom yet to come, and we pray for all people on earth who do not yet know Jesus Christ. So we pray, Father in heaven, we ask you, please send your Holy Spirit into our hearts that we can be fully converted to you. Please send your Holy Spirit into the hearts of all of our friends, our family members who have walked away from the church, those who have never encountered you and your love. We ask you to send your Holy Spirit upon all people who share other beliefs, that they may be drawn by your Spirit of truth to your very heart, which is truth. Lord God, your son, Jesus Christ, declared that he is the way, the truth, and the life. No one comes to you except through him. And so we ask, please help us all of us, whether we are professing Christians or not, help us all to come to know the way, the truth, and the life, Jesus Christ. And by that knowledge and by that following of him, to come to you, Father. We make this prayer in the name of Jesus Christ, our Lord. Amen. In the name of the Father, and of the Son, and of the Holy Spirit. Amen. As I said, it is day 95. We're reading paragraphs 668 to 674. Article 7. From there, he will come again to judge the living and the dead. He will come again in glory. Christ already reigns through the church. St. Paul, in his letter to the Romans, states, Christ died and lived again, that he might be Lord both of the dead and of the living. Christ's ascension into heaven signifies his participation in his humanity in God's power and authority. Jesus Christ is Lord. He possesses all power in heaven and on earth. He is far above all rule and authority and power and dominion, for the Father has put all things under his feet. Christ is Lord of the cosmos and of history. In him, human history and indeed all creation are set forth and transcendentally fulfilled. As Lord, Christ is also head of the church, which is his body. Taken up to heaven and glorified after he had thus fully accomplished his mission, Christ dwells on the earth in his church. The redemption is the source of the authority that Christ, by virtue of the Holy Spirit, exercises over the church. As Lumen Gentium states, the kingdom of Christ is already present in mystery, on earth, the seed and the beginning of the kingdom. Since the ascension, God's plan has entered into its fulfillment. We are already at the last hour. Already, the final age of the world is with us, and the renewal of the world is irrevocably underway. It is even now anticipated in a certain real way, for the church on earth is endowed already with a sanctity that is real but imperfect. Christ's kingdom already manifests its presence through the miraculous signs that attend its proclamation by the church. Until all things are subjected to him. Though already present in his church, Christ's reign is nevertheless yet to be fulfilled with power and great glory by the king's return to earth. This reign is still under attack by the evil powers, even though they have been defeated definitively by Christ's Passover. Until everything is subject to him, until there be realized new heavens and a new earth in which justice dwells, the pilgrim church in her sacraments and institutions which belong to this present age carries the mark of this world which will pass, and she herself takes her place among the creatures which groan and travail yet and await the revelation of the sons of God. That is why Christians pray, above all in the Eucharist, to hasten Christ's return by saying to him, Maranatha, our Lord, come. Before his ascension, Christ affirmed that the hour had not yet come for the glorious establishment of the messianic kingdom awaited by Israel, which, according to the prophets, was to bring all men the definitive order of justice, love, and peace. According to the Lord, the present time is the time of the Spirit and of witness, but also a time still marked by distress and the trial of evil, which does not spare the church and ushers in the struggles of the last days. It is a time of waiting and watching. The glorious advent of Christ, the hope of Israel. Since the ascension, Christ's coming and glory has been imminent, even though it is not for you to know the times or seasons which the Father has fixed by his own authority. This eschatological coming could be accomplished at any moment, even if both it and the final trial that will precede it are delayed. The glorious Messiah's coming is suspended at every moment of history until his recognition by all Israel, for a hardening has come upon part of Israel in their unbelief toward Jesus. St. Peter says to the Jews of Jerusalem after Pentecost, Repent, therefore, and turn again, that your sins may be blotted out, that times of refreshing may come from the presence of the Lord, and that he may send the Christ appointed for you, Jesus, whom heaven must receive until the time for establishing all that God spoke by the mouth of his holy prophets from of old. St. Paul echoes him, saying, For if their rejection means the reconciliation of the world, what will their acceptance mean but life from the dead? The full inclusion of the Jews in the Messiah's salvation, in the wake of the full number of the Gentiles, will enable the people of God to achieve the measure of the stature of the fullness of Christ, in which God may be all in all. Right, there it is, day 95. We're reading paragraphs 668 to 674. There's something so powerful about this reality that, yes, From there, he will come again to judge the living and the dead, that Jesus will come again in glory, that he already is established in his church. One of the things we recognize is that, as we said before, Jesus is the Messiah. As the Messiah, he has established the kingdom. That's one of the things that the Messiah would do. He's established the kingdom. And we recognize that the kingdom is the church on earth. And so in paragraph 669, it says, as Lord, Christ is the head of the church, which is his body. And this is so important. The body of Christ on earth also has a head. Now, we need both, right? And this is one of those declarations that as we dive more deeply later on into the reality of the church and the necessity of the church, we're going to be reminded of this, is that the church on earth is Christ's body. So we need the church. Jesus Christ is the head of the church, and we need the head. There's a problem sometimes people have when they have maybe, a one-on-one relationship with Jesus. Now, of course, we all need to have a one-on-one relationship with Jesus. All of us need to have a personal relationship with Christ. In fact, that's why we're made. We're made to have a personal relationship with the Holy Trinity. At the same time, we are meant to have a communal relationship with his body. So to have a relationship with merely the head and to like essentially remove ourselves or to consider ourselves exempt from the body would be to decapitate Jesus in some ways, right? It'd be kind of like cradling the head and ignoring the body. We are made as Christians. We're made to not only love our head, Jesus Christ, but also to love his body, the church. Goes on to say, so this is real. This church dwells on earth and Christ dwells on earth in his church. Paragraph 670 highlights this, that since the ascension, God's plan has entered into its fulfillment. We're already at the last hour. So we think like, when is it going to come? When is Jesus going to come again? Well, we're already in the last hour. This is the final age. And goes on to say, already the final age of the world is with us. This is from Lumen Gentium. Already the final age of the world is with us. The renewal of the world is irrevocably underway. So not only is this, these are the last days, but the renewal of the world. This is remarkable. Like the Holy Spirit is present here on this planet. The Holy Spirit is present in every single Christian. And so there's this renewal of the world that is irrevocably underway. Goes on to say, it is even now anticipated in a certain real way, for the church on earth is endowed already with a sanctity that is real. The church on earth is endowed already with a sanctity that is real. The church is holy. This is one of the things, again, in coming days when we hit the church, we're going to talk about this. The Holy Spirit is the soul of the church, and therefore the church is holy. The church is the body of Christ. Therefore, the church is holy. It already has a sanctity. And that's why it's very important for us to emphasize this and to be able to truly and boldly proclaim this, that by virtue of the Holy Spirit, that Christ's kingdom is already, the church on earth is endowed already with a sanctity that is real. The last two words of that sentence, though, it says, again, the church on earth is endowed already with a sanctity that is real. It's already holy. The last two words of that statement, though, are real. And here's the last two words.

0: Hi, I'm Greg Schutte, Director of Marriage Works Ohio, Catholic therapist and author of the Building Eucharistic Marriage course. Too often we allow ourselves to go into defensive mode, which results in arguments and frustrating exchanges. We don't trust the intentions of our spouse, or we fear the ramifications of their critiques. Then if we allow the conversations to devolve into snarky or mean-spirited attacks, the original problem, of which we usually haven't gotten to the root of, is now lost in the chaos. But even at this point, both usually will still admit to me in therapy sessions that they truly still want the best for each other, but lost hope that the other felt the same way. This week, fight back, but out of the antithesis of pride, which is gentleness, patience, understanding, and humility. If you would like to learn more about building a Eucharistic marriage, go to eucharisticmarriage.org.
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Ever heard of this thought of the duty of the moment as a Christian? So the duty of a moment is whatever you should be doing at any given time in whatever place God has put you in. So if you have a child, the duty of the moment, maybe you got to change the dirty diaper. So you do it. But you don't just change the diaper because you change it because it has to be done. You change it to the best of your ability with great love for both God and for the child. There are all kinds of good things you can do, but whatever they are, you have to realize there's always the duty of the moment that has to be done. And it must be done because the duty of the moment is the duty of God. So maybe that is being patient with a coworker today. Maybe it is the dirty diaper thing. But whatever it is, do it with great love because you have a great love for God. And when you can reframe that duty, it becomes a little bit easier. And that's my prayer for us today, that we would recognize the duty of the moment is serving God, whatever that is. Washing the dishes, taking the trash out, the little things is a little way that you can serve.

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Save this number into your phone. It is our prayer line number. 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
1: Coming up Sunday, August 30th, Mitch McVicker in concert, Faith Lutheran at Newport Richey. Mitch McVicker is a contemporary Christian singer-songwriter influenced by his late great friend and mentor, Rich Mullins. Shortly after the car wreck that killed Mullins and badly injured McVicker, a song they two penned together, My Deliverer, was given a Dove Award for Song of the Year. McVicker's concert is a little bit of Mark Twain meets MacGyver. His quirky and inventive approach includes insightful song lyrics, unconventional instruments, and profound storytelling. Using his signature construction of unique percussion tracks by looping junk, household items, and children's toys, quote, "I hope the concert I do will raise spirits and direct attention toward the good," he says. And this is a free show. Now, I love Mitch McVicker, so I'm completely endorsing this show. Again, it's Sunday, August 30th at Faith Lutheran in Newport Richey.
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3: We Are Messengers dropped a new single and music video with their song, Room for You. Carly Ann Taylor and KB have partnered up for a new single called Lifeline. Natalie Lane announced her 5-song EP to release on September 9th called Still Running to You. Seth Schlatter has a new song coming called All In. And finally, House of Worship is a film produced by Michael W. Smith, featuring 25 of your favorite Christian artists collaborating and reimagining classic worship songs, plus sharing some behind-the-scenes stories. It starts its theatrical debut on August 23rd in more than 400 theaters across the U.S. My name's Francesca. 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

together. So this is the first full week of all of the activities for my boys. And let me think here. Monday, not too busy, except for now we have piano. Tuesday, Boy Scouts starting back up. And say a little prayer because my 16-year-old is trying really hard to get done with his Eagle because we kind of made a rule that he's got to get it done in order to start driving, because we have heard on the scouting, timelines of lots of parents that once they start driving, you know, it kind of becomes a little bit of a backseat. So he is working really hard. He has about three or four more things to do, plus his project. And hopefully by the end of this year, he will be done with it. So that is starting again tonight. And, so far, though, the weeks have been going, the 2 weeks of school here have been going pretty good. So I pray that it's going for you as well. And the quote of the week last week, the first full week of school for my boys, my middle boy, he was like, well, on Friday, this is what he said. Well, only 40 more weeks of school. Like, oh gosh, don't think about it that way.

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This is just too good not to share. This is a list of when to pray for the gifts of the Holy Spirit. Tired Mama Edition. I saw this on the Little Rose Shop on Instagram. So pray for wisdom when you are irritated with your husband or kids. Jealousy or comparison creeps in. You're harshly judging someone or yourself. Someone needs your help, but you don't want to help. You're tempted to assume the worst about others. And to pray for wisdom, it will help you to see yourself and others the way God does, through a lens of unconditional love. And through that virtue of wisdom grows charity. How about praying for understanding when you're struggling with a church teaching? When you don't get why God has you in this season of life? You want to explain the faith to your children, or you feel like somehow you are missing the point of something that is spiritual, and you're asking God why. Having that gift of understanding will help you to grasp spiritual truths and stay rooted for all the things you don't have answers for. And when that virtue comes, it's faith. A beautiful little list if you want to take another peek at this. Again, it's on Instagram, and it is called the Little Rose, like the flower, Little Rose Shop.

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So last year, Andrea shared her story with us, and she said she was in a deep spiritual and mental battle, and she was losing. But she kept listening to Davis and Maria, and when the song by Megan Woods, The Truth, came on, God began using it all to draw her back to him. And she says, I don't know if Maria remembers this, but I went to a women's event where she spoke, and I sat practically by myself. She said something about a hug, and I just started crying because I didn't feel worthy of anything. But then Maria looked right at me and said, Andrea, I'm giving you a great big hug right now. 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
1: So I saw this thing, and it's called the worry hour. You are not going to tell your kids, don't worry, because worrying exists, right? But you're going to teach them that worrying has a time and a place. 30 minutes before bedtime, you're going to sit them down for 15 minutes. You're going to hand them a notebook, and you're going to say, for these 15 minutes, I want you to write down everything that is bringing you worrying thoughts.
2: I love how in this article it says by the age of 12, kids don't even really need the notebook anymore.
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2: 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They can spend that 15 minutes and then close it up and move on.
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1: This is Ray Lee from Kissimmee, Florida. You're listening to My Spirit FM. After an accident left me disabled, I doubted God's love and no longer wanted to live. Then I heard Thank God for Sunday Morning by Cochran & Co. That song was the bridge that led my heart back to God. When I went to see them at Gloria in the Gardens, a storm delayed the concert. I prayed this comes to bless me, not to harm me. But I don't understand it, but I trust you. The concert was canceled, but God had a bigger plan. As I told Olivia from Spirit FM that Michael Cochran's song had saved my life, he unexpectedly walked by. After hearing my story, he sang it just for me, pouring God's love into my heart. Even when the pain felt bigger than my faith, God reminded me how deeply he loves me. If even the little things matter to him, how much more do the big things? God always has a purpose for our pain. When we're patient enough to trust him and brave enough to follow him, he will turn our deepest wounds into blessings. I'm so grateful for the way God uses Spirit FM to reach hearts like mine in need of hope.
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Life is so short, my friends. I am dealing with a little bit of grief these last few weeks. I had a friend that passed away very unexpectedly, only 47 years old, had a heart attack, and he has two kids. And I've known him my entire life. And we'd see each other randomly because he is, I would say, best friends with my cousin. But it's interesting with grief, you know, because we deal with grief throughout our lives, right? We lose people. But how it kind of hits you in different times, different moments that you think, like, I shouldn't be thinking about this right now. But there'll be a memory that kind of sparks, or in this particular moment, like, my friend was a huge baseball fan, and we would, you know, send reels back and forth and things like that. And I saw the other day Savannah Bananas doing just something hilarious, and I was like, oh, I need to send it to him. But he's not here. Such a weird moment to have. And that's where your faith kind of has to step in, and you have to go, okay, God, I know you're here in this moment, and I need you to carry me because this is really heavy, super heavy. And that's where I am right now. So anyway, I wish for you, maybe you're going through the same thing, that we can turn to God and say, okay, God, carry me right now, because he's the only one that can do it, right? In these very dark times, he's the one. And if you are going through that today, you're not alone. I'm here with you. 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

You know, Rayleigh shared her story with us out at Glory at the Gardens a couple months ago, and she shared she was hoping to hear the song that really helped save her life. But the storms canceled the part of the Michael Cochran, you know, Cochran and Company show that happened out there. And she came over, was telling me the whole thing out at Glory in the Gardens, and God just provided a moment. Michael Cochran actually started walking by. I grabbed him. He came over. Rayleigh shared a little bit of her story. He started singing the song for her, and it was such a beautiful moment. And what looked like was going to be just utter disappointment became a moment in Rayleigh's life that poured God's love right back into her heart. And that's now her Spirit FM story. What's your Spirit FM story? We'd love to share it. 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

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That's Rich and Mary Williams. They've sponsored this entire day of Spirit FM. Thank you so much for doing that. Thank you for being a part of our Spirit FM family. They say, we sponsor today in honor of our son, Richie Williams, on his birthday. Not a day goes by that we don't think about you.

0: And what struck me was realizing he had never left. He was just there patiently waiting for me to turn around. Every time I walked in the wrong direction, he kept guiding me back. The song is a reminder that even when we take the long way home, God still waits for us.
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1: Welcome to the show. So my wife's birthday was yesterday, and we went to Bath and Body Works, and I noticed something kind of incredible, possibly magical, about that store, and maybe you've discovered the same thing. We'll talk about it next. Here's Pat Barrett. I've Got a Fire.

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1: Bath & Body Works has some kind of a magic at work in that store. My wife and I went. Yesterday was her birthday. And one of the things we did was, you know, hit up Bath & Body Works because it was right next to our breakfast place that we like to go to on the weekends. And you walk into that store, and if you had to guess, how many scents do you think are represented in your average Bath & Body Works? 1,000? Maybe not quite that much. Maybe a few hundred, you know? But something I thought of, and I think this is maybe something that I didn't think of when I was at the store, but when I left the store. In a place with so many different scents, how come you don't get bombarded and assaulted with all the scents at once when you walk into the store? You don't notice that? You walk around in the store and, you know, it doesn't smell bad, but it also doesn't smell like hundreds of different scents. I imagine there's some kind of air cleaning situation at work there because they do it real well. You know, you don't have to smell everything all at once. You can smell things individually and still, you know, get an accurate smell. But it's not everywhere, which is impressive. You know, I mean, when we're at home and we have a smell that we don't want to go everywhere, it goes everywhere. And that is cooking smell, you know, onions, garlic and all that kind of stuff. That goes everywhere. You know, maybe that's why Bath & Body Works doesn't have a garlic candle. Because that was the scent that they couldn't tame. That was a bridge too far for them. Here's John Redding.

0: Why are we so quick to worry about things and so slow to offer it to the Lord in prayer? If you're like that, I encourage you to offer whatever it is you're worried about up to the Lord in prayer. Call our prayer line, 813-282-1234.
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1: I got to give it to the folks at Bath & Body Works because this is a tricky scent to bring into a, you know, hand sanitizer product or whatever it is they have that scent in. So you got pumpkin scent, you got pumpkin spice scent, you got berry scent, you got all these scents that smell good and you kind of know they're going to smell good before you even smell them, right? Oh, apple cinnamon, that's going to be a good smell. You know, we're familiar with apple cinnamon. A scent that we are not familiar with is football season. And that is one of the scents at Bath & Body Works, apparently. I didn't smell it, but I'm going to go out on a limb and say it doesn't smell like sweat. But football season really does smell like sweat. You know what it should be? It probably doesn't smell like this. You know what it probably smells like? I think my wife might have taken a whiff of it, and there was like leather in there or something, which makes a lot of sense. I would think leather and fresh cut grass would be the scents that you want to go with for that. But if you want to be super accurate, it should be sweat and buffalo sauce with a little bit of blue cheese.

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Here's Colton Dixon.

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1: So I saw this thing, and it's called the worry hour. You are not going to tell your kids, don't worry, because worrying exists, right? But you're going to teach them that worrying has a time and a place. 30 minutes before bedtime, you're going to sit them down for 15 minutes. You're going to hand them a notebook, and you're going to say, for these 15 minutes, I want you to write down everything that is bringing you worrying thoughts.
2: I love how in this article it says by the age of 12, kids don't even really need the notebook anymore.
1: That's amazing.
2: They just can sit. They can spend that 15 minutes and then close it up and move on.
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1: You don't want to eat those cannolis. Even though they look really good, they're in a bakery case. They're not for you. They're for your dog. We went to a store in Hyde Park, and it was, for dogs. And they had all kinds of fun products and all kinds of collars, and it was really cool. And we happened upon a pastry case or a bakery case, and it was all stuff for dogs. And I was aware that, you know, there are baked treats for dogs, but I don't know that I knew the specificity of it. Like, here is a dog cannoli that looks like a really, really good human cannoli. You know? I mean, you absolutely could have fooled me with that. I was thinking about this, and I'm like, man, we live in quite a country. We are blessed here. Maybe Hyde Park more than most places. there's a lot of fancy stores down there. But, you know, the fact that we can spend so much on our pets and love on our pets so well with all these cool products. And we got ice cream for our dog a while ago, and she didn't take to it too much. But just the fact there's ice cream for dogs, it just speaks to the plenty that we have in this country and just the blessing of abundance. You know, it's just, it's really cool. And it is a blessing. And I think with that abundance comes a responsibility. And as Christians, we take that responsibility seriously. You know, we shouldn't just be able to, be so generous with our dogs, but be generous with our funds and give to others. And I think in general, in the United States, we're fairly good at that. You know, when something happens, especially, we band together and we will donate to help. So what's my point? My point is, this is a pretty great country, and Americans, you know what? We do a lot of charitable giving. So basically keep it up is what I'm saying.
2: Should have been long gone now, yeah. Shouldn't be living.

0: 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It's how we're living with Spirit. 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
1: This is Ray Lee from Kissimmee, Florida. You're listening to My Spirit FM. After an accident left me disabled, I doubted God's love and no longer wanted to live. Then I heard Thank God for Sunday Morning by Cochran & Co. That song was the bridge that led my heart back to God. When I went to see them at Gloria in the Gardens, a storm delayed the concert. I prayed this comes to bless me, not to harm me. But I don't understand it, but I trust you. The concert was canceled, but God had a bigger plan. As I told Olivia from Spirit FM that Michael Cochran's song had saved my life, he unexpectedly walked by. After hearing my story, he sang it just for me, pouring God's love into my heart. Even when the pain felt bigger than my faith, God reminded me how deeply he loves me. If even the little things matter to him, how much more do the big things? God always has a purpose for our pain. When we're patient enough to trust him and brave enough to follow him, he will turn our deepest wounds into blessings. I'm so grateful for the way God uses Spirit FM to reach hearts like mine in need of hope.
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1: You know how they have video games that are simulators for other things, like a flight simulator? You know, you're simulating flying a plane, and, you know, you kind of learn, I guess you can kind of learn the basics of plane flying, theory basics with a flight simulator. But you also had, you know, arcade games that were supposed to be like some kind of activity. They did have a flight one. I remember one that went upside down, and I was scared to go on it because it went upside down. And but, you know, you have video games in the arcade that are like, hey, it's deer hunting, and you have the plastic rifle and you hunt for the deer and stuff. There is one, quote, simulator of another activity that is very, very unlike the activity. And that is DDR. Have you ever played DDR? Dance Dance Revolution. It's this game. You got these light up steps on this platform, and you've got like two, I think generally you'd have like two of them side by side so you could play against someone. But man, those things would really get people working up a sweat, because, you know, it was all like stomping, you know, it was stomp dancing. It was dun, dun, dun, dun, dun, dun, dun, dun, dun, dun, dun. But you watch someone in one of these things, and you're like, that does not look like dancing at all. That looks like you're angry at the ground. You're just pounding on the ground with your feet. Why I bring this up is because there's this video online of this brother and sister who are big time into DDR, and a dream of the sister was to beat

her brother. So she was training on his for his like 40th birthday. They went to the arcade, and I think he ended up winning anyway. But you watch him do it, and sure enough, it's just stomp, stomp, stomp, stomp, stomp, stomp, stomp, stomp, stomp. 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Like, you do that thing, and you're really good at it, and you go try to do this cha-cha slide, and, I mean, you're out of luck. It just doesn't go well. You're going to look like me out there doing the cha-cha slide. It's

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3: Welcome to the show. Back to school time is obviously here, and it can be a time of apprehension and fear. But there are some things that you can do as a parent to alleviate that fear in your kid. So we'll go over some tips from Psychology Today coming up in just a bit after Rent Collected. Right now, John Reddick, Holding On.

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1: It can be a stressful time, back to school time. And not just for the kids heading back to school, but for the parents. You know, but how do you help your kid, you know, navigate these feelings? How do you help them navigate the stress? Psychology Today has some tips. One of them, this is one of my favorite things, just in general. Normalize feelings. Just the idea that it's okay to feel your feelings. You know, obviously there's certain choices you can make when you feel certain feelings, but the feeling itself is not necessarily a bad thing. So Psychology Today suggests let children know that nervousness, overwhelm, and sadness are normal parts of change, and that excitement and eagerness can run alongside. So you can have all these different emotions that maybe conflict with each other. Like, I'm super nervous, but I'm also really excited. You know what I mean? That's a big one, nervous and excited, that shows up together. They say when we resist the urge to fix their feelings, they get the message that it's okay to honor them. I think that's so important to let not just kids, but let people feel their feelings and process things in a natural way, you know? And that's not just for kids. That's for adults, too. We got to learn to do that, too.

0: 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Well, this is Courtney from Sarasota, Florida, and about a month ago, I started listening to 90.5. It's nice to be able to listen to your prayers and close my eyes at a stoplight for a minute and think about what you're saying and be able to say amen and keep driving along.
1: 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And you may already know this, but we have a few fundraisers that we have over the course of the year. 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I believe there's three of them. Yeah, there's three. We've got Hopesgiving, we've got Spread the Word, and we've got Thrill of Hope. And the next one is Hopesgiving. And, it's going to come in and we're going to ask for your support and we're going to share all these awesome, awesome stories. But you don't have to wait till then. I mean, to be honest, it's an intense week. Maybe you're going to be busy that week. We would love it if you could partner with this ministry right now to kickstart Hopesgiving ahead of time with a gift specifically of how about $10 a month? $10 a month, that's $120 over the course of 1 year, and it could really help Spirit FM. 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
1: Have you ever been counseled about mental health? Like, have you seen a counselor? Have you seen a psychiatrist, psychologist? I have a theory. I've seen, you know, psychologists and psychiatrists, and I have a theory that anyone can benefit from talking to someone in that capacity. It doesn't have to be like a psychiatrist, doctor, or whatever, but like a mental health counselor, you know, or maybe someone who knows a lot about mental health who's your friend. And there's nothing wrong with that. As a matter of fact, it can help you see things more clearly and get to the root of issues. And it's the same with our kids, you know, back to school time, stressful time. It's nothing unusual about that. But if you suspect that your child could benefit with some counseling, I mean, I'd encourage you to do it. Now, you want to find someone good, obviously. You want to vet who it is. You want to ask your friends, hey, has your child seen so-and-so? How are they? You know, you want to find the right person. But when you find the right person, it can be a big, big help. So it can also, you know, help them navigate stress better. Not that they won't be stressed in the future, but they can maybe deal with it. They can maybe have some better tools to deal with it. So don't be put off by the stigma of like, oh, seeing a counselor, seeing a mental health professional, da-da-da. I'd say sweep that stigma away for the sake of doing what's best for your child. So if you feel like they could benefit, find the right person and don't hesitate to make that appointment.

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1: Some dogs are so cute. I'd say most dogs are pretty cute, you know, regardless of the breed. But the cutest dog is, of course, the pug. That's the cutest dog. No, don't tell. No, it's mine. When you have a radio show, you can declare a completely unfounded, overconfident truth into the mic, and I won't stop you. So don't stop me. No, I'm just partial to pugs because they got those little squishy faces. And, you know, we had a pug for a long time, Lola, and she passed away. And now we have another pug, Midge. And I'll tell you what, this is strange to me, but it also makes sense. A six-year-old pug recently won the title of world's ugliest dog. And you look at the dog and you're like, that is a cute dog. The only thing is the pug has its tongue like hanging way out of its mouth, like way out. You know, sometimes you get pugs and they have the little tongue sticking out and it's just really cute. But this pug, I mean, it's like it's going fishing. It's just that the whole thing is out. But it's still really cute. And I think it's sort of on the border of cuteness. You know, some dogs are just ugly, but they're so cute also. And I think that's the deal with this one. Like, I've seen another dog that won this and I'm like, oh, okay, that makes sense. The world's ugliest dog. But this one, it's like, oh, it's so cute. And, you know, I see why it's called the ugliest dog. Doesn't make it less cute. Here's Toby Mac.

0: 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They say we sponsor today in honor of our son, Richie Williams, on his birthday. Not a day goes by that we don't think about you. We love you and we miss you. You are such a blessing to so many. Rich and Mary, thank you so much for your support.
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1: Bath and Body Works. That's one of the places we went yesterday for my wife's birthday. She loves going there, checking out all the different scents and stuff. And, you know, it's kind of fun for a bit. I would have spent less time there if I had, you know, my... if it were my decision, but it wasn't. But I was just, you know, glad to be there with her while she was shopping around, smelling all this stuff. But something I noticed about Bath & Body Works is that, you know how there's so many smells in there? So many different smells, hundreds of smells, presumably. But you walk in there and you're not bombarded with all this scent all of a sudden, right? Or maybe my nose is not what it used to be. But I think they do a really good job of, like, you know, not allowing all the scents to assault your nose when you're walking through there. So you can go from scent to scent, like smell this candle, smell this, and you get a good whiff of it, but you're not assaulted, which I think is, I mean, I guess it's has something to do with the AC system and how they clean things, or, you know, they run through filters or whatever. But, you know, it's more fun to think that it's magic. Because, you know, that makes it more interesting. I don't know. It's just something I noticed about Bath & Body Works.

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1: How's it going? Welcome to the show. Think about a scent, a smell that you would not want replicated in a candle or a hand lotion or soap or hand sanitizer. Well, one of those scents, Bath & Body Works actually came out with a scent for this one thing that I think is a terrible thing to have a scent for. I didn't smell it, but I have some thoughts, and maybe you've smelled it and you can provide some insight, but I'll tell you what I'm talking about after Andrew Riff. Right now, here's Josiah Queen with Demons. Oh.

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1: Imagine something that you don't think would make a good scent for a scented candle. Maybe smelly socks or locker room. Actually, locker room is not too far from this actual scent that I encountered at the Bath & Body Works. Football season. Now, when you think of football season as a smell, you think of probably sweat, right? Sweat and buffalo wings and blue cheese, which is individually, I mean, sweat's bad individually, but buffalo wings and blue cheese, not bad. But you mix it with sweat, gross, right? This scent, I wish I would have smelled it. I didn't get a chance to smell it when my wife and I were at the Bath & Body Works this weekend. But it just seems like a bad idea. Like, football season, really? Although, if it smells like leather and fresh-cut grass, that could be a win.

Next time a song comes on and you're like, man, is this like speaking to me? Yeah, it probably is. 90.5, your Spirit FM. Today's hit Christian music.

0: Well, this is Courtney from Sarasota, Florida, and about a month ago, I started listening to 90.5. It's nice to be able to listen to your prayers and close my eyes at a stoplight for a minute and think about what you're saying and be able to say amen and keep driving along.
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1: Don't eat those cannolis, because those cannolis are not people cannolis. I was at Hyde Park yesterday with my wife, and we were walking around, you know, checking out the shops and clothing stores and whatnot for her birthday. And we came across a store for dogs, and it was really cool. They had all this different stuff for dogs. They had food for dogs. They had the collars and everything. But they also had this bakery case with all these goodies. And these goodies were all for dogs, presumably, right? But I looked at the top, and there were these really good-looking cannolis, you know, fancy-looking cannolis. And I'm like, they looked good. They looked like something you'd want to grab and eat right away. But no, they were for dogs, little cannolis for dogs, which, I mean, the dog doesn't care how it looks, really. I don't think, you know, it's visually appealing, but I think the visual appeal is more for the owner to give to the doggy. But man, we are so blessed here to be able to just be so good to our little puppies, our little dogs, our cats, our animals, you know, give them little cannolis. I mean, it just goes to show how blessed we are in this country, in this area, you know? And I don't know, it kind of gets you thinking, like, man, you know, it's so cool that even our pets don't want for anything, which is, I mean, that's a blessing, because of course we want to love on our pets and give them cannolis if they want.

0: 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So don't be afraid.
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It's pretty cool. And it's called employer-matched giving. So basically, you ask your boss, hey, do we do matched giving for nonprofits? And if they say yes, your gift to Spirit FM could be doubled. So make sure to ask them about that. Here's Natalie Grant.

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1: Do you remember going to the arcade? Do you remember the culture of the arcade? One of the hottest games there, back when I was growing up, was DDR, Dance Dance Revolution. And you'd have these kids just stomping away on this light-up dance floor, following the moves on the screen, battling each other. You could battle another person because it was like two pads right next to each other. But I'll tell you what, in the realm of games that are supposed to simulate real things, Dance Dance Revolution was not an accurate representation of what it is to be a good dancer. It wasn't. Like, sometimes you have these games that are like, oh, it's a flight simulator. So you got the stick and you're flying. I remember there was one game that, you know, it would take you upside down because you were flying a jet. And I was afraid of that, so I didn't play that game. And, you know, you had games where, like these days, you got these hunting games. You know, you're shooting at whatever it is that you're hunting. But Dance Dance Revolution, you take someone who's a master at that, and you try to have them do the cha-cha slide, it's just a different thing. It's a different thing. And it brought up DDR to me when I was doing research for the show, because there's a video that's gone viral of this brother and sister, and they have battled with Dance Dance Revolution for so long. And I think it was the brother's 40th birthday or something. And the sister was secretly training to beat him on his 40th birthday. And they battled a great battle. And at the end, I think the brother won. So it was a good birthday present. But DDR was just one of those games that's like, listen, you could be really good at this, but that doesn't mean you're going to necessarily, you know, be Michael Jackson there on the dance floor.
0: 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Tim Timmons. The Way We Love. 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

0: Hi, I'm Greg Schutte, Director of Marriage Works Ohio, Catholic therapist and author of the Building Eucharistic Marriage course. Too often we allow ourselves to go into defensive mode, which results in arguments and frustrating exchanges. We don't trust the intentions of our spouse, or we fear the ramifications of their critiques. Then if we allow the conversations to devolve into snarky or mean-spirited attacks, the original problem, of which we usually haven't gotten to the root of, is now lost in the chaos. But even at this point, both usually will still admit to me in therapy sessions that they truly still want the best for each other, but lost hope that the other felt the same way. This week, fight back, but out of the antithesis of pride, which is gentleness, patience, understanding, and humility. If you would like to learn more about building a Eucharistic marriage, go to eucharisticmarriage.org.
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You ready? Breathe in and out. Today we're in the Gospel of Matthew, chapter 19, verse 21. The young man said to him, "All of these I have observed. What do I still lack?" Jesus said to him,

blind spots. Show me where I need to improve, where I need to walk with you more closely. In the name of the Father and of the Son and of the Holy Spirit, show us where we lack, Lord. We want to pray for Ethan. And we want to lift up Alana's mom for recovery from surgery. We pray for Macy's ear surgery, cochlear implant surgery. We pray for Chaplain Carlene for healing and strength to get through a difficult time, and for all those going through a difficult time. We pray for prayer partner's son, for Christine, for another prayer partner's intention, for the repose of the soul of Rodney, for his loved ones. We pray for Miriam's healing. Lord, we pray for a greater respect of all human life, an end to war in our world, for our first responders and our military, for wisdom and protection. We pray for all those we've been asked to pray for, said that we'd pray for, and we pray for all those who have no one to pray for them. In the name of the Father, and of the Son, and of the Holy Spirit. Amen.

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1: Welcome to the show. You know, when you enter certain environments, you don't expect a pleasant smell. But there was an environment at Hyde Park Village over the weekend that we went into, and it was a pleasant smell, and it was completely unexpected. And it was probably the most pleasant smelling of these places I've been in my life. I'll tell you what I'm talking about coming up after Corey Asbury. It's very important. Right now, John Reddick.

0: 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Here's what you missed.
1: So I saw this thing, and it's called the worry hour. You are not going to tell your kids, don't worry, because worrying exists, right? But you're going to teach them that worrying has a time and a place. 30 minutes before bedtime, you're going to sit them down for 15 minutes. You're going to hand them a notebook, and you're going to say, for these 15 minutes, I want you to write down everything that is bringing you worrying thoughts.
2: I love how in this article it says by the age of 12, kids don't even really need the notebook anymore.
1: That's amazing.
2: They just can sit. They can spend that 15 minutes and then close it up and move on.
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1: It was an unexpected but welcome smell. When you're in a parking garage and you go into the stairwell, what do you smell? Right. But this stairwell was different. My wife and I, we were at Hyde Park Village this weekend, and we went into the parking garage, we parked there, and then we went down the stairs, and the stairwell smelled really good. Really good. It was one of those kind of semi-outside stairwell type things. But that, I mean, it was unexpected. It was like, oh, it smells of like cleaning products, but like faint cleaning products, not like scent assaulting cleaning products. But, you know, I don't know who's in charge of keeping things tidy at the stairwell at this specific parking garage at Hyde Park. But if you're listening, you're doing a great job. We only talk about the most important stuff on the show. Here's Tasha Layton.

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1: You're invited to a special date night, Saturday, August 22nd, 5 to 8 p.m. at Our Lady of Divine Providence House of Prayer. 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
1: Back to school time can be a lot. It can be stressful, and not just for the kids, for the parents too, for you too. You know, one thing that you can do though to alleviate the stress, frankly, on both your counts, your count and your child's count, is to help them feel their feelings. This is one of the things that Psychology Today recommends in this article about easing back-to-school stress. Basically, just let the kids feel how they feel and acknowledge their feelings and, you know, let them know that sometimes feelings can be existing among other feelings, like nervousness, overwhelm, sadness, you know, excitement, nervousness. If they're feeling all the feelings, it's good to encourage them and tell them that it's okay that you're feeling this way. It's okay to honor these feelings, to feel these feelings. There's nothing wrong with you that you're super nervous and scared, but also really excited. That's totally fine. And I think it's good advice in general for us and for the kids. You know, don't be afraid to feel those feelings, to feel your feelings, to work through it at your own

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1: Virtually anyone can benefit from seeing a counselor of some kind. You know, a psychiatrist, psychologist, some kind of mental health professional. It helps. It helps you identify your issues, get down to the root of certain problems, you know, and that goes for your kids heading back to school. If you find that, hey, you know, my child maybe needs some counseling for certain things, certain aspects of the back to school experience, don't be afraid to seek that out. It could really help them out if you, you know, if you think that it's needed. I think one of the biggest things is to find the right person. You know, once you find that right person, then you can really make some headway in, you know, certain issues that your child may be dealing with back to school or just in their life in general.

0: Big thanks to today's day sponsors, Rich and Mary Williams. And they say, we sponsored today in honor of our son, Richie Williams, on his birthday. 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We love you and we miss you. You are such a blessing to so many. Rich and Mary, thank you for that beautiful message and for your support as a day sponsor.
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But everything changed when her husband passed, and the station, Spirit FM, it became a source of comfort for her. She listens now all the time because these songs lift her up. Because when there were mornings where she didn't know what to do, she heard Spirit FM and the song she needed came on. Even just a few weeks ago, she heard a song that reminded her that God still has a plan and all she has to do is believe. That's what happens when hope leads the way. 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

0: this song during a time when I felt completely lost. I've been walking through life trying to figure out everything on my own. 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And what struck me was realizing He had never left. He was just there patiently waiting for me to turn around. 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The song is a reminder that even when we take the long way home, God still waits for us.
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sometimes your no can mean even more than your yes. Well, how is that possible? Everyone wants you to say yes. Correct. People say yes to things they don't care about all the time. But saying no means you're willing to lose something, right? Hey, I'm Francesca. Thanks for listening to Spirit FM tonight. Okay, here's an example. It is really easy at the end of the night, when you're done with your day, to say yes to both doom scrolling and reading your Bible. But you're doing that at the cost of your sleep, right? If you really, really want to read your Bible and you really, really want to prioritize getting enough sleep, eventually you have to learn to say no to the doom scrolling. What are you willing to give up? What are you willing to lose? What are you willing to say no to?

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2: 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You are not going to tell your kids, don't worry, because worrying exists, right? 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You're going to hand them a notebook, and you're going to say, for these 15 minutes, I want you to write down everything that is bringing you worrying thoughts.
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But what about a prayer before you go to bed? Or what about a prayer before you even show up to work? 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No, when you're on your way home from work and you're not really in the best mood, but you need a little bit of a pick-me-up. 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

0: 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There's sides, there's strong opinions, and there's some very passionate debates about things that probably don't matter nearly as much as we think they do.
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3: I don't think either one of you are right. 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
0: The votes are counted. 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

Well, hey there, friend. I'm Francesca. Thanks for listening to Spirit FM tonight. I am a certified introvert and workaholic. If you didn't know, that's why you'll always find me here by myself in a studio, being an introvert and a workaholic. I have friends. I don't really see them all that often. But you know what? I rationalize it by saying they also have full-time jobs. And some of them have babies. And they got, like, all this stuff going on. But this past weekend, I ended up seeing my friends 2 days in a row. Okay, back when I was 20, like, obviously, I saw my friends 5 days in a row. But nowadays, that's a huge thing. One day to celebrate an engagement, the other to celebrate a birthday. And when I tell you, I walked away feeling light. I walked away feeling like I just finished a really good workout and had a really nutritious meal, when in all honesty, I had the little to-go pasta from Armature Works. Definitely not a light meal. Shouldn't have done it.

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